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And your delivery grocery order. Which seems to only include booze this week. Honestly, same. 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
1: Alt 1021, throwing a first-come, first-served pop-up show at Cap Ale House with Almost Monday. Almost Monday with Cold War Kids and Young the Giant later that night. We're putting them on stage before the show at Cap Ale House. Get guaranteed access to see Almost Monday at Cap Ale House each afternoon with Liz. And we'll throw in pre-show passes for a special acoustic show with Young the Giant.

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0: 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It's a unique taste of alt-rock history at 1:30 with Vaughn's Vault. Mm. Then a generous portion each afternoon and the biggest tickets to the biggest shows with Liz through your ride home. And, finally, a delicious dessert of alternative throughout your evening.
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the National Weather Service in Wakefield has issued a severe thunderstorm warning for southeastern Prince Edward County, northern Lunenburg County, Nottoway County, southwestern Dinwiddie County, northwestern Brunswick County, until 9:30 p.m. At 8:50 p.m., severe thunderstorm was located over Green Bay, or 7 miles west of Crewe, moving east at 45 miles per hour. Hazard, 60 miles per hour in gusts and quarter-size hail. Source, radar indicated. Impact, minor damage to vehicles is possible. Expect wind damage to trees and power lines. This severe thunderstorm will be near Burkeville around 8:55 p.m. Nottoway around 9 p.m. Blackstone around 9:05 p.m. Eastern Daylight Time. Fort Barfoot around 9:10 p.m. Eastern Daylight Time. Other locations impacted by the severe thunderstorm include Cochran, North Wellville, Irby, Prince Edward Station, Murdoch's, Twin Lakes State Park, Fortland, Nutbush, Darvals, and the Falls. For your protection, move to an interior room on the lowest floor of a building. Please report severe weather by calling 757-899-2415, posting to the National Weather Service Wakefield Facebook page, or using X at NWS Wakefield, VA.

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Sure, Noah's got a new album out. But Elliot in the Morning has a brand new sticker, which is what he's singing about, right? So welcome everyone officially to Stick-er Season. Want one? Listen up. 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It's Elliot in the Morning's Summer of Stickers. And yes, I do know the Foos released a record too, but thank you. 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Because, wait, I'm sorry, the song is about that. Turns out the truth's still an ass. Elliot in the Morning.

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National Weather Service in Wakefield has issued a severe thunderstorm warning for Eastern Lunenburg County, South Central Nottoway County, Southwestern Dinwiddie County, Central Brunswick County, until 10:15 p.m. At 9:26 p.m., severe thunderstorm was located near Kenridge, moving east at 40 miles per hour. Hazard, 60 miles per hour in gusts and quarter

size hail. Source, radar indicated. Impact, minor damage to vehicles is possible. Expect wind damage to trees and power lines. This severe thunderstorm will be near Dundas around 9:30 p.m. Alberta around 9:40 p.m. Other locations impacted by the severe thunderstorm include Bacon Fork, Cochrane, Irby, Gill's Corner, Rawlings, Dolphin, Barrow Store, Murdoch's, Fortland, and Warfield. For your protection, move to an interior room on the lowest floor of a building. Please report severe weather by calling 757-899-2415, posting to the National Weather Service Wakefield Facebook page, or using X at NWS Wakefield, V, A,

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0: 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What do you say? Start your day with Elliot in the Morning and pairing that with the commercial-free Elliot in the Morning after party every weekday morning. You know, we recommend our daily special. It's a unique taste of alt-rock history at 1:30 with Vaughn's Vault. Mm. Then a generous portion each afternoon and the biggest tickets to the biggest shows with Liz through your ride home. And finally, a delicious dessert of alternative throughout your evening.
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0: Sure, Noah's got a new album out. 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So welcome everyone officially to Sticker Season. 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It's Elliot in the Morning's Summer of Stickers. And yes, I do know the Foos released a record too, but thank you. For station mailing information, check out at EITM online, everywhere social. Because, wait, I'm sorry, the song is about that. Turns out the truth's in the ass. Elliot in the Morning.
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0: We were trying to think of something funny or witty to say about our social media accounts and then realized we are neither funny nor witty.
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2: Sure, Noah's got a new album out. But Elliot in the Morning has a brand new sticker, which is what he's singing about, right? So welcome everyone officially to Stick-er Season. Want one?

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1: 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It's Elliot in the Morning's Summer of Stickers. And yes, I do know the Foos released a record too, but thank you. 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Because, wait, I'm sorry. The song is about that. Turns out the truth's still an ass. Elliot in the Morning.

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3: 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The green light flashes, the flags go up, churning and burning.

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1: Asia had never hosted a World Soccer Championship. Japan and Korea split the duty, the first co-hosts in history. South Korea, coached by the Dutchman Gus Hiddink, had never won a single World Cup match in their history. They beat Poland, drew with the United States, beat Portugal. In the round of 16, they beat Italy in extra time. Ung Jong-hwan's golden goal, sending 60 million Koreans into the streets in red shirts. Then Spain on penalties. Quarterfinal, semifinal, Germany finally stopped them. Controversial refereeing decisions still echo, but the image that lasted was the Red Devils, an entire peninsula painted with crimson, chanting in unison, finding out who they could be when the world watched.
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Sure, Noah's got a new album out. But Elliot in the Morning has a brand new sticker, which is what he's singing about, right? So welcome everyone officially to Stick-er season. Want one? Listen up. Just send a business-size self-addressed stamped envelope to EITM, and you'll get your own shiny adhesive logo in the mail. It's Elliot in the Morning's Summer of Stickers. And yes, I do know the Foos released a record too, but thank you. 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Because, wait, I'm sorry, the song is about that? Turns out the truth's in the nest. Elliot in the Morning.

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0: 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Mm. 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And finally, a delicious dessert of alternative throughout your evening.
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Sure, Noah's got a new album out. But Elliot in the Morning has a brand new sticker, which is what he's singing about, right? So welcome everyone officially to Sticker Season. Want one? 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And yes, I do know the Foos released a record too, but thank you. 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Because, wait, I'm sorry, the song is about that. Turns out the truth's still an ass. Elliot in the Morning.

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1: For decades, FIFA had promised Africa a World Cup. Sepp Blatter finally delivered. South Africa, 16 years out of apartheid, hosted the tournament. And the soundtrack, whether broadcasters liked it or not, was the Vuvuzela. That long plastic horn, droning like a swarm of bees through every match. Some players hated it. Networks tried to filter it out. Mostly, they failed. So Piwe Chabalala scored the opening goal of the tournament for the host nation against Mexico. A screamer into the top corner. The whole country on its feet. South Africa wouldn't make it out of the group. Ghana would carry African hopes deepest. But the cup had finally come home. And home was loud.
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0: Oop, hold on. I just hit a button that I shouldn't have.
1: Line.
2: Oh, my God.
3: No. It's not coffee. It's coffee soup.
0: What do you got going on in there?
4: You know.
0: No, I really don't.
4: Something fun.
5: Really putting the gloves
4: just
5: on.
4: To play. With.
0: What did you get?
4: Got a gun.
3: The hell?
2: Got a gun.
0: That other male is Diane. Tyler.
4: Oh, wait.
2: Okay.
0: I've never heard this before. Did it beep?
4: I don't know.
2: Your phone doesn't ring immediately. Instead, it'll show you a transcript of the conversation.
0: Oh, God. Oh, no.
6: I died.
0: What?
2: You're breaking news.
0: Hold on one second.
7: Huh? Oh, I wouldn't do that if I were you, dear.
0: No, it's very important. Jen's coming in with something.
8: Oh, my God. He's standing up.
0: There we go. The omelets are done.
1: And go.
2: Francine has been found.
9: Local disc jockey is Sim Hot Border this evening.
10: I sent Diane a few pictures of me exploring.
11: Not talking about this.
10: Nature.
8: Marks.
10: And look what I came upon.
1: Dude!
9: The monsters are chipping to the cradle.
0: Don't call me what you normally do. You're on the radio.
12: Okay, Elliot, I'm in a meeting, but that's fine.
0: Are we cool if somebody lives in the house for 5 months?
2: How many hairs is that?
0: Can you please zip up your pants?
3: Woman you were just talking to is a hook.
0: Did you see that?
9: Yanked off the air yesterday following some questionable remarks.
0: Big deal. I said dude to a caller.
2: That's how it talks.
0: You know what that is? Real talk.
11: He's...
0: I have an idea, journalist. You talk to somebody that may have potentially killed somebody.
11: You tend to repeat yourself sometimes.
0: I am speaking!
13: Siegel often draws his audience at the expense of others.
0: R.I.P. Lucy.
10: And Tyler's been up this way.
3: Sir, please.
2: I am involved.
14: How you doing, Elliot?
0: I am better than you.
15: Hi, this is
0: it's car law.
14: Mandatory disclaimer, this isn't legal advice.
2: He still owes you $400?
14: The biggest jackass in the world. You know that?
0: I feel like I should call you a doctor or something like that.
11: Dr. Corcoran would be great. Thank you.
0: What's going on?
2: Take a drink. Don't spill.
0: Bobby! I'm not, but what's going on here?
4: Sorry, I've got phlegm.
0: I could spray some white lithium at you.
3: I was 160 over 105.
2: Damn.
3: Beat the laser.
2: Oh.
14: Yep. Not.
2: Run that again.
3: Were they even shocked?
0: Nobody more than Alan May.
11: Hockey is a fun sport.
3: But it's also a cake.
0: You never got body slammed?
16: Offer still on the table.
0: Get these hands. Shoehorns a millionaire. Wild one night only. Elliot in the round. Vegas weekend.
2: Are you serious?
3: Swear to God.
4: Ended up peeing my pants.
3: The Germantown pisser.
2: It's like duty to me.
4: I would say it's a cleanse, not a detox.
0: Hashtag 1212.
11: Was it the pig butt one?
0: D-I-A-R-R-A-G-A.
17: I am the mayor of Brainerd, Minnesota. Diarrhea and all.
0: We should win a Peabody.
16: Oh.
2: What just happened?
8: I can't no more.
4: It's like dead.
0: EITM has been canceled by AI.
18: And yet Buddy Reiser admits...
0: I'm dating a chatbot.
11: It's over.
3: Don't you forget about it.
19: Elliot in the Morning. You ever heard of Elliot in the Morning?
4: Oh, shoot. I forget.
19: Haven't? Okay.

0: Elliot in the Morning. Your phone number for everything. 866-2-ELLIOT. 866-235-5468. Hello, class.
1: Good morning.
0: Hey, how are we today?
1: Good.
0: Good. You have a good night?
1: I feel off today. I don't know what it is.
0: Oh, I know why.
1: I still have...
0: I know why, because you're going to get your ass kicked tonight.
1: Is it weird? Remember when I hit my head on the door last week?
0: Yeah, you still got a little bit of an egg.
1: It still hurts.
0: Yeah, no, that's normal. That's normal.
1: It is?
0: Yeah.
1: A week?
0: Yeah. Oh, well, you got a bruise.
1: All right.
0: Yeah, you got... Let me see. You got a little discoloration there.
1: Yeah.
0: Yeah, but don't let that throw you... Or is this all... Are we already starting with the excuses?
1: What excuse?
0: What happens today?
1: The meeting?
0: No, Diane.
2: Pretty good. On account of mild swelling, I have to go home.
0: No, not the meeting. What happened?
1: The draft?
0: Yeah.
1: No.
0: I don't want to be like, oh, I hit my head. I didn't know who I was picking. I can't wait for the fantasy draft. I can't wait. Oh, Kristen, will you do me a favor? I meant to bring something in. The person that sent us the box yesterday, please, I need that. Can I say this, and we'll get into the draft. 7:45-ish is the draft. 7:45 is the draft.
2: Is this box from Scripps?
0: Satan.
1: Oh,
0: yeah. Please stop talking about us.
1: Please.
2: Oh, so this is not related.
1: It's a box of a cease and desist.
0: No. Somebody sent a nice gift to us. Please don't look.
2: Okay, isn't that why she brought it in here?
0: Well, I'm going to get the stuff out. I'm looking to see if there, yes, there is a note.
2: Oh, there are multiple items?
0: Oh, yes. The longtime listener, I've never sent you guys anything. I hope you appreciate this. Anyway, her, what is this woman's name? Casey Crochets is her name. The dot is important. Anyway, she...
2: Haven't we got stuff from her before?
0: Did she do the old... No, she said she's never sent us anything.
1: No.
2: Oh, I guess I totally missed that.
0: Yeah, did she... Who sent us the crocheted vagina back in the day?
2: It was a name, right? And crochets.
0: But It wasn't Casey. Casey says she's never mailed us anything before.
2: Well, what's in the box?
0: The, I don't... Are they... And part of the note goes a little sideways, but I don't need to get into that. There's one for each of us. There's one... Kristen, come on in. There's one for each of us.
2: Okay.
0: Do you want yours first?
2: Who, me?
0: Yeah.
2: I guess. I mean, I was thinking ladies first.
0: Here's here's your voodoo doll.
2: Oh my God.
0: Yes. Here is Diane's voodoo doll.
1: Yeah.
0: Here is Kristen's voodoo doll.
2: Why can't they just be dolls? Why are you calling them voodoo dolls?
1: Because is that what she calls them?
0: She calls them voodoo dolls.
2: But they are small versions of us.
0: Yeah, they're crochet. Oh, she did mess up mine a little bit.
1: Why?
0: Well, I don't have brown hair. I have black hair.
1: Oh God.
0: But
2: isn't a voodoo doll supposed to represent someone else?
0: Yeah, but, well, aren't you supposed... Why don't I have a... I have eyes. Does anybody else have a nose and mouth? No, you just have eyes. Yeah, that's fine. But voodoo doll, it would be like... I have a voodoo doll of Diane, right? Yeah. And what would I do with it first thing? I'd flick it in the forehead. And then her head would hurt. Now, these are very nicely done.
2: I mean, they are extremely well-crafted.
1: Yeah.
0: Mm-hmm. Let's see. To Art, no pressure. You guys are weird. I have included, she says she put a self-addressed stamped envelope in here. I don't see that.
3: I pulled that out.
0: Oh, okay. Yes. Cause I'd like to say she's from Glen Burnie. When will merch? Okay. If you get mad, oh, here you go. If you get mad at each other in the future, what you call it? She does say chances are my hair and skin cells are probably in these dolls. And that S is real. I don't want to spontaneously combust. So anyway.
2: So we're supposed to do it to each other, it's not our own.
0: I'm gonna just keep mine as a doll.
1: Yeah.
2: For fear that someone would stab yours?
0: Or burn it or throw it off a building or run over it with a car or any of the above. Now I will say though, they're very nicely done.
2: Yeah, my eye color's right.
0: Mine is as well. My hair color is not.
1: Oh God, let it go.
2: Well, Diane, I mean, mine's... It's not like mine's
0: yours is almost a dead ringer.
2: Well, it's the doll could be a little blonder.
3: Look at our little. I've got curls in my hair.
1: Yeah.
0: The
3: so
0: I don't.
3: Is Diane.
0: Yeah. No, that's not. But Diane doesn't have curly hair.
3: Neither do I.
0: Oh.
2: Well, she was showing off her skills.
0: No,
2: maybe.
0: They're beautiful. Mm-hmm. They're beautiful. Yeah, Casey. Dot crochets, C-A-S-E-Y. Yeah, there she is. Oh, look, and she posted them up there. How did your hands go up?
1: What do you mean hands? Oh.
3: Oh, oh I didn't.
2: Uh-oh.
1: Oh, I didn't realize they move.
2: The hand.
1: Oh, it's like there's a little lever in there. Yeah.
2: Put mine down.
0: The, oh, here you go.
1: And, oh, no. Yeah, with your shoulder.
0: Oh, yo, does your doll have frozen shoulder? Here, watch.
2: Okay, that's no longer funny anymore.
0: So thank you, Casey. No, I mean, they're very nice. They're very nice dolls. Yeah, no, they're very
1: I
0: nice.
1: I love yours with the little E on the sweater. That's very cute.
0: For EITM.
1: Oh.
0: Well, I know you dunked your head a week ago.
1: No, duh.
3: In it, even your long layers under your T-shirt.
0: The
3: your
0: oh yeah, thank you. Oh, that's a good notice.
1: It almost like mirrors what you're wearing today.
0: A little bit. Oh, there's one of her hairs.
1: What?
2: Yes.
0: Yeah.
1: Are you sure it's hers and not Kristen's?
2: It's 100% from the doll.
1: Oh, okay.
2: And that was
1: well,
2: her.
1: Well, I mean,
2: fear.
1: People shed
2: spontaneous. Combustion.
0: You have a picture of
2: well,
0: her.
2: Well, not spontaneous.
0: Oh, that's definitely her hair.
2: I'm doing the hot to go dance.
0: That's definitely her hair. I can tell by looking at Casey's picture. Yep. Ooh, what are you supposed to do with that?
2: I don't know because
0: well,
2: I'm
0: she
2: nervous.
0: Doesn't want to spontaneously combust.
2: That's the side that you were slapping at my shoulder. So what if she wakes up with a headache?
0: Oh, she'll be like Diane.
2: It was hair from her head, right?
0: They say it was a little, if not.
1: Or is it curly?
0: She got long cooter hair.
2: Well, thank you, Casey.
0: I think they're very nice. They're
1: I love
0: very
1: them.
0: Nicely. If you need a voodoo doll
1: yeah.
0: or just a regular doll, Casey.crochets, they're very nice.
2: I think in the photo she placed on her Instagram page, she's made it look like I'm crying.
0: Anyway, so thank you. And we got to send her stickers. We have mm-hmm. to send her stickers. Let's get those out. All right, very good. We do have a, thank you, Casey.
1: Uh-oh.
0: What's wrong?
1: What was that noise? Did you drop something?
0: No, I threw the box down. Why, does your foot hurt?
1: Yeah.
0: Yeah, yeah, see? All right, it is going to be busy today. We have a ton we have to get through today. We have the spelling bee. Oh, can I ask this about the spelling bee? And I'm not going to get into, well, I'm going to get into a little bit, but not much. The spelling bee. Tonight are the finals, 8 to 10 on Ion.
1: Ion.
0: Right, which I get on the Timmy box, mind you. I looked yesterday. The, is, there's not a lot of finalists.
2: Same numbers last year.
0: That was it? There was only 9 finalists last year?
2: Yeah.
0: You realize almost half the field's going to be gone when we pick. I like when there's a little bit more of a choice. I don't remember
1: But it's been like this the last few years, hasn't it? Yeah,
2: 2 years ago, there were 8 finalists.
0: Are you serious?
2: Yeah. Mm-hmm. Yes.
0: Wait, so why did they do so few? Why did they do so few?
2: They've tried to
1: they
2: make
1: knocked
2: it more
1: out.
2: Of a TV event. The ratings have dropped off horribly.
1: Considerably.
0: Really? You think it's because they move it to 55 channels in 55
2: no,
0: years?
2: No, I think they moved it to Ion because no one else was watching.
0: So wait a minute. So it was 8 2 years ago?
2: Yes.
0: Are there any preliminaries today?
2: No.
0: So it's just straight to the finals tonight?
2: Mm-hmm.
0: Because in the past, wasn't there a last day preliminary? Because some of ours in the past never made it to primetime.
2: That goes back quite a few years.
0: Right, when it was popular. But no matter who I picked today, and I know who, I ran a draft generator, just the draft order is set, I ran

0: a draft generator last night.
1: Oh, you mean for us?
0: Yeah.
1: Yeah. Yeah. I mean, not for who you should pick.
0: No.
1: I thought it was like when they play Madden before the Super Bowl.
0: No. Just a draft generator. You know what that is, right?
2: No.
0: Like when you do, like if you start up a new fantasy football league or something like that, mm-hmm. let me get through the sentence.
2: All right.
0: In order to figure out the draft, if it's not like a keeper league or something from the past where your finishing position matters, you'll just run a draft generator and it'll generate randomly what the draft order is. So I ran a draft order last night, mm-hmm. so I know what the draft order is going into today.
2: Okay.
0: So that's been done. I'm not going to expose that yet because I don't want you to have time to start thinking like, oh, I've got this pick or this pick or this pick or this pick. I do know what the order is, so I'm telling you that up front.
2: Okay.
0: I do know what the order is.
2: That's different.
0: Say again?
2: That's different than years prior.
0: No.
2: I've always picked first.
1: Mm-hmm. Ooh, somebody was a little confident that they were going to be able to have pick of the litter.
0: Yeah, but who won last year? Oh, I'm sorry. You're looking at him. Didn't I win last year?
1: I don't remember ever.
0: Wait, you always pick first?
2: Uh-huh.
0: Why?
2: That's just the way it's always been done.
0: Has the draft generator always...
2: You've never used a draft generator
0: I've
2: for this.
0: I've put names in the Fez and pulled them out of there. The Fez now sits on the Hank Williams Jr. doll head.
2: To my recollection, I've always picked first.
0: I don't think that's true. Like back when the show was on CBS, I don't think you were picking first. Anyway, I did run a draft generator. I didn't look. Can you, I don't think you can on DraftKings or FanDuel or BetMGM, but can you bet on the spelling bee in Kalshi?
1: I have no idea.
0: You don't bet, you trade. Can I trade on Kalshi and Polymarket?
1: I'm not even looking that up.
0: Now you just open up my account and do it on my phone. Mm. All right, anyway, let's do this. We do have a bunch we got to get through today. Draft will be at 7:45-ish, but we'll get there. Quick break, we'll come back, we'll lay everything out for you next.
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All right, it's going to be busy today. We have so much stuff we got to get through today. Obviously, like I mentioned, you got a Spelling Bee Fantasy Draft. Do that right around 7:45-ish. Pencil that in. Get that done. So we will do the Fantasy Spelling Bee Draft. Give me about 10, 15 minutes, and I have your four-pack of passes. It's Elliot in the Morning's Baseball, Barbecue, and Beer. 1 week from tonight, we will be at Nats Park. We'll be there with the Washington Nationals. Should be a great night. Do a little dinner in the clubhouse, some batting practice in the cages, Q&A with Ani Colombi, the Nats general manager. So I have four packs of passes for you today and tomorrow. And then next week, we'll do it later in the show during Dirt. So there's still plenty of chances for you to win your four-pack. I said I wanted to get into that documentary, The Crash, on Netflix. That I definitely have to get into. I have cash for you, 7:30 and 9 o'clock. That's Elliot in the Morning's Hundreds a Day. Give you a little bit of spending money. Once we get to Dirt, tickets for you to see Black Veil Brides. That show comes up this weekend at the Fillmore Silver Spring. All the information you need, Facebook, X, Instagram, at EITM Online. Diane, let's get into some news, please.

0: in Hagerstown, Maryland yesterday morning. More than 60 passengers who were on board a double-decker charter bus were able to evacuate safely after one of the tires caught fire, or one of the tires went out, caught fire, and then also started the bus on fire.
1: Did you see that blaze?
0: Yeah.
1: Did you see the fire coming out of there?
0: Happened on I-70 near the 81 interchange. All 62 occupants were able to get out on their own power, so no injuries were reported. They were taken to the Williamsport Fire Company while they waited for a replacement bus. And since they're nearby...
1: Who brought over lunch?
0: Chick-fil-A in Hagerstown.
1: Thank you.
0: I thought that was nice.
1: No, that's great. Are you kidding?
0: Yeah. Cause of that fire remains under investigation, but some pretty gnarly pictures that were put out by the...
1: I can't believe everybody on that bus got out with no problems.
0: And was able to get out,
1: that's
0: like
1: amazing.
0: You said, no problems. Police have arrested a teen after he is accused of pepper spraying a bystander during a dispute outside of Yorktown High School the other day. So as it's told, a boy and a girl, teenagers, got involved in some sort of verbal dispute on school property over there at Yorktown, during which the boy discharged some pepper spray and it ended up striking another girl who was standing nearby. Didn't require any medics. They took the suspect into custody on the scene, and the official charge, malicious wounding by caustic substance.
1: Dude, you can't bring pepper spray to school. What are you doing?
0: Isn't that kind of common knowledge?
1: Yeah, I feel like I know it.
0: Right. Also, today is the last day of school for the kids in Stafford County, but they're just saying, putting out the notification, letting parents know there were some technical difficulties that they were dealing with yesterday for the MyRide K-12 bus tracking app that we've talked about.
1: Oh, is that, and that's where you can like see like
0: it's
1: if the bus
0: like,
1: is
0: it's
1: late
0: like Life 360 where you're,
1: whatever,
0: yeah,
1: right.
0: To follow your kid's school bus. They said there may still be some lingering delays in seeing real-time bus locations.
1: Who cares? It's the last day.
0: That's, I think, what a lot of people are
1: thinking.
0: You know
1: what? Bus didn't come. I didn't go. Oh, well.
0: Well, I don't think that it, I mean, there's obviously delays, but I don't think they're just going to completely scrub the bus apps.
1: No, but there's no reason if the student just goes, I didn't know the bus was coming. I didn't go to school. What are you going to do?
0: When I was like, wow, they're getting out early, aren't they?
1: What, for out of school? No,
0: yeah.
1: There's a bunch of schools that get out this week. Doesn't Montgomery County get out this week?
0: No.
1: Oh, never mind then.
0: No, they go well into June.
1: Who was the one we were talking about where you're like a friend works there?
2: The California Garden Grove incident?
1: Oh, that's not around here.
0: No.
1: Whoops.
0: Happy launch day today. The Animal Welfare League of Alexandria is officially launching their Wild Tunes program. We talked about this when it was first brought up. It was actually founded a ways back by a 10-year-old animal lover. They bring volunteer musicians into the shelters to play live music for the animals, and it's just a very calm environment.
1: Oh, that's cool.
0: The cats and the dogs and the other animals love it, so that is launching today at the facility on Eisenhower Avenue later on this morning. Speaking of animals, thousands of people expected to head to Central Florida in the next month or so for the Great Florida Bigfoot Conference. Happening on June 13th at the World Equestrian Center, which is in Ocala, Florida. This year marks the 6th annual event, which organizers say is going to be featuring a lot of fun stuff.
1: Are they bringing in celebrity Bigfoot followers like former tight end Chris Cooley?
0: Town hall discussions, interactive exhibits and displays, also Bigfoot-themed photo opportunities.
1: With Chris Cooley.
0: Mm-hmm. They also have family-friendly attractions. Per the events page, they're also going to have a roundtable regarding the skunk ape, which is the Florida equivalent of Bigfoot.
1: Boy, it doesn't quite get the press, does
0: no,
1: it?
0: No. No. It looks a little bit different, too.
1: It looks like a big orangutan.
0: Exactly. Yeah.
3: I'm talking about Bigfoot.
0: Yeah. Moving on to sports, Kyle Busch likely had sepsis for just one day before he died last week. That's according to his official death certificate.
1: Man, that's crazy how fast that goes.
0: Yeah.
1: Well, sepsis obviously runs through you quickly.
0: So, as we know, he was found unresponsive in that racing simulator in Charlotte. But according to the death certificate, he had bacterial pneumonia for days, possibly weeks, before it progressed into sepsis. And then they said within hours, it started to cause blood clots to form in his bloodstream. That which is what led to the hemorrhagic shock, which ultimately claimed his life.
1: Yeah, very sad.
0: Yeah. Commanders OTAs getting underway yesterday. Jaden Daniels was on field for the drill.

0: Bills working under the new offensive coordinator, David Blau.
1: Blau has his new plan in place and what they want to do. So, yeah, it was well attended.
0: NHL playoffs last night, the Carolina Hurricanes shutting out Montreal 4-0, so they are up 3-1.
1: Man, that game was over before it even started. It was 3-0 in the first period. It was horrible.
0: Yeah.
1: Yeah, I mean, all credit to Carolina. That team is playing unbelievable hockey. I mean, they really just bear down on you and just grind you. Montreal couldn't even get the puck out of their own zone. It was horrible, horrible last night for Montreal.
0: So game five coming up tomorrow night.
1: Tomorrow night, and then the winner obviously will go on and face the Vegas Golden Knights, who are now just sitting and waiting for their third trip to the Stanley Cup Finals.
0: And Alex Ovechkin update, too. He said during an interview in Russia that he'll be making a retirement decision in July. So that is going to be after free agency opens.
1: You know what's weird? You know what I was thinking about yesterday? So, yeah. And I mean, listen, he hasn't said. And the interview that he did, they were like, do you know what your answer is? And you're just not saying anything yet. And listen, he's not going to tell these four guys who are interviewing him. But he was like, I said I would know in July. And I'll know in July. But that does get you past that July 1st free agency. So you're past the draft. Mm-hmm. You're past free agency. The Caps have to make some moves, whether Ovi's going to be on the team or not. They're going to have to figure out what they're doing, whether it's in the draft, what free agents they're going to go after. It's not a very deep free agency pool. I think Alex Tuck is probably the biggest name out of Buffalo if he makes it to free agency. So it's not a huge free agent pool. So there's going to have to be trades, and the Caps definitely have the pieces in order to do that. But then I was reading something else yesterday. Is there any chance, when free agency opens, is there any chance somebody makes him an offer outside of the Capitals?
2: Why wouldn't you?
1: Because you don't think he'll sign it. But you take a run at it.
2: What does Josh down the hall always say?
1: Give me free tickets.
0: Well, that.
2: No.
1: I took a picture outside the arena, but I wasn't inside the arena.
2: This really wasn't meant to be open-ended.
1: Oh, well, what does he always say? You don't know if you don't ask.
2: Exactly.
1: That's right. That's why he asked for, Super Bowl tickets every year. But would he sign somewhere else? Like, you try to think, like there were some people who thought, yesterday we talked about how Evgeny Malkin had re-signed for a year with the Pittsburgh Penguins. Mm-hmm. And Malkin and Ovechkin are very friendly. Like, when the Penguins play, like, you'll see video come out all the time of, like, Malkin at dinner or Malkin over at Ovi's house. There's no way the Penguins throw an offer sheet in front of Ovi.
2: Listen, I don't know, but
1: and there's no
2: I
1: way
2: won't know
1: he
2: unless
1: signs
2: I ask.
1: It. There's no way he signs it somewhere. Do you realize I will lose
0: your
1: my freaking mind if I wake up and all of a sudden it's like, well, guess who just signed with the Vancouver Canucks? Oh, and if it's with Pittsburgh?
0: I was going to say, if he ends up a Penguin?
1: I'll lose my mind. But there's no way. But, I mean,
0: you never know.
1: It's possible. Anybody could go after him. Anybody could go after him once he hits free agency.
0: Yeah.
1: I will lose my mind. I will lose my mind. If he signs with Pittsburgh, I hate...
0: Are you burning a jersey?
1: I'm going to have a community jersey burn. Yeah. I'll put up big 5-gallon drums outside. There's no way in hell. There's no way in hell. If anything, if I were Pittsburgh, I'd make the offer just knowing.
0: It's like
1: applying to Harvard.
0: Right.
1: And you know he's going to say no. Yeah. You know, if he says yes, though, oh, man, do I got a jersey burning.
0: Baseball, the Nats fell to the Guardians yesterday 3-2. They are off today. The Orioles beating the Tampa Bay Rays last night 11-2. They've got a 4-game homestand against Toronto that starts tonight at 6:30. Also back to the Guardians. You learned yesterday that Travis Kelce is now a minority investor.
1: Right. But doesn't he own like a short and curly?
2: It's like Mahomes and the Royals.
1: Mahomes and the Royals are like when Jay-Z owned a piece of the Nets.
2: I think combined, they've outweighed that. That was minuscule.
0: NBA playoffs continuing tonight. You okay?
1: Yeah, I got like a crazy tickle in my throat or something.
2: Is it a hair?
1: Say again. Did somebody hit my voodoo doll in the throat? I got Casey Crochet's hair in my mouth.
0: NBA playoffs continuing tonight with an elimination game 6. The Spurs playing the Thunder with the Thunder up 3-2. So that's the NBC game tonight at 8:30. Mystics beat the Seattle Storm last night on the road 78-64. That's a look at news and sports.
3: Elliot in the morning. The 2020

0: But I ain't as thinky as you drunk I am. Don't pay no mind to this mountain.
1: Excuse me. What the hell am I listening to?
2: It's Riley Green.
1: Oh, okay.
3: Yeah. Oh, Kristen finds him very hot. Look, she's fanning herself.

0: 866-2-ELLIOT. 866-235-5468. Call me right now. I have a four-pack of passes for you. It's Elliot the Morning's Baseball, Barbecue, and Beer. It takes place next Thursday night as we take over Nationals Park. I have a four-pack for you. Can I say something real quick? Somebody sent me a note yesterday and said, if it's only three of us, can we still go? Yes, of course. I've given you four. I don't know why you wouldn't find somebody else. But yeah, if somebody, they were like, well, if somebody falls out, whatever. You get four passes. You show up by yourself, you're going to look ridiculous. But you can bring as many people as you want. But you get a four-pack of passes. Anyway, I'll give you a four-pack of passes. We're having dinner in the clubhouse. We're raking in the batting cages. We'll do a Q&A with Nats General Manager Ani Colombi. Should be a great night at the park. If you can join us, thank you very much to Budweiser. Thank you very much to Rocklands. If you can join us next Thursday, 866-2-ELLIOT, 866-235-5468.
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3: 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With traffic, I'm Kevin Casey.

0: 866-2-ELLIOT, 866-235-5468. Hi, Elliot in the morning.
1: Good morning.
0: Hey, who's this?
1: This is Riley in Cathedral Heights, D.C.
0: Hi, Riley. How are you?
1: I am good. How are you doing, class?
0: I am doing fantastic, thank you. Riley, 1 week from tonight, we will be at Nats Park. I would like to give you a four-pack of passes. Hopefully you got three friends or whoever you bring. You'll be able to join us for a good night out at Nationals Park.
1: Well, fantastic. I'm looking forward to it. Thank you so much.
0: Hey, happy to do it. So listen, you hold tight 1 second for me. I will get some info from you. Riley, hold on 1 second. I'll see you in a week. All right, my friend?
1: See you then. Thank you.
0: You got it. Hold on 1 second for me, please. And then I am going to go up here. Hi, Elliot in the morning.
2: Hey, Elliot. Hey, class. Good morning.
0: Hey, who is this?
2: I'm Jenna. I'm in Reston.
0: Oh, hi, Jenna in Reston. And how are you?
2: Oh, I'm very well, and I'm super excited to be talking to you guys.
0: Now, listen, a couple of things. Did you do anything last night that I need to know about?
2: We went out to a new sushi and ramen restaurant, but that's about it.
0: Where, which one?
2: In Herndon. It's called Super, I'm going to say it wrong, Kiyu Ramen.
0: Yeah, that sounds good to me.
3: Huh?
0: That sounds fantastic. Oh, good for you.
2: It was
0: good
2: very
0: for
2: good.
0: You. Well, listen, next week you're going to be eating Rockland's Barbecue. You got to try the nachos with me. You got to try the nachos with
2: me. Okay.
0: You got a couple friends that you'll be able to bring with you?
2: Yes, I know exactly who I'm going to bring.
0: Perfect. So I will give you a four-pack of passes. I will see you next Thursday night for baseball, barbecue, and beer. Oh, hey, Jenna, can I ask you something real quick? Yes or no?
2: Yeah.
0: Do you drink wine?
2: Yes, I do.
0: You sound like you drink it aggressively.
2: Not aggressively, but maybe on Monday night I did.
0: All right.
4: She only drinks like Jose Andres with that porron. Special container where you make it all like
3: theatrical.
4: Yeah, it's like a production when you pour it. He did it at Bottle Rock, I think, on a million stages.
0: Jenna, let me ask you this. So you like wine. That's fine. That's good. I mean, listen,
2: yeah.
0: Diane loves wine.
3: Yeah.
0: Loves wine. When do you ever drink wine? Do you ever drink wine for breakfast?
2: Absolutely not. No.
0: Why do you say absolutely not?
2: I think I would fall asleep. I fall right back asleep.
0: Wait, if you got up...
3: Are you talking about just wine by itself, or are you having wine with breakfast?
0: Let's say you got up and you're getting ready for work,
3: yeah.
0: Right? You're getting ready for work. Maybe you're having like some eggs or some cereal or like whatever. I don't know what you eat for breakfast. That's up to you. But like you're around the house, you're getting ready, you're having a nosh, and you're getting ready to go. You won't have a glass of wine for breakfast.
2: No, I don't think so. Is there such thing as breakfast wine?
0: Let me ask you this. You ever go to brunch?
2: Yeah.
0: You ever have a drink at an airport before an early morning flight?
2: Yeah, maybe.
0: Okay, so you do at times have something to drink in the morning. Why not have
2: a special occasion?
0: Why not have a breakfast wine?
2: On like a Tuesday?
0: Yeah, French do it all the time.
2: I guess I never thought about it.

0: But then you got to get up and go to work.
1: Well, you're already up.
0: I know.
1: Listen,
0: we
1: hear from plenty of people who have a brew dog in the morning to get themselves going. Oh. Mm.
2: Like a call for help, I think.
1: Okay, that doesn't make you an alcoholic. That just means you're having a glass of wine for breakfast. Yeah, I
3: ain't as stinky as you drunk, I am.
4: this isn't just a sparkling white with orange juice.
1: No, it's not a mimosa. Okay. I mean, no. Now, if you wanted to have a glass of Prosecco or maybe a glass of champagne while you're getting ready, maybe you made some toast or, you know what? I made a bagel. I threw a bagel in the toaster. I got it buttered. And I'm going to, instead of coffee, I'm going to have a glass of wine.
0: Sorry, I'm late. Had to wait for an Uber.
1: Stop. Because I want to. Jenna, hold on one second. We're drinking beer next week. Hold on one second.
2: Okay.
1: Why do you say it like that? Why do you say it like that?
0: Because it does lead you to believe, like, I probably shouldn't drive.
1: Have you ever had a glass of wine, one glass of wine at dinner?
0: Yeah.
1: And if you, let's say you do, right? You go to dinner, mm-hmm. it's 7 o'clock,
0: right.
1: And you have a glass of wine,
0: yeah.
1: You eat dinner. Do you ever get in your car and drive home?
0: Mm-hmm.
1: Yeah, of course you do.
0: Yeah.
1: So why, if you have one glass of wine for breakfast, are you like, I can't get in your car?
0: I don't know. It just seems odd.
1: Yeah,
4: it doesn't sound like you're describing a sparkling variety.
1: No, you could have what was the wine that I liked at the place I went in Gaithersburg? Blanc
0: what?
1: Du Blanc. No, that really, the winery that I went to.
4: Oh, that's not in Gaithersburg. That's in Clarksburg.
1: Clarksburg.
4: Burn Hill.
1: Fantastic. Beautiful. I told you, I found my new wine there, Blanc Du Blanc.
0: Huh.
1: But yeah, why can't I have a glass of that? Why can't I? It doesn't have to be a mimosa. It doesn't have to be a Bloody Mary. Why can't I have a glass of wine for breakfast?
4: So is it really?
1: If they say it's good for you.
4: Like what you mentioned, the French. What are the French drinking in the morning?
0: Yeah,
1: wine.
4: What type? So much different wine.
1: Yeah, whatever they like.
0: I would feel so weird having a glass of red and then coming into the office.
4: I feel like white lends itself better to the occasion.
0: Yeah,
4: the occasion being. Morning.
1: Let's see. I'm picky. I always have white with fish and before work. No. The don't they say wine's good for you, right?
0: I mean, there have been a lot of studies in the last couple of years saying you shouldn't be drinking anything.
1: Oh my God. Okay.
0: That's totally true.
1: Then you shouldn't breathe air because there's particles.
0: I'm not saying I abide by these suggestions.
1: Right, but why? You go to an airport. You can go to an airport at 7 o'clock in the morning. There are people sitting at Dulles right now who have
0: always
1: a stack of beers in front of them.
0: Always get a bloody.
4: I don't think the French culture is basing this choice on airports.
1: No, but what I'm saying is people will drink in the morning.
0: Yeah.
1: Yes. People will do it at an airport. People will do it at brunch. People drink in the morning. It's not like, never. People do it all the time.
4: I love drinking in the mornings and the weekends.
1: What's wrong? What's wrong with a glass of wine before work?
0: I don't know. There's that weird stigma about it.
1: Like I'm an alcoholic or I can't drive because I had a drink. Isn't wine also like one glass of wine? It's good for you cognitively.
0: Is it?
1: Didn't Kevin O'Leary from Shark Tank say that? That a glass of wine.
4: His word is gospel. Who doesn't love that guy?
1: No, I think Mr. Wonderful drinks a glass of wine for breakfast.
0: He does.
1: I believe so.
4: He is like a millionaire many times over.
0: Right.
4: He probably doesn't have to make his way into his desk job.
1: Okay, can we all pretend that just because you have a drink,
4: I'm not talking about
1: we don't drive.
4: Trying to get to work.
1: Right.
4: Just having to go to work.
1: He still works. Money makes money.
4: Other than the French. Are there other cultures?
1: British.
4: Oh, they do?
1: I bet British do.
4: Oh, you're betting that. You don't know that.
1: No, well, I also don't know that every French person does it. I bet in Europe, in Prague, a lot of people do it.
4: I could see Spain.
1: Beautiful.
4: You just mentioned Jose.
1: Yeah.
0: Well, they get naps, too.
4: So does Chile.
0: Don't make it tense today.
1: Kristen, will you do me a favor?
4: That's okay. They'll hear this tomorrow.
1: Will you find me somebody who number one is a wine drinker and number two is open to the idea of a glass of wine just while they're getting ready? I think it sounds awesome. I think it sounds great.
4: A glass of wine when you're getting ready in the evening is awesome.
0: Yeah.
1: I'll do that sometimes with Jackie. I don't drink a lot of wine, but sometimes, like if Jackie and I are like going to go out, we'll have a glass of wine before we go somewhere.
4: Yeah.
1: Or if we're Ubering somewhere, we'll take a roadie.
0: Mm-hmm.
1: Absolutely.
4: Well, I'm not saying to do that.
1: But again, I'm not drinking a glass of wine on the way in.
0: Right.
1: I'm just saying, open your mind to it. They say there's a lot of benefits to it. Also, think how good you feel afterwards.
4: Oh, here it's suggested that you maybe try out a Sauvignon Blanc.
1: Right. That goes with fish and pre-work.
0: Right.
4: And Craig.
0: And eggs.
4: Not egg, Craig.
0: Oh.
4: Wasn't that his?
1: I'll have a Sauvignon Blanc. Am I going to line two? Hi, Elliot, in the morning.
3: Hey, is this me?
1: Yeah, hi. Who's this?
3: Hey, it's Tim, Pasadena.
1: Hey, what's going on, Tim? Oh, Pasadena. I bet they have French, Spanish, Pasadenans. I bet they drink wine for breakfast.
3: I'm on my second beer, second cigarette, and I've already had a piece of pizza.
1: And wait, you're not just getting off. You're not a third shifter. You're getting ready for your day.
3: Yeah, no, I'm off today. I can't drink. Go to work. No, I'm getting ready. I'm getting ready to day drink today, man.
1: I got you. All right, sun's it's your day out. Off. Sun's out, shirt's off.
0: Good day for it.
1: You're ready to go. Thank you, sir. Yes, Tyler.
4: Dr. Philip Norrie, who many know as the wine doctor, says, is there one meal more than another which is especially appropriate for the employment of wine? That meal should be the best where the greatest tax is made upon the digestion. As a rule, this is dinner, but where people are in the habit of making heavy meat breakfasts, suitable wine would be quite as proper.
1: Sure. Bacon, sausage, mm-hmm. That's a heavy meat.
0: Yep.
4: We have some very rich breakfasts in here.
0: Mm.
1: True, but not everybody has a restaurant catering to them.
4: I'm saying we could maybe lead this charge.
1: I'd be in.
4: Diane should be carrying the flag.
0: Yeah.
1: Yeah, except Diane thinks if you have one glass of wine, you're hammered at work. Also, people, you know, and that's the other thing. Somebody like, well, you know, you can't have a drink before you go out to work. People have a drink at lunch.
0: That's true. More than one.
1: Yeah. So I don't understand this whole like, no. I'm in an ivory tower.
4: It says, after having a glass, you somehow feel more prepared. Like any doubts about the day ahead, any potential hindrances can be handled. Calm, confident, one glass gives you that perfect amount of, well, they say buzz, and it doesn't make you groggy.
1: No. You drink three glasses of
0: then
1: wine.
0: I'm tired.
1: Yeah, I may as well put my head on a pillow. But a glass of wine, that gets you going.
4: Is this something?
1: Also, back in the day, when I was reading about this, I don't know whether it was Vogue or like, no, so I don't know, some magazine, but there was something called the wine diet where they advertised it where you should have a glass of wine in the morning. And they would say whether you have your drink at 9 a.m. or 9 p.m., whenever you consume, the effects of having a glass of wine at night, this is what they were saying, is no different than having the effects of a glass of wine at 9 a.m.
0: Mm-hmm.
1: So if you're out at dinner at 9 o'clock at night, you have a glass of wine and you're like, I feel good. This is good. This goes well. The effects of having it in the morning, it's not like, oh, it's before noon. Bam, I'm wasted.
0: Right.
1: It's the exact same thing.
4: Perhaps this is something that was marketed to, like you said, the Europeans.
1: Right.
4: Or is still, I don't know. But for instance, when you were looking at that Playboy last week with Kristen.
1: Yes.
4: Everyone noticed that the back page
1: had Camel cigarettes on it.
4: Yes, and you don't see many cigarette ads in print these days.
1: By the way, can I ask a question real quick? Did anybody else read the story that NASCAR is thinking about bringing cigarette ads or like
4: a
1: cigarettes back as sponsors?
4: I did not.
1: They
0: want to go back to like the Winston Cup?
1: But like individual car sponsors.
0: Yeah.
1: Like Marlboro. I could be driving the great day in the Marlboro Toyota. Anyway, I'm sorry. Go ahead.
4: But did winemakers ever depict people drinking in the mornings for their ads?
1: I can't even think of wine ads.
4: There's definitely, like, think of the big time California vineyards.
1: Like
4: Kendall Jackson.
0: Yeah.
1: Oh. I'll have a Kendall in the AM. It sounds so prestigious.
0: There was just that woman who got caught with the barefoot Pinot Grigio in her, you know. Do they advertise?
1: Is it Cupcake?
0: I think so.
1: Is that
0: it was either
1: line?
0: Cupcake or Barefoot.
1: Or Barefoot. Barefoot goes well with Cooter. I can't think of any. Yeah, like what is like Kendall Jackson? What is
4: Mandavi.
1: The
0: mm-hmm.
1: Oh, Mandavi. It's for breakfast.
0: In the morning.
1: Yeah, why not?
0: Mandavi in the morning.
1: Yeah, and again, people do it. You do it anyway.
4: And does this replace other beverages, or can you have it alongside your coffee?
0: Wine and coffee.
1: Would you think I'm going to have a glass of wine and an orange juice right next to it?
4: Well, I'm asking.
1: No, I would not do it with red.
0: No.
4: But would you still have tea or coffee?
1: Yeah, in the car on the way in.
0: Uh-huh.
1: Yeah, I'd have a glass of wine while I'm getting ready. And then when I get in the car...
4: when I'm getting sober.
0: Yeah.
1: Where am I going, Kristen? I don't like that everybody's blocked off to the idea. Hi, Elliot, in the morning.
5: What's up, man? How you doing?
1: Hey, what's going on, dude?
5: You know, back in college, actually, I'm saying back in college like I graduated. In college, you know, I have a couple of beers in the morning.
1: Yeah, before class.
5: My day ready. It always feels good.
1: Yeah, exactly.
5: For sure.
1: Why is that different? You get out of the shower, right? Hey, thank you, sir. You get out of the shower. And while you're, like, if you have to dress up for work, like you're putting on your suit pants or like dress pants or something.
4: It sets the mood.
1: Yeah, or mm-hmm. or a dress or something like that. Even if it's a sundress, just have a little glass of swirl sitting there mm-hmm. for you. I'd love it.
4: From Instagram, my wife calls champagne breakfast wine. But you said this isn't just a mimosa.
0: Not a mimosa.
1: No. But it could be champagne.
0: I love
1: it could be
0: mimosas.
1: It could be. See, I don't. No. I don't.
4: Dylan writes, Elliot talks a big game, but he won't do it tomorrow. And Dylan's right, because tomorrow's Free Beer Friday.
0: Right.
1: Yeah, exactly. Also, I'm not a big wine guy, but I'm not opposed to it. So don't come at me. Come at you. Where am I going? Line four. Hi, Elliot, in the morning.
6: Hello.
1: Yeah, hi, who's this?
6: This is Tom.
1: Hey, Tom, what's going on, dude?
6: No, not too much. Just about to walk into work myself. I had myself a margarita-flavored Clubtail on the way to work this morning.
1: But wait, was it just flavored, or did you have, like, a canned margarita?
4: RTD?
6: Yeah, one of those, you know those Clubtail drinks that come in a couple different flavors? It was the margarita-flavored. It's like a...
0: Listen to him, though. He's like, all loose.
1: Yeah, no, he's not drunk, Diane.
0: No, I'm not saying he's drunk. I'm saying he's loose. It's like he took the edge off.
1: Hey, so do you have a margarita every morning before work?
6: No, actually, this is one of the first times in a while that I've done in the morning. I usually, at lunch, every day at lunch, I usually grab a drink. But this morning, I was running late, so it was already 6 o'clock in the morning when I stopped to get gas, so I grabbed one.
1: Yeah, there you go. Ain't nothing wrong with that. That's fantastic. Now you're at work, you feel good, you're ready. By the way, thank you, sir. Okay. Think about how stressed out everybody is with work, right? Yeah. I got bills due, it's work.
0: People are getting laid off.
1: I got meetings, everybody's losing their job. What's wrong with going in feeling a little bit good?
4: He's feeling sunny, which is the flavor, Sunny Margarita.
0: Yay!
4: Now, you can also choose between, in the cocktail party pack,
1: right?
4: Long Island Iced Tea.
1: Which is the biggest selling cocktail in the country.
4: Bahama Mama.
1: Oh, that sounds good.
4: And Sex on the Beach.
1: I haven't had a Sex on the Beach in so long.
4: I don't think I've ever had a Sex on the Beach.
1: Oh my God, shots galore. Line, I've never had it as a drink. I've only
0: just
1: ever had
0: shot.
1: It as shots.
0: Yeah, that's true.
1: Hi, Elliot, the morning.
7: Hey, Elliot.
1: Yeah, hi.
7: Morning, class.
1: Who's this?
7: It's Kenny. I'm actually leaving Tampa, the Hard Rock Casino. We actually were asked to leave because we had too much wine. So we're heading back to Orlando right now. Was it 6:50-ish? But yeah,
1: sir, it's 10 to 7.
7: I totally get the old.
1: It's 10 to 7.
0: He says 6:50.
1: Oh, I thought he said 6:15. I was like, man, you've lost time. Okay, I'm sorry.
7: I was. Yeah, no, it's cool. I was driving, but not now. I'm riding shotgun, but no, totally. Riesling in the morning is the best chilled.
1: Oh, Riesling. I like that. I like that.
7: Riesling.
1: You know the other thing? You know the other thing I'm going to give you?
7: Elliot.
1: Yes, sir.
7: Yeah, don't knock it till you tried it, because I'm telling you, the little sip, little here, little there, you get your boost.
1: Yeah,
7: and,
1: no,
7: but like I said,
1: here's what I was going to give you credit for.
7: We're down about $1,000, but it's okay.
1: Cause yeah, but you feel good. You're having a glass of wine.
7: They don't cup your wine there.
1: That's what I was. Thank you. Thank you, sir. Get there safely, please.
0: Wait, he said they don't comp your wine?
1: I've never, what I was going to say, because he was at the casino. I've never had wine at a casino. I've had beers and I've had cocktails, but I've never sat down at like a blackjack table or been at a craps table and the waitress comes by and says, drinks. I've never said, yeah, you know what? Give me a Chardonnay.
0: I think I have.
1: Have you really?
0: Yeah.
1: And was it comped?
0: I think so, yeah.
4: It says it depends on the location.
1: Really?
4: Yeah.
1: Would I look as a sophisticate if I was sitting at the blackjack table and was like, everybody's like, yeah, give me a beer, give me a Jack and Coke. Do you have a Riesling?
0: I didn't feel I looked sophisticated sitting at my 25-cent slot machine.
1: Okay, that's a slot machine.
4: But remember, Elliot's also eating a bacon, egg, and cheese.
1: No, but I'm sitting at the table.
4: Yeah.
1: Would I look like a sophisticate?
4: With breakfast time, right?
1: And anytime.
4: Well, do you have quiche or not?
1: I don't like quiche.
4: Because this says you need a Beaujolais for a quiche or an unoaked Chardonnay.
1: I will tell you this.
4: Which is a schlubby.
1: A who?
4: A schlubby.
1: A schlubby? I'm schlubby.
4: Schlubby.
1: Schlubby.
0: Oh, schlub. No, it's Chablis.
4: Schlubly. Is this like Dal? I can't say it.
0: Yeah.
1: Chablis.
0: Yeah,
1: Chablis.
0: It's a hard word to say.
1: No, it's not. Chablis.
0: Chablis. Yeah.
1: Say it again.
4: Ooh, a Moscato when you have pancakes or waffles.
1: Oh, that sounds good. That sounds good.
4: It's fizzy, though.
1: Chablis.
4: Chablis.
1: No, you're way off.
0: Chablis.
1: You know what else I've never had? I've never had that you mentioned. I don't think I've ever had a Beaujolais.
4: Really? I feel like that's...
1: Doesn't Beaujolais taste like water?
0: Well, that's...
1: It's weak.
0: No, it's...
1: Yeah. Isn't that pussy wine?
0: No, I don't think so. That's like one that comes out at certain times of the year.
1: Yeah, and it's watery. Beaujolais. It also sounds... I would sound like a sophisticate. Oh, I'm sorry. What do you have this year's Beaujolais?
0: I think it's Beaujolais.
1: Well, not a sophisticate. I'd sound like a moron. Am I going to line one? I can do that. Whoops. Hi, Elliot in the morning.
8: Hey, class. Is this me?
1: Yeah, hi. Who's this?
8: Hi, I don't want to say.
1: Okay.
8: Every morning I have a double shot at Jim Beam Honey Baby on my way to work.
4: On the way. Well, you Metro, right?
8: Yes, I work for the government. Every morning I walk into work smiling and happy and ready to face whatever.
1: There you go. So you have a little double shot of Jim Beam honey and you're ready to go.
8: That's right.
1: There you go. You're not a wine drinker, are you?
8: No.
1: Hell no.
8: No, I am not.
1: Hey, can I ask you this? And maybe you don't want to say following up on your breakfast routine. And you said you're a government worker. Would you tell me?
8: Correct.
1: If I ask you about a building, would you tell me if it's a building you work in?
8: Sure.
1: Do you work in the Barry Building?
8: I do not.
1: Okay.
8: I do not.
1: You know where the Barry Building is, right?
8: I do.
1: Yeah. No,
8: I don't.
1: It's a big ass government building, yeah. The Marion Barry Building. Mm-hmm. Write that down. I learned something reading about the Barry Building yesterday that I had never heard of before. All right. Hey, listen, tomorrow for Friday, think of me when you're doing your double shot of Beam.
8: Every morning, class, every morning.
1: Get it, girl. All right. Very good. Thank you.
4: Is that where the Attorney General for D.C. is based?
1: I think so. Mm. There's a ton of offices that are based out of the Barry Building.
0: Yeah.
1: A ton of offices that are based out of there. It's massive. Massive.
4: You've got something for us?
1: Yeah. I learned something about the building yesterday. And it's not just that building,
0: mm-hmm.
1: but that's where I learned about it from. It goes on all over the place. I've never heard of it before. Never heard of it before. It's eye-opening to me. All right, we'll get there, though. Follow-up phone calls, 866-2-ELLIOT, 866-235-5468. Any good stories from yesterday, last night, anything at all that you want to get into does not matter to me. 866-2-ELLIOT, 866-235-5468.
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0: Hey, don't forget, in about 45 minutes, it's the Spelling Bee Fantasy Draft. Well, God, I can't wait. Now, right before that, I will have cash for you. Elliot, the morning's hundreds a day. So we'll give you some cash. We'll get the draft underway. Don't let me forget. There's two things I have to make sure that I... Three things I make sure I have to get to today. I have to get to the draft. I have to get to the crash. And then the Barry building. Mm-hmm. I have to get to that. Those three things I have to do today. I have to do that. Also, can I do... Well, follow-up phone calls. I'll be there in a second. 866-2-ELLIOT. 866-235-5468. Can I do my own follow-up to something from this morning?
1: What, did you have a glass of wine?
0: No. I want to follow up on some proclamation that Diane made.
1: What?
0: Diane made a proclamation talking about the spelling bee of us. I always draft first. I ran a draft generator for the draft. Mm-hmm. And Diane was like, I always draft first. Not true. I can tell you right now, in 2014, Kaylee drafted first.
1: Okay.
0: So.
2: Oh, and 2019.
0: And 2019.
1: Okay.
0: Yeah. So don't say you always draft first. Kaylee did it 12 years ago.
2: Okay. 7 years ago.
0: And 7 years ago. Exactly.
2: In 2019, she picked seller number 307, Shruthika Potty.
0: Oh, she had to go potty.
2: And in 2014, she selected speller number 90, Vanya Shivashankar.
0: Oh, Vanya. What's Vanya doing right now? I know what she's doing. Still trying to make a friend.
1: She's probably super successful.
0: You don't know that. You don't know that. Anyway, follow-up phone calls. I'll
1: Nobody
0: be
1: in the spelling bee is a slacker.
0: I bet some of them fall off. I bet if you put together a documentary on former spelling bee, not winners, well, even winners, I bet you can find a bunch that fell by the wayside.
2: And in 2010, Flounder picked first.
0: There you go. Thank you.
2: Speller number 38.
0: Who'd he go with?
2: Vaidya Govindarajan.
0: I bet Flounder said it better than you did.
2: Chablis.
0: Oh, there you go. You got
1: that said it right.
2: I practiced all break.
0: Chablis. Chablis.
2: Sounds like something Michael Scott Shannon would say.
0: Hey, bring me a bottle of Chablis. All right, couple of notes from yesterday. Remember yesterday we were talking about where were the caving? Remember the guy got stuck in that cave in
2: New York State.
0: Upstate New York. And then we learned about, what was the place outside of Knoxville?
2: Oh, the Lost Sea.
0: The Lost Sea.
2: Oh, not the one your son went to.
0: No, but he did go caving somewhere out around Knoxville.
2: The Lost Sea's in Sweetwater.
0: Somebody sent me a note and said, Elliot, check out the Mark Twain Cave in Missouri. It is very, very cool. They also have another cave right next to it that's more challenging and without lights. But that sounds like it's kind of like Lost Sea-ish.
2: Like an attraction.
0: Yeah, it's built up like
1: railings.
0: Like Luray.
1: Right.
0: But you know what? Like there have to be some caves that are set up with like railings and stuff for people to go. I mean, listen, say whatever you want about Everest. There are ropes, there are ladders, like things get set up for that. And it doesn't mean that Everest isn't challenging.
2: The Mark Twain Cave Complex also features a winery.
0: Oh,
1: well, hell yeah.
0: What time do they open? Because I'd like a glass of wine before I start my expedition.
1: Before I start climbing.
2: And you can meet Mark Twain in person. That's at 2 p.m. every day.
1: Oh, cosplay.
0: That's like, no, what's that thing that your parents went to?
2: That's
0: no,
2: right. My stepdad.
0: Your stepdad went to.
1: You saw Babe Ruth?
2: Yes.
0: Yeah.
2: And Einstein.
1: And Babe Ruth drove a Prius.
0: Walking from the car and having a cigarette. Also, all right, a couple of other things. Number one, is anybody familiar with the Pittsburgh-based ice cream company?

0: Any Millie's ice cream? I'd never heard of it.
1: I don't think so.
0: Never heard of it.
2: Me neither.
0: Apparently, it started as like one shop in Pittsburgh and now has kind of grown into multiple shops in Pittsburgh. I had ice cream last night.
1: Is this kind of like their Graters?
0: I don't know. I never heard of it.
2: And it's not the same one that is downtown?
0: Say again?
2: It's not the same one that's downtown. There's a Millie's homemade ice cream in D.C.
0: Oh, I don't know. I just saw that they're coming to downtown Crown. But is there already one in the district? They made it sound like this is their first branch into the area, but maybe it's not. Maybe Millie's is in D.C.
2: It looks like... No, this is the same one that's in the Pittsburgh area.
0: Oh, so they already have one in D.C. Oh, my bad. I don't know it.
2: I think, let's see, this is chef-inspired dairy ice creams and
0: vegan... Yeah, it's a husband and wife.
2: Vegan gelato?
0: It's vegan.
2: I don't know. Is this the same? Maybe it's not. Maybe it's different.
0: I don't know. But they said they're coming to downtown Crown in Gaithersburg.
2: Which space did they take over?
0: They are taking over... Millie's will be opening on Ellington Boulevard in the space most recently occupied by the Crepe Shop.
2: All right.
0: That's also Beaujolais. Mm-hmm. I had Cold Stone last night.
2: After I mentioned it?
0: Yeah.
2: Is that because you wanted the Rocky Mountain stuff?
0: No, I just had... I had French vanilla, thank you, with cinnamon and hot fudge. It was good.
1: Interesting combo.
0: Yeah, it was good. It was really good.
1: I would never think to put cinnamon in ice cream.
0: I didn't do it. Cold Stone. I hope she was a biggin' that made it.
2: Weren't you there?
0: No. We sent the boys to go get it.
1: Oh. I thought you DoorDashed it.
0: No. I mean, I have. last week, you guys were talking about the new 29-foot U-Haul, and how most people shouldn't be allowed to drive them. Well, we found out firsthand why that U-Haul attempted to drive under the drive-through canopy at the bank where I work. Needless to say, didn't go well. Look at the bank. It knocked out the whole canopy.
2: Oh, it looks like it took out another car, too.
0: Yeah. Oh, yeah, because the canopy fell on another car. Yeah, oops. Knocked the whole thing right out. Elliot, yesterday we were talking about the diphalic dog. The dog that had two, he had double dog.
1: Two penises,
0: one on his leg and one on his groin. And then remember we talked to the woman whose daughter was diuterine.
1: Mm-hmm.
0: She had two
1: uteruses.
0: Yeah, but two area, like, entries.
2: Wasn't it dididelphus?
0: I don't know.
2: Isn't that what she said?
0: But remember, she was like, sometimes if she guessed right, the tampon worked. If she guessed wrong, she just thought it was a heavy flow.
2: What's the song you used to sing?
1: Die Dianu?
2: Yes.
0: Oh, Die Dianu. Yeah, no, that was for Passover. Die uterus. Well, that was somebody yesterday said that they should have named her Dua Lipa.
2: Okay.
1: That's funny.
0: Anyway, I have two people we know that had four sets of ovaries and two sets of ovaries for total and two entry points. Basically, two vaginas. Didn't we learn it's less than 0.3%?
1: Very rare.
0: That have it? I don't know. And then I needed to apologize. I meant to do this yesterday. Elliot, just wanted to share my son Dominic graduated from Martinsburg High School. Summa cum laude, 3.8. I couldn't be more proud of him for his accomplishments. That's great.
1: That's awesome.
0: Good for them. So that's very nice to see. And then one other thing. Has anybody ever flown into the Colombian city of Pasto? P-A-S-T-O? Pasto?
2: Like pasta with an O?
0: Yeah, Pasto.
2: Mm-hmm.
0: Has anybody ever flown into Pasto?
1: I don't think so.
0: I've never flown anywhere in Colombia.
2: What happened?
0: apparently the airport sits at about 6,000 feet above sea level.
1: Yeah.
0: And they do say it's kind of I don't want to call it a vacation town, but like a touristy town in Colombia, Pasto.
2: This is like kind of like Denver.
0: Well, that's what I was going to ask. Let me back up for a second. So travelers were seen. There's a video going around. Travelers were seen praying in their seats because of the weather conditions that they suffered on their approach to the Colombian city of Pasto, which is 6,000 feet above sea level. Passengers are seen screaming in fear and vomiting after their flight aborted two separate landings at the airport. They even said, like, people were so, like, overwhelmed. Flight attendants had big fans, and they were fanning people to try to just, like...
1: calm them down.
0: Cool them down, yeah. Yes. There was low visibility and strong winds along with thick fog, which they said is very common when you're at an elevation that high. Mm-hmm.

0: white knuckling, like the whole thing.
1: Even if you weren't the one getting sick, that had to be a sickening sight.
0: Yes, and people are vomiting.
1: Wow.
0: I don't like when anybody vomits on a plane. But what is the sea level of Denver?
1: Mile high.
0: So what is that, 3,000? No.
1: 5,000.
0: 5,680-something.
1: 280.
0: Whatever. What is it? 5,000?
1: Yes.
0: So this is the same thing. Is Denver that bad? I've flown into Denver. I have no problems.
1: But is the nature of the airport set up so different?
0: Mm. Where this one is kind of like a mountain one and that's kind of a city one? Yeah, maybe. I don't know.
1: I've never been to Denver.
0: You never been to Denver?
2: Me neither.
0: Great city. You never been there?
2: Mm-mm.
0: They're right now, they're making a big push to try to get people to move back downtown. Like, I guess a lot of people had been moving out.
2: Mm-hmm.
0: Denver's awesome. Denver's great.
1: Isn't that where Steve lives?
0: Steve who?
1: Steve, who was in here a couple weeks ago.
0: Menino?
1: He wasn't in here a couple weeks ago.
0: Oh, no. Oh, no. Wait.
1: That was a pretty good impression.
0: I'm thinking of the wrong person.
1: He stutters.
0: Oh, yeah. Oh, yes, he does.
2: From Denver, yeah.
0: Yeah, Stuttering Steve.
2: Mm-hmm.
0: No, you know who used to live there, who I thought you were talking about? Derek Stroop used to live there.
1: Oh, that's right.
2: Oh,
0: he lived
2: right
0: there.
2: Mm-hmm.
0: Yeah, Denver's good. Denver's really good.
1: What's the restaurant you always plug?
0: Tsunami Joe's. Sushi joint.
2: Oh.
0: Tsunami. Is it Tsunami Larry's? Tsunami something. But it's great. Now, it may be out of business.
1: Mm-hmm.
0: But yeah, that's good. Denver's a good city. Denver's a really good city. Line three. Oh, it did say Derek Stroop to me again. I thought of him yesterday. Hi, Elliot in the morning.
1: Tommy Tsunami.
0: Tommy, that's it. It rhymes, you idiot. Not you, me. Hi, Elliot in the morning.
3: Hey, Elliot. It's my son's 5th birthday today, and he was wondering if he could say something on the radio.
0: Oh, nothing would make me happier. Excellent. Nice work. Thank you, sir.
2: Happy birthday.
0: Happy birthday. That's good. No, I thought of Derek Stroop. Did you see when Derek Stroop was on with us? Very, very funny comedian. When Derek Stroop was on, remember he talked about how he will DM Kendrick Perkins?
2: Yeah.
0: Like, and go after Kendrick Perkins?
1: Yes.
0: Kendrick Perkins was just in the news. Yeah. Well, I saw the video yesterday. I wonder if Stroop went after him.
1: What happened?
0: Kendrick Perkins, who used to play in the NBA, right?
2: Yeah.
0: Kendrick Perkins now coaches his son's basketball team. Kendrick Perkins is a big guy. So during the basketball game, he felt one of his players was being bullied on the court. So, and Kendrick wasn't having any of that. So he stormed out onto the court and all but got into a fight out on the court.
1: And everybody was filming it?
0: Oh, God, yeah. Oh, yeah, no, there's video. There's the whole thing. Yeah. He claimed one of the kids on the other team body slammed one of his players. He said the kid on the other team was 7 feet tall and 400 pounds.
2: Now, who's exaggerating?
0: It was like, that's the wrong way to play basketball. So he went after the coach for disrespecting his players.
1: I think Kendrick was reading his own bio.
0: Yeah, Kendrick he's put on some weight since he played.
1: There's like four guys holding him back.
0: It takes a village. But I thought of Stroop. I wonder if Stroop went after him and got into his DMs. Oh, There was one more video. And then I'll grab line two. There was one more video. When did we watch the video of the jockey going head first over the horse?
2: Yesterday?
0: Was that yesterday?
2: Yeah.
0: Did you see the... Oh, and I got another horse video for you.
2: Is it like that?
0: No.
2: Okay.
0: No. This one's Chloe Briody. She's like a handler at a track. And like she helps walk the horses out. Please hit pause. So she's walking a horse out to the starting gate or whatever. And they're walking around and the horse is completely fine. The horse you can even see has blinders on. Can you see, Diane?
2: Yes.
0: Now, I asked you to pay attention yesterday and let me know if you could tell when something went wrong.
2: Okay.
0: Let me know if you could tell when something goes wrong here.
1: May I hit play now?
0: Yes. Here we go.

0: There she is, approaching the right side.
1: Oh my God.
0: They cut the video off.
1: Where does it get her? In the ribs?
0: Oh. That's not the head or neck, is it?
2: No. So the horse, they describe it as got up on its front legs and using its back legs gave her a kung fu kick.
0: She okay?
2: Well, you know, when horses get hurt, they bring out those screens to put around the horse.
1: Yeah.
2: Well, they brought those screens out to put around her.
1: Are you kidding?
2: I swear to God. Now, unlike Silver Bells, they didn't shoot her on the track.
0: Eight bells,
2: whatever, on the track. But they did rush her to the hospital after she got kung fu kicked by that horse.
1: God.
2: Totally fine.
0: Oh, so she's doing better.
2: A couple of bruises and that's it. She's good.
1: She's lucky.
2: Totally fine. She is totally fine. Let me grab line two. Hi, Elliot in the morning.
3: Hello?
2: Yeah, hi. Who's this?
3: Hey, it's Brandon.
2: Hey, Brandon, what can I do for you?
3: Yeah, so just touching on the airport thing you guys were talking about, I might need to fact check this. I was told this when I lived there. I lived in Parker, right outside of Denver, basically,
2: sure.
3: South of Aurora.
2: Right.
3: There's this airport on, like, the border of Parker and Centennial. And I was told when I was there that it has the most plane crashes in the country. Because of, it's a real small airport, small planes going through there, but because of the crosswinds that are coming through, that there's crashes all the time.
2: So coming off the mountains, coming off the Rockies, there's, and that makes sense that there would be, like, crosswinds and stuff like that. What is the, so you're saying there's more plane crashes there than anywhere else?
3: That's what I was told, yep.
2: Interesting. Hey, you like living in Denver, right?
3: Yeah, I loved it out there.
2: Yeah, great city. I've only been there twice, but it's awesome. Yeah, I always liked being out there. All right, very good. Very good. Thank you, sir. Yes, Tyler.
0: And from Instagram, I used to live in Denver. It gets pretty rough because of the mountains.
2: I believe it. I mean, you got the Rocky Mountains right there.
0: And that may be for, like, the...
2: No, it's not. Patso,
0: Columbia Airport.
1: Yeah.
2: Yeah, the big one? Sure.
0: I'll have to look up that fact.
2: Last two things. Number one, we were just talking about cursive and whether you could write cursive and how nobody can write anymore. Nobody can do anything in cursive. It's just not taught.
0: But there was this school that was trying to get that cursive club going nationwide, right?
2: Yeah.
0: What's that tone?
2: Who's joining the cursive
0: club? Don't tell me there's a problem and then a solution is presented and you crap all
2: I got
0: over
2: a better.
0: It.
2: I got a better solution. By the way, you want to know who's joining the
4: cursive? Pick up a hockey stick.
2: No, you want to know who's joining the cursive club? You're going to hear four of their names coming up in about 20 minutes. Baltimore County Public Schools is bringing cursive writing back to all second and third grade classrooms next year.
0: Well, that's pretty good news.
2: They cited the benefits of cursive for fine motor skill development, which we covered, greater literacy, which we covered, and writing skills, which we covered, and the ability to read historical documents. Mm.
0: This is not in place of a music class, right? Right? This is countywide.
2: This is countywide, yes. This is countywide. Isn't that cool, though?
1: Yeah.
2: I feel like we had something to do with that. I feel like we helped maybe support that.
0: In future news, Baltimore County is...
2: canceling.
0: ...ridding itself of cursive writing teaching, as everyone said, why?
2: And then last thing, I brought this in for you, Diane. Did you see the porcupine that was born at the National Zoo?
1: Adorable.
2: How cute is that thing?
1: I know.
2: How cute is
1: Love
2: that?
1: It.
2: The porcupette... Mm-hmm. is on exhibit now at the National Zoo. If you go to the Small Mammal House, you could check it out. No name yet. Parents name Beatrix and what's the father porcupine's name?
1: What is it?
2: Quilber.
1: Oh.
2: That thing is cute as hell, though. That is cute as hell. All right, quick break. We come back. Let's do some news. Right after that, I have cash for you. It's Ellie in the Morning's Hundreds a Day. We'll give you $100 cash. After that, we'll get the fantasy spelling bee going. So give me a quick break. We'll do all that next.
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1: 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No problems on Chippendam Parkway, 288 of the Downtown Expressway. On the side roads, watch for collisions on Hull Street at Elkhart Road, Iron Bridge Road at Lewis Road, West Hunter Road at Rivers Bend Road, Lakeview Road at Branders Bridge Road, Mechanicsville Turnpike at St. Clair Lane. With traffic, I'm Kevin Casey.
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0: 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All right, Diane, let's get into some news, please.
1: Prince George's County Police asking for the public's help to identify a man who robbed a bank in Forestville the other day. He has some very distinct forearm tattoos.
0: Yeah, they blew those up, too.
1: Yeah.
0: Yeah, they printed those out for you.
1: Authorities said this suspect went into a bank on Donnell Drive, slid a note to the employee demanding cash. Police said he fled with an undisclosed amount of money. Thankfully, nobody was hurt. But like we said, the very unique tattoos on both arms. One of them is a little bit blurry to read, but there's definitely a clear shot of a one that says pain.
0: Yes.
1: That goes down his forearm. So they're asking.
0: And I know they said they got away with money. And normally they don't say whether or not they got away with cash or not.
1: Right.
0: This one, they're very clear.
1: Yes.
0: That he got away with money. Now, they didn't say how much.
1: Right.
0: But he did get away with some cash.
1: Right. Authorities in Richmond say a couple of arrests have been made after things went south during John Marshall High School's graduation ceremony at the Siegel Center yesterday morning.
0: God, I hate
1: so I guess it was,
0: that
1: it was a fight that happened. This didn't start with the students. It was a fight that happened among some of the spectators who were there.
0: Yeah, but still inside the Siegel Center.
1: Watching the kids graduate.
0: Yeah, and they're getting ready to graduate, and a brawl breaks out.
1: Superintendent Jason Camera saying, "We were able to finish the ceremony as planned, although obviously this was an extremely disappointing disruption." He got the blue hair again this year.
0: Right. Also, they did say, like, there's other graduations, obviously, that are going to take place there, so security is going to be up.
1: Yeah.
0: You know who graduates today?
1: Who?
0: The high school, the one where all the duty fell through the ceiling. The high school
1: The Richmond High School for the Arts and the Richmond Success Academy.
0: The High School of the Arts. Isn't that where the urine and the feces came tumbling down?
2: You're right.
0: Yeah, they're graduating today. They're all in boots.
2: Congrats.
1: But like you said, though, enhanced security.
0: Yes.
1: Obviously. Don't have to fool at a high school graduation.
0: It's graduation.
1: Yeah. According to the Prince William County Public Schools, students will no longer be able to access YouTube on any school-issued devices starting next school year. That's not just while you are on school property. That means at home
0: you
1: as well.
0: You can't access YouTube?
1: Nope.
0: Stupid.
1: The devices will not be able.
0: YouTube is such a great teaching device.
1: They said while it does offer a lot of educational content, it was made to try to stop kids from becoming distracted by other videos, which they are known to do.
0: Right. Okay. But it's still a good teaching device.
1: Now, they did say teachers will be able to incorporate videos and students will be able to view teacher-selected videos through approved instructional platforms. So that's a bit of a change for Prince William County Schools next year. Meanwhile, in Alexandria, a woman has been indicted and facing decades behind bars because she's being accused of stealing some $4.5 million from her employer over several years.
0: She embezzled $4.5 million?
1: 47-year-old Sharon Lee lives in Loudoun County, but she works for Invictus, which is a cybersecurity company that is based
0: How did she
1: in,
0: steal $4.5 million?
1: Well, she was the director of finance.
0: Oh, I have the company P-card.
1: Later, the vice president of finance for the company, and she was able to have a ton of unauthorized charges on her company credit card. This went over 6 years.
0: $4.5 million.
1: Clothes, vacations, car payments, and gambling, $150,000.
0: That's really not that much when you consider she stole $4.5 million.
1: Each count of embezzlement carries a maximum sentence of up to 20 years in prison, so she could be facing lengthy jail time.
2: Isn't that bank robber's like, I know they didn't tell you the amount, but it was less than that.
1: Yeah.
0: But I wonder if that's the company Invictus?
1: Yes.
0: I wonder if, like, a buddy of mine's wife worked at a company where somebody at the company embezzled just over $2 million. This goes back years. And the company was obviously pissed at the employee, but they were pissed at the company of how can your bookkeeping be so bad you don't know that
1: you
0: we're
1: don't
0: missing?
1: Catch that earlier?
0: Are there people at Invictus that are like, how do you guys not catch $4.5 million?
1: But she was the VP of finance.
0: Still, nobody catches it. If Carlos is the VP of finance here. I may have just given a promotion.

0: But if he embezzled $5 million from here, would we know?
1: Somebody would know.
2: But he's not the head of finance for the company.
0: No.
2: I bet even when people maybe raised an eyebrow, she quelled suspicion.
0: Probably. I mean, listen, she was good at what she did. I mean, the embezzling part. She got $5 million. Amazing.
1: In case you weren't at the Bruce Springsteen show last night, he did announce a new show that's coming to the D.C. area in the fall, the Power to the People Festival, happening October 3rd at Merriweather Post Pavilion. So it'll be him. He said he'll be there with Tom Morello. Foo Fighters will be there, as well as a bunch of Brittany Howard's going to be there. There's a ton of people on the
0: Dave
1: list.
0: Dave Matthews. Yeah, look for an official announcement somewhere around later this morning. is it already out?
2: No. Well, yeah, sort of. Tom Morello on Instagram.
0: Oh, so it's out. Okay.
1: Yeah.
0: I know it was supposed to get officially announced at 9 o'clock this
1: Apologies
0: morning.
1: If I screwed something up.
0: Don't apologize to me. I'm not the promoter. But Serge Tankian from System is part of it.
2: Yeah, well, okay. So they did, be careful, they did pull the lineup that was on the website.
0: I may be wrong about that.
1: Oh, because Serge was on there.
2: Well, no, everyone was on there, Diane.
1: Yeah.
2: But it's off there.
0: Right. Okay. But yes, the formal announcement will be coming out in just a little while.
1: Oopsies.
0: Hey, you know what? Get mad at Springsteen. He announced it last night
1: exactly.
0: At Nats Park.
2: That was the plan. The plan was for the press release. You'll see later. Does reference the onstage announcement.
1: Yeah. Almost 2 months after those initial photographs of him and Diana Russini went viral, Patriots coach Mike Vrabel said, the process of balancing family and football has been going really good.
0: Oh, really?
1: Yeah.
0: Yes.
1: Talking to reporters before OTAs
0: yesterday.
1: Didn't
0: he say his family is great?
1: Family is great.
0: Right.
1: I love my wife, Jen. I love my boys, Tyler and Carter. I love my personal friends.
0: Right. I used to love hooking up with Diana Russini, but that got blown up. I used to love renting boats with her. Do you think when he says his family is great, like not as great as it was before I cheated on my wife, but it's still great. And he does like spending time with her, mostly in hour chunks during therapy.
1: When he was asked about able to be.
0: Shout out Shake Shack. You know, great guy. Great guy.
1: If he has managed to help mitigate the distraction, he was...
0: I'm focused on football right
1: pivot.
0: Now.
1: You know what? We got it. We all have things going on outside of here. My focus is on the excitement I have for coaching. It's what's most important. It's a great opportunity. We don't have to worry about opponents. Our schedule's pretty much the same.
0: Yeah. No, he loves the offseason, mostly because he can hook up with Diana Russini.
2: I liked Awful Announcing's headline. Vrabel refuses to clean the wound, so people keep picking at it.
1: Happy National Hamburger Day. Lots of different outlets are going to have specials that'll run all throughout the day today, among them Buffalo Wild Wings. They are known for their double smash burger. You've also got Chili's, Denny's, Outback Steakhouse has some deals going on.
0: I've never had a burger at Outback.
1: Well. What's the one? Don't you always herald DQ's burgers?
0: No, chicken tenders.
1: Oh.
0: Chicken tenders at Dairy Queen. Oh, my God. That's embarrassing that you forgot that.
1: And it is not wine. Apparently, though, their internet is saying the alcoholic version of Fresca Hard is hitting stores and people are loving it.
0: True.
1: Have you had?
0: No. Those drinks aren't for me.
1: Four flavors, a 12-pack costs about $18. But they said this is going to be the new seltzer of the summer. People love the classic grapefruit citrus. Back to OTAs. Commanders OTAs got underway yesterday. Jaden Daniels was on the field for drills, working under new offensive coordinator David Blount. Says he likes what he is doing so far.
0: Yeah, and like he talked about, like they made a big deal. He's going to play under center more this year. And he's like, listen, I've done it my whole life. It'll be fine. I'll be good to go. Said we have a good thing going. Just excited to keep going.
1: NHL playoffs are continuing, too, with the Carolina Hurricanes shutting out the Montreal Canadiens 4-0, so they are up 3-1 now. Game 5 comes up tomorrow night. The Nationals falling to the Guardians yesterday afternoon 3-2, so they are off today. The Orioles beat Tampa last night 11-2. They're getting ready for the Blue Jays. First pitch tonight is at 6:35. Also, the NBA playoffs are continuing with an elimination game 6 in the West Finals, the Spurs and the Thunder, as the Thunder are up 3-2. So that's the 8:30 p.m. game on NBC tonight. Also, the Mystics beating the Seattle Storm on the road last night. And at the French Open, Novak Djokovic and Alexander Zverev were winners on the men's side. Iga Swiatek winning on the women's side.
0: Yeah, I guess the big upset yesterday was Elena Rybakina. She ended up getting eliminated. So she's out, and Jessica Pegula is already out. But that's the second seed, and I think Pegula was the fifth seed. But yeah, so there's two big upsets
1: and
0: on the women's side.
1: Still hot as hell there?
0: Oh, there was a player yesterday. I can't remember. He won, but there was a player who collapsed on the court.
1: I saw that.
0: Yeah, so he said, listen, I'll just drink some water and I'll be back at it tomorrow. But yeah, no, like Paris is setting records for how hot it is. And that was a long match. I think they went five sets. But the guy who won collapsed down onto the court. The loser had to come over there and be like, bro, are you okay?
2: Well, they thought he was just like...
0: celebrating.
2: Yeah.
1: Oh,
0: like relieved.
1: Down,
0: like, oh, I did it.
2: It's finally over. And then the physio. They called for the physio.
0: That's a doctor for you and I.
2: Oh. That's what they said.
0: I know, but nobody calls it a physio.
2: Okay.
0: Nobody goes to the... soccer players go to the physio. Like, nobody calls it the physio.
2: Jacob Mensick is the
0: player's
2: name.
0: That's the guy, yeah.
1: But he's okay.
0: Yeah, no, and they did, because he won. Everybody thought he was just, like, celebrating.
1: Yeah.
0: And he was like, I can't breathe! And so they got out there and they got him they took him off the court on a wheelchair.
1: Yeah.
0: But yeah, he'll be ready to go tomorrow. But yeah, it's hot as balls out there.
1: Also, Tiger Woods will not be playing in any of golf's majors for the second season in a row. So that was announced yesterday. That's a look at news and sports.
3: Elliot in the morning.
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3: Watch for collision on the ramp from 195 northbound onto 95 northbound at Bryant Park. Congestion slows westbound 64 from Mechanicsville Turnpike over the Chaco Valley Bridge and onto 95. Congestion northbound Polite Parkway from Midlothian Turnpike to the Chippenham Toll Booth. On the side roads, collisions on West Turner Road at Rivers Bend Road, Hull Street at Elkhart Road. With traffic, I'm Kevin Casey.
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0: 866-2-ELLIOT. 866-235-5468. Hi, Elliot in the morning. Hello? Are you there? Please be there.
1: Hi, is this me?
0: Yeah, you are. Yes. Who is this?
1: Chelsea.
0: Hey, Chelsea. And where are you calling me from?
1: Oh, my goodness. Ashland, Virginia.
0: Yeah, caught you off guard. Chelsea, I am going to give you $100 cash.
1: Oh, my gosh. That's amazing.
0: Yeah, no, that's good. So, listen. You hold tight 1 second. I will get some info from you. Kristen's going to go quick because we got to get into the draft. So you hold tight 1 second for me. Hey, enjoy your cash, all right?
1: Thank you so much. I will.
0: Hey, you got it. Hold on 1 second for me, please. I will have more cash for you a little bit later on. And then once we get to dirt, I have tickets for you to see Black Veil Brides. We'll do that during dirt. And then don't forget, tomorrow morning, in addition to being Free Beer Friday, we'll wrap up the week. I do have more 4 packs of passes for you. To join us 1 week from tonight when we take over Nationals Park. We will be there for Elliot in the Morning's baseball, barbecue, and beer. You will get to take batting practice in the cages. We'll also have dinner in the clubhouse. Q&A with Ani Colombi, the Washington Nationals general manager. 4 packs of passes, so we'll do it early tomorrow. And then next week, we'll do it later in the show during dirt. So you win your 4 packs of passes. Thank you very much to Rocklands and to Budweiser. So that'll be all set up. If you need information on anything, Facebook, X, Instagram, at EITM Online. All right, switching focus. Tonight at Constitution Hall, they wrap up the finals of the Scripps National Spelling Bee that takes place every year. Obviously, this year they moved it to Constitution Hall. There are 9 spellers available tonight. In the finals. I don't know how many they started with.
2: You mean total?
0: Yeah.
2: Well, nationwide. Yeah. You
0: no, I
2: mean qualify.
0: To come to D.C., the, not like all the...
3: Why do I think like, it I was like two, was it 250 plus, 300 maybe?
0: There were 300 people in D.C. for this, and they got it down to 9 for tonight?
3: I don't know where I saw that.
0: Man, they were crapping people out of there quick.
3: And I was trying to think, like, because you remember, like, the last few years, it's been a really small pool of people to choose
0: from. Well, what did we learn? Last year
3: was
0: 9, and the year before was 8.
2: So there were 247 that made their way to D.C.
3: Okay. But how many years ago...
0: They stayed at the J.W. Marriott.
3: How many years ago was it where you had, like, dozens to choose from?
0: I mean, I it was printing out a book.
3: Yeah.
0: Trying to figure out how you were going to take.
2: It really was. It was like when you want to read all the comments on a news article.
0: So anyway, I told you I ran a draft generator for this year. We all know how it works. You will select your speller. And is it whoever goes the furthest in the round-wise?
2: Yeah, you don't have to actually win.
0: Yeah, right. No. Like, I've won without winning multiple times.
2: And we've also had people who have accomplished the double. We'll call it the Catherine Leg. You've won the fantasy draft, but you've also won the spelling bee.
0: Right. I think Diane did that most recently.
2: She's definitely done it in the past.
0: Yeah, I think Diane did that most recently. Are we ready?
4: Yes.
0: Remember, there's 9 kids.
2: Mm-hmm.
4: Wait, I thought... Oh, yeah, there's 9.
0: What, did you print out all 248?
4: I printed out all of them.
0: All 248
4: no,
0: kids?
4: No, just the finalists.
2: The 9.
0: Yeah, no, absolutely. With the first overall pick in the 2026 Scripps National Spelling Bee Fantasy Draft, the first pick goes to... Tyler.
2: Whoa.
4: Curveball.
0: Wait, what? Why? How is that a curveball? How is that a curveball?
3: I know you said it was a draft generator, so...
0: Right, which everybody uses for fantasy
3: but
0: stuff.
3: But Tyler will tell you, have you ever picked first

0: before?
1: I don't know. Has Kaylee ever picked first before?
2: Yes, she picked first twice.
1: Thank you.
2: Damn.
1: With the first overall pick.
3: The website.
1: With the first overall pick in the 2026 Scripps National Spelling Bee Fantasy Draft.
2: Talk about flipping a script.
1: The first overall pick goes to Tyler Molnar.
0: I actually picked who I thought he would pick so that I don't pick them.
1: Okay, you know that's not, you don't have to do, there's no prize for that.
0: I know, but I was reading, I'm like, oh, this has Tyler written all over it for this child.
2: Well, I don't know if I want to hear why you think I was written all over it.
1: Please don't say, no, please don't say, please don't say.
2: Okay, well, let's go here.
1: The, I didn't write down the speller numbers. I didn't write down the speller numbers.
2: I can look up those as we're going along.
4: Yeah, okay. I've got them.
1: Yes, of course you do. All right.
2: Man, this is like, I thought I'd be later. I'm like Buster Posey with that kid from UCLA. I've been doing so much to have him fall to me, but I get first pick now. And that first pick is speller number 137. Ishan Gupta.
0: That's who I picked for you. Look at my note.
2: Fellow Jersey boy.
4: Yep.
1: Oh, wait a minute. Is that him?
2: Yes.
1: Yeah, you know, okay.
2: He is from Jersey City, sponsored by the Hudson County Office of Cultural and Heritage Affairs / Tourism Development. He is 12 years old in the 7th grade, previously competed in 2025, tied for 20th place. He loves to run,
1: right?
2: Bike and hike. He's successfully completed 2 5Ks. I've done one.
1: Right.
2: Multiple 6-mile hikes on a part of the Appalachian Trail.
1: Wow.
2: I was an honorary member of the Conservancy.
4: Yes.
2: And an 18-mile biking challenge. Occasionally, I do 30-minute rides on the Peloton.
1: Right. Oh, so you have a lot in common with him.
2: Among other activities, he loves to play soccer, which is his favorite sport. Same here.
4: Mm-hmm.
2: Right. I don't play it. I watch it.
1: What doesn't he do?
2: Exactly.
1: No, there's an answer to that. What doesn't he do?
2: Don't say participate in the school band. He does that as well.
1: Oh, no, that's not it. What doesn't he do?
4: What?
1: Go to the orthodontist.
2: Now, I told you this yesterday.
1: His teeth are praying.
2: I told you this yesterday. Because of past criticisms of the fantasy draft.
1: I did not say anything bad.
2: Okay.
1: Oh, you don't think he knows his teeth are jacked?
2: His favorite word, by the way.
1: Orthodontist.
4: Stop.
2: This is my boy here, my fellow Jersey boy. His favorite word.
1: Springsteen.
2: Is malecha, which I looked up. I did not know what it meant. It means foreigner or outsider.
1: Yes.
2: Or specifically someone who doesn't.
1: Malecha is malecha.
2: Practice Hinduism.
1: Oh.
2: So I hope that we can get so tight over the course of today's events and tonight that he calls me malecha. You're malecha. And it's meant as a term of endearment.
1: Of course it is. Of course it is.
2: So riding high into tonight's final, Ishan Gupta.
4: Yeah.
2: Hold on. I hear a parody coming. Okay, you know it's going to be Frankie Valli.
1: Oh, here we go.
2: It's the falsetto, so very high. It's got to be something like, Ishan, Ishan Gupta, Ishan, Ishan Gupta, Ishan, will you win out tonight? Love this kid. And thank you, Kristen, for seeing.
4: Look, notes.
0: Notes at the top.
2: That you thought.
0: Tyler will pick because of Jersey and soccer.
1: Mm-hmm. Wait, did you pick for everybody?
0: No. Just Tyler's.
1: Oh, okay. Right. Well,
2: and the Appalachian Trail Conservancy.
0: And there's all the five. Look, it's even underlined. 2 5Ks.
1: Right. I wrote no orthodontist.
2: Wait until he's up there tonight holding that cup, screaming, you're malecha.
1: With the second overall pick in the 2026 Scripps National Spelling Bee Fantasy Draft, The second overall pick belongs to... Diane Stupar.
4: Okay.
1: Okay.
4: Okay.
1: Oh, wait, who's the favorite? That's the one Diane always picks.
4: Not true.
1: Who's the favorite?
4: Not true, because I several times picked Deep in the Heart of Tejas. And he didn't win.
1: Every year.
4: He didn't win.
1: Can I say this? Can I say this?
4: Huh.
1: And you don't have to say or agree. Because obviously everybody has their own draft board.
4: Yeah.
1: Eshan, not on my draft board.
4: No.
1: Not on my draft board.
2: Eshan. Eshan Gupta. It's like we're on the corner. Just me.
4: The Jersey Boys.
2: And Eshan Lecha, who he calls Ma Lecha.
1: All right, with the second pick, mm-hmm. Diane has the floor. Mm-hmm. You have the podium.
4: Mm-hmm. For my pick this year,
1: you're going right at it?
4: What do you mean?
1: Go ahead.
4: What do you mean?
1: No, I didn't know if you were going to set me up. You're just giving me the name.
4: No, I'm setting you up.
1: All right.
4: For my pick this year, I went with a homeschooled speller who finished 10th.
1: Well, there's 9 choices.
4: That's not true. Who finished 10th in last year's B, coming to the stage at 14 in 8th grade for his last time. He does have a source of inspiration that is close to him because his older sister won the B in 2021.
1: Right.
4: She, by the way, was the first African-American and second Black contestant to ever win. She says, I admire that my brother has an incredible work ethic. My hope, first and foremost for him, is that he has an amazing time and experience with his last year as a speller. So for my choice this year. Now, he does practice... He says usually 2 to 4 hours a day, sometimes more on the weekends.
1: No kidding. You know why? No plans or school to get in the way.
4: You know who he loves to practice with? His dad.
1: And himself. You know, his friend. But you said he's homeschooled, yes.
4: Like I said, he is into linguistics,
1: right.
4: Reading, and physics. He does like hanging out with his family, listening to music. His favorite television show is Star Trek. His favorite subject in school is math.
1: Right.
4: And he's killer at Tetris.
1: Wonderful. But can he spell?
4: Yes, he can. So with my pick, I'm taking 14-year-old Zwei Spacetime.
1: Oh, you know what's funny? I thought his name was Zwei.
0: Diane,
2: I'm sorry, you got hung up on the first name.
4: And he spells, and he does this a lot when he spells.
1: Wait, what?
4: We're cradling our head in our hands.
2: Like ravishing Rick Rude?
4: Yes.
1: So he does the Zwei Sway.
4: Mm-hmm.
1: Yeah, exactly. I like that he does the C.J. Abrams Sway. So wait, you're taking Space Time?
4: Yes.
1: Okay. Not on my draft board.
4: He is speller number 42.
1: By the way, he likes linguistics and math. You know what he does? Doesn't like spelling.
3: Hello.
1: Spacey. All right, so Diane is taking Zwei Spacetime. Where is he from?
4: D.C.
1: Oh, he's from D.C.
4: Mm-hmm.
1: Oh, yeah, he goes to the Ralph Ellison Homeschool. Why do you even name it? Just call it the Spacetime Homeschool.
4: Just call it the family room.
1: My house. Not on my draft board.
4: No?
1: No, not at all. Not at all. Which is great news because...
4: Now Kristen looks awful nervous.
1: What are you nervous about? It's either you or I going next.
5: That's true.
1: Yeah.
5: I just don't want to go last. But I can do it.
1: Why don't you want to go last? Because can I ask you this? It's down to you and I. So far, none of my, because you have to have a draft board,
4: yes.
1: Right? And there's 4 of us. You got to at least go 4 deep.
4: Mm-hmm.
1: Got to go 5 deep. Deep, by the way, not one of the contestants.
4: No.
3: Hello.
1: Have any of these selections been on your draft board?
5: Well, out of the 9 that I printed out.
1: Well, that's all of them, Kristen. That's all of them.
5: Zwei was number 7 for me.
1: Wow. Oh, you ranked all seven?
0: Yeah, they're all, I have them all.
2: So you did a best available type thing.
0: There was a, when it comes to me, I'll explain how I did and why I did.
1: Oh, but Zwei, whatever. Zwei. Yeah, it doesn't matter. Space loser.
2: Where was Ishan?
0: He kind of already, well, he was the first one. I'm like, no, this will be Tyler's.
1: You know, but what if you would have had, what if you would have had the first pick? Were you taking Ishan Gupta?
0: No. Because I went through them all and realized this one has to go to Tyler. If he were to not take it.
1: Okay, you realize that's not how this works.
0: I know.
1: I think Ishan's going to win, but I'm not picking him.
0: But I feel like once I started reading, I'm like, this has Tyler written all over it. I like, part
1: you know
0: of
1: what
0: me
1: I do?
0: Bad.
1: Don't. I look and go, who do I think's going to win? And I go, that's who I'm picking.
2: Elliot would probably take someone from Mapleton Middle.
1: 100%.
2: Was that your middle school?
1: By the way, the kid...
0: I guess so. It's just called the middle school.
2: But what's the high school called?
0: Mapleton High School.
1: Okay. Right, yeah.
0: But then you go to...
1: I could have had the first pick, and the kid's last name could have been Warnes. I'm still picking that kid if I think they're winning. pardon me. With the third overall pick in the 2026 Scripps National Spelling Bee Fantasy Draft, the third pick belongs to Kristen.
0: Yes.
2: Oh.
0: Okay. So...
1: I know you wanted Ishan.
2: Ishan Gupta.
0: So a part of me was like, I can't pronounce 99% of their names.
2: Oh, God.
0: So I
2: horrible
0: was.
2: Start. 99%.
0: I was going to go with one.
1: Hey, congratulations, Logan Bailey.
0: Yeah, he was the one I could pronounce. But I realized I have no connections to anything that he does.
1: Who, Logan?
0: Yeah.
1: Logan has no connections to people.
0: He's also homeschooled, so no, I put him in the pile.
1: All of them are. Doesn't what Logan?
2: There's one rule.
1: What's that?
2: No bullying.
1: I'm not bullying.
2: Kristen.
0: I can't pronounce the name. What do you want?
1: Logan Bailey.
2: What do you want?
1: Can't pronounce
0: no, that one I can.
2: How about the an only earnest thing I looked, attempt to do so?
1: I looked up two things about Logan Bailey. Number one, is he related
0: I
1: to Dr. Bailey?
2: Dr. Bailey? Mm-hmm.
1: Is he a Nepo Bailey?
2: Oh, he kind of looks like him.
4: Yes.
1: Yes.
2: But is that how Jacques spells his name?
1: Who?
4: B-A-I-L-E-Y?
2: Or is he a double L?
1: Like Bali?
2: No, still AI.
1: The,
2: Are they using AI this year?
1: Doesn't Logan look like, and on his picture, doesn't it look like they just unzipped the big hockey bag that he was stuffed into?
2: What?
1: He's a Houston kid. Yeah, he's a Houston kid.
0: And I left him for you because Houston ties, but I also didn't
1: Don't
0: know.
1: Don't worry, I didn't take him.
0: I didn't know what, like, math, it said, oh, he's involved in the math contest such as MOEMS, whatever that is. I'm like, okay, I'm out. That's all. In Dungeons and Dragons, I'm also out. Sorry, Tyler.
2: You're not dating him.
4: Yeah.
0: No, but I want to have a connection.
2: Sorry, Logan.
1: He is available. Trust me. He plays D&D with his homeschool friends. You didn't even have to say homeschool. We all knew it.
2: Wait, do you have his printout? Because I just noticed something on his page.
4: Yeah.
2: What? For Bailey? Since you're afraid to say their names.
0: How right. About the word?
2: What is his favorite word?
0: Yeah. Oh my gosh. I don't. All right, ready?
4: Did you put that in the pronunciator?
0: Look, Diane, look at this.
4: I saw it.
1: Oh, okay. Wait, I didn't even see that.
2: What is that?
4: It's Lake something.
1: Wait,
2: where is that Scottish?
0: Chugga, chugga, chugga, munga, munga. Chugga, chugga, munga, munga. That's only half of it.
1: That didn't sound Scottish.
2: But you're clearly not chugga, saying chugga, chugga, syllables.
0: It says chugga, gugga, gunga, munga, chunga, gunga, gunga, gunga,
4: chumba,
0: bunga, bunga, mung.
1: I get knocked down. Did you see the record he held?
2: I did not.
1: He holds the world record for the fastest typing of the alphabet by someone under the age of 16. Sweet. Oh, and fitting in a hockey bag.
0: I just noticed, did you see the connection of his homeschool's name?
1: Is it Chunkalunkalunkalunka?
0: No. Logan Bailey goes to the Bailey homeschool.
4: Yes.
1: Oh, yeah. It's my home address.
4: Yeah. It looks a lot like my family room.
1: Right. Oh, by the way, Spacetime, Diane's boy, Zway, he goes to the Spacetime homeschool. Everybody at homeschool goes to homeschool.
0: Okay, so Logan's out for me.
2: So I'm reading more about what some people refer to as Webster Lake, and that is the word that Kristen was trying to say. The longest name of any geographic feature in all of the U.S. It's in Massachusetts.
4: That's why I picked it.
2: 45
0: it's in the U.S.
2: letters.
0: Of A?
1: Right.
2: 14.
4: The U.S. of A.
2: syllables.
0: Oh, my gosh.
2: So now that you know the number, because maybe you didn't look and scan, know you need to hit 14 syllables and give it one more try.
0: Okay.
1: Lake is not one of the syllables.
4: No.
0: Okay, ready? I think I got to clap to get my syllables.
4: That's how they taught her in school.
0: Charga chunga chunga manga chunga jaga gaga chunga bunga gamba manga. I don't know how many they clap.
4: You can't count and clap at the same time.
1: Do you think right now Logan's going, oh, and I'm dumb.
2: That girl's dumb.
0: He does like mac and cheese, though.
1: No kidding.
0: Okay, so.
1: By the way, I think your boy still has some of it stuck in his teeth.
0: There were two that I picked in the past, and I'm not going to pick
1: them. Wait, two that you picked in the past? Oh, repeats?
0: Yes.
1: Oh, I've never taken the same person twice.
0: That's
1: loser is a loser.
0: Well, that's why I'm not picking them.
1: Oh, which one was it?
0: Sarv, my little guy from 2024 and 25.
1: That's Sarv Daravani. Daravani. Mm-hmm. Sure. Yeah. He likes Legos.
2: A lot of people do.
4: Yeah.
1: Not like he does.
0: And I also picked Shrey in the past in 2024.
1: Oh, Shrey Parrick.
0: Yeah, I
1: or
0: like
1: Parikh
0: that kid.
1: Or whatever it is. Yeah, Shrey Parikh.
0: He because his favorite movie is The Goonies. Those are two that I've picked in the past. I'm
1: you know, he also qualified for math counts this year. Sweet. That'll get you some trim at the JW Marriott.
4: Okay, they're kids.
2: He's in sixth grade?
4: Yeah.
1: I kissed Marcy
4: Callahan. No, Shrey's an eighth grader.
1: Oh, yeah.
2: BMOC. He goes to the middle school.
1: No, BMOHS, big man on homeschool. Ain't no campus.
0: Yeah, and then there was this other one that has a name that is a sushi joint. But I don't believe.
2: Oh my God.
0: What? At this point, I like this food.
2: Does she get penalized her pick like they do when front offices violate rules?
0: It's right down
2: the
0: road.
2: You've lost your first round pick.
0: Here it is. Here it is. Ready?
1: Wait, this is your pick?
0: Uh huh.
1: This is your official pick.
0: Yes, this is my child. Ready? Okay. My kid, what stood out? Is that it is a boy. He socializes. He enjoys baseball. He also does math and piano and debate. But what stood out was baseball. He also loves to travel. I like to travel. He likes hanging out with his family, his dogs, and his friends. My pick is, I hope I say his last name right, Aiden Meng. He is 13, 7th grade, and from Danville, California.
1: Yes, he also, what was his distinguishing fact, though?
0: The animal?
1: What was the animal?
0: I honestly don't even know how to say it or what it is.
1: Is it pronounced like a lake?
0: No, it's a liver fluke, a lancet liver fluke. It sounded interesting, and so does my kid, Aiden Meng.
2: A parasite that tends to live in cattle.
1: Ooh. Oh. All right,
2: that's
1: well, whatever.
2: His favorite
0: that's an animal.
2: Animal.
0: Yeah, that's what he put.
1: Yeah.
4: Makes me mysterious.
1: What's the biggest mystery? I'll tell you what it is. What's going on? What's going on with Ishan's teeth?
2: Stop. I'm sorry. Why is this Kristen's pick?
1: No, my favorite thing about Aiden Meng is he wants to try more things in the future. You know, like not spelling.
2: Isn't that usually what you are drawn to, though?
1: What's that?
2: Kids that don't have too many hobbies.
1: Yeah, but when he talked about he likes baseball, math, and debate, spell something. Spell something.
3: I like it.
1: All right, so Aiden Meng.
3: I like it.
1: Zui or Zui Spacetime.
0: Mm-hmm.
1: And then Ishan Gupta.
2: Yes.
1: Are already off the board. With the fourth overall pick in the 2026 Scripps National Spelling Bee Fantasy Draft, Elliot Siegel. I am happy to say my top two remain on the board. I'm also happy to say that Diane's pick, Kristen's pick, and Tyler's pick weren't even on my board. I was only looking for winners. I was only looking for winners. Now, I will tell you, my top two, very, very close. It was a tough pick. So

0: place, in second place tonight. I liked her, though.
1: What
0: I liked
1: was it
0: her.
1: About her that you liked? And then what was the one big con?
0: Well, she's from Dallas, which doesn't really bear into anything. She enjoys big hoop earrings and a red lip.
1: She wrote that.
0: No, I did.
2: That's all. From personal observation.
0: She loves comic movies. She loves TV shows. She's also an avid tennis player. She seemed like she had a lot going on.
1: Mm-hmm.
0: She competed last year.
1: How'd she finish?
0: 41st. But you know what? Lots of room for improvement for Avishka.
2: Motivation.
0: Absolutely. Absolutely. But that wasn't my pick. Your winner. Hailing out of Charlotte, North Carolina, baby. Cushy. Got a Mukala.
1: You got a winner, I hope.
0: Cushy Got a Mukala will be your winner. She doesn't have the sway, but she got the cushy tushy.
3: Oh my God.
0: My girl Cushy got a, I don't know how to say it. Sorry, honey. Got a Mukala.
2: Close.
0: You know what I liked about her? She likes being part of a team,
2: mm-hmm.
0: a team of spellers. But what does every team have? A leader. That's Cushy.
2: That's her.
0: Gotti Mukala likes being part of a team. She also participates in the Science Olympiad. Why is that important? Latin. She also is part of Math Counts. Why is that important?
2: Hmm.
0: It's not. She likes books, she likes documentaries, and she loves Bollywood dance groups. So do I.
2: Go, Kristen.
0: I'm sorry, what are you doing?
1: Offending an entire culture.
0: So yes, your winner of the 2026 Spelling Bee will be the Cushy Tushy. Cushy, by the way, She wears very nice earrings, too. Do you notice her earrings?
2: Yep.
0: Now, Avishka, she wears big hoops. I like Cushy. Look at her.
2: Understated.
0: Very understated. Also, may I say, prettiest contestant of all of them.
1: There it is.
0: That's true. Diane, do you agree? Diane, is she? Oh, why? Because you think Logan Bailey is the runner-up? No.
1: What about Ishan?
0: Okay, check the teeth.
1: Ishan's favorite book is The Academy. I have to assume that he's a Hilder babe. I'm sure it's Elin's book.
0: So, Cushy, it will be your winner. And again, I hope I got it right. Gottlieb Mukala.
2: No, Gotti.
0: Gotti it's the double K that's throwing me off.
1: It wasn't the C word in there? Jesus Christ. I hope that tonight...
0: Speller 155, baby.
1: They don't make that mistake on Ion.
4: Sorry, Dr. Bailey.
0: So, yes, Ion tonight.
1: Mm-hmm.
0: 8 to 10 are the finals. My girl may not need all the way to 10. She may not need it.
1: We're set.
0: So, recap. Tyler took Ishan Gupta out of Jersey City. Diane took Zwei Spacetime out of D.C. Kristen took Mang out of Danville, Aiden Mang.
4: I like it.
0: And then your winner? Elliot has taken Cushy Got a Mukala out of Charlotte, North Carolina.
1: Just like Kristen wasn't sure if she got to enough syllables, I'm pretty certain you're adding them to your last name.
0: So there you go. We will see how everybody fares as we head into the Scripps National Spelling Bee tonight. I wish all of you good luck in being runner-up or as close to me as you can get.
2: Okay.
0: I wish Cushy... the best of luck. I hope she's getting a nap. I know what she's not doing, hanging out in the lobby with her friends.

0: All right. I got to take a quick break. I love it. I love it every year. Best of luck to all the kids. All right. I got to take a quick break. I promised I would do. There's two other things I promised I'd have to get to today. I got a lot of stuff I still have to get to. I had to get to the crash, and I had to get to the Barry building.
1: Mm-hmm.
0: Let's do the crash. Let's do that first. Kristen, will you do me a favor? Will you find me anybody that's watched The Crash, a documentary? You know who likes documentaries? Cushy Tushy.
1: You watched, right?
0: Oh, yeah, you saw it. Mm-hmm. You agree. It's great.
2: Yeah.
0: It's fascinating. They did such a good job. It's the Mackenzie Shrilla. Shrilla. What's her last name? Calling her Skrilla.
3: Isn't it Shrilla?
0: Shrilla. Yeah. That's right, because in jail they call her Shrilla the Killer. Well, she's in there for murder, Diane. Yes. Anyway, and it's doing very, very well.
3: Mm-hmm. Oh, my God, yeah.
0: On Netflix. So hopefully I can find somebody that has seen it. So if you've seen The Crash on Netflix, please, 866-2-ELLIOT, 866-235-5468.
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6: Crews on scene of a vehicle fire northbound 295 in Newmarket Road. It's in the right lane and shoulder. Watch for a collision on the ramp from 195 northbound onto northbound 95 near Bryant Park. On the side roads, collisions on Gaskins Road at River Road, Midlothian Turnpike at 288. With traffic, I'm Kevin Casey.
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0: the morning? All right, I needed people who have seen The Crash on Netflix. Great documentary. Can I say this as we get into it? Like, it's the story of a girl named Mackenzie Schirilla from Strongsville, Ohio. Now, they do talk about how this was a story that took off nationally and internationally. I felt stupid because I did not know the story at all. At all. But here's where I want to be careful is I do want to get into it. And I do want to talk about it. I just want to check, like, to say what happened, I'm not ruining it for anybody. It's a documentary. Like, I'm not giving away anything.
1: No, the trailer, which is all I've seen, gives you the story.
2: Yeah.
0: Okay. Yeah, I just want to make somebody's not going like, oh, so she killed these people in a car accident. Why'd you ruin it for me? But man, is it good. It is great. Where am I going? Line 8? I can start there. Hi, Elliot, in the morning.
3: Hi, is this me?
0: Yeah, hi. Who's this?
3: Hey, this is Quentin. I met you at the Anthem doing the 75 Hard.
0: Oh, yes. Yeah, I remember you. I remember you, of course. Hey, so have you watched The Crash?
3: I just watched it this past weekend.
0: And let me ask you this. Did you know the story before watching it?
3: I had seen it as like a headline, but I never like looked into it.
0: Did you like it?
3: I absolutely loved it. It was very controversial in how I watched it with someone, and so we both had two different opinions on the whole case.
0: Interesting. So let me ask you this. What were the two opinions? Because I don't know. I'm trying to figure out what the other opinion is, and maybe I'm wrong about the one. What were the competing opinions?
3: Whether it was on purpose or not, like whether she should have been found guilty or not. And on my side, I don't think there was enough evidence where, like, she was already guilty before proven innocent, in my opinion.
0: So, well, she was. Okay, so, Diane, here's when he says on purpose or not,
2: yes.
0: Right?
2: Mm-hmm.
0: So, the way that the accident takes place, mm-hmm. right? They're out. Mackenzie is dating an older guy by the name of,
2: Dominic.
0: Dom, right, Dom. And so, and by the way, like, she graduates high school and moves right in with him. Like, her parents, Quentin, we all agree, Mackenzie's parents are garbage.
3: Yeah, they're a little out there, that's for sure.
0: Okay, and listen, I understand it's their daughter and they love their daughter. I understand that, but they're crazy. Anyway, so they're out. So Mackenzie now lives with Dom, and there's this other kid, Davian. There's a whole group of friends.
2: Yeah.
0: And Davian is another kid. They're out at Dom's house or at that other girl's house till 5 o'clock in the morning. And they decide they're going to go home, right? They're going to leave to go home. They get into Mackenzie's car. Mackenzie's driving. Mm-hmm. Dom is in the front passenger seat, and Davian is in the back seat. They show her making a right onto this road. They get onto this road that is, there's no stop signs, there's nothing. That road dead ends into the high school, okay? On that road, there's a couple of, like, I don't want to call them turns, but the road curves off to the right and to the left.
2: Yeah.
0: Not dramatically, but it curves.

0: She gets the car up to 100 miles an hour and goes, once it goes to the dead end, she goes across the dead end street, hits the sign in front of the school, and slams the car into the wall of the school, the brick wall of the school.
1: Mm-hmm.
0: That car is destroyed, right? Dom is dead in the front seat. Davian is dead in the back seat. She is unconscious but breathing. She's jacked up.
1: Right.
0: She is jacked up. And that turns into the whole debate. Did she do it on purpose, or did something go wrong? Was there a car malfunction? Which they bring up in the trial, and they go through in the trial. Was there a medical emergency where she claims she remembers making the turn onto the street,
1: mm-hmm.
0: and the next thing she remembers is waking up in the hospital? She has no memory of speeding. She has no memory of hitting the wall. She has no memory of getting cut out of the car. Nothing. But Quentin, you take the side that it wasn't on purpose?
2: I think that the big thing is that if she had planned on what she got charged with, killing her boyfriend, which was the most intentional one, and I think Davion was just collateral.
0: Correct.
2: Why didn't she like there's multiple ways to hit that building where she would hit full on impact for herself as well to also, you know, unalive herself. So I think that there was a little swerve at the very end. There's a little swerve, and then the car goes into neutral. So I think what happened was they were either telling her to go faster, you know, or like, hey, just punch it down this straight line. And obviously it was 5 a.m. after they had been partying all night. And she just, like, she lost control of the car. Because there's like a little, it goes left, then right. And then they didn't realize that it was the end of the street because they had been, you know, under the influence.
0: Okay, she knew it was the end of the street. Come on, they've been on that street a million times. Now, I will say, they go through essentially what is the black box of a vehicle. She floors the gas pedal.
1: Yeah.
0: The car is at 100 miles an hour. Right about 100 miles an hour. That gas pedal is mashed the entire time.
2: Mm-hmm.
0: Never came up. Gas pedal never came up. Brakes were never applied. So there was never any attempt to slow the car or stop the car at all. They do talk about the car did get popped into neutral at one point, which they wonder, was that Dom or Davian trying to get her to stop?
1: Oh.
0: The only part, Quentin, where I go down that road with you, and I fully believe she did it on purpose. However, don't you also believe that if your plan is I'm gonna crash this car and kill Dom, you run the risk of killing yourself? I mean, you're going head first into a wall. Like, that's the one part where I was like, Jesus Christ. Like, she survives. Obviously, she's in jail and got charged with murder. But don't you also think that if you're gonna do 100 miles an hour right into a brick wall, you're also gonna kill yourself? And I hate to even side 100%. With her at all. But she does. Two people in that car died. The cops who show up on the scene are like, we've never seen an accident like this.
1: Oh.
0: That car is destroyed. And that was the only part when they go through and they're talking about all the reasons that she had, like all the text messages. And listen, she's a bitch. All the stuff going on where it's like, I hate him. And they, everybody, like all the friends, everybody's like, they had a toxic relationship. Dom wanted to end it. They're also 17 years old and they're yelling and screaming at each other, whatever. But at no point was it she also wanted to kill herself. That's the part that's the only piece of it that I struggle with, is if your plan was to crash that car and kill people, you have to believe you were part of that. And maybe she was, but even all her friends were like, Kenzie was not suicidal at all. Now, who knows, right?
2: Yeah, I mean, I think that's the biggest part. And then towards the end of the documentary, when it was talking about their friend that comes and gets Dom on the highway or whatever, where he calls his mom and says that she's trying to crash the car.
0: Right.
2: They have the text messages at the end where they're like, that's not exactly how it happened. It was Dom who was acting crazy and grabbing the steering wheel, and they have, like, the text message proof where it was Dom trying to crash the car.
0: You're right, and I saw that. I saw that. Now, by the way, those are two... Those are two... Just for people who haven't seen it, those are two completely separate incidents. It's not the night of the crash. But when I saw that also on the documentary, my first question was, where was her lawyer? Why don't you admit that as evidence?
2: Horrible lawyer.
0: He was bad. He was really, really bad. And the prosecution got the big city guy from Cleveland.
1: Okay.
0: It's so good, though. It is so good. And the one that you really... Hey, thanks, Quentin. The one that whose heart you really break for, I mean, obviously all
1: of them.
0: Parents,
1: yeah.
0: Well, the parents.
1: Yeah.
0: Davian.
1: Oh, who was just, like he said, collateral damage. Like, he was just trying to get a ride home, right?
0: He even gets referenced that way in the movie. That he was just... I believe they used the word cargo in the documentary.
3: So in the documentary, in addition to telling the story, what are the filmmaker's intentions?
0: You know, I think there's a couple of things. If the filmmaker's intentions, I believe. And I don't know. I haven't seen any interviews with them.
3: Because this isn't the only telling of this story. We're being told right now on social media that there's one on Hulu, there's one on HBO.
0: Oh, really?
3: But this is the crash on Netflix.
0: Netflix, right.
3: Why did these documentarians set out to make this version, do you think?
0: The only thing that I can think of, and I don't know this, and I didn't know there was one on Hulu, I didn't know there was one on whichever one you said, and maybe it's like that also. I believe the crash, and again, I could be wrong, but I believe the crash on Netflix is the only time she talks.
3: Okay.
0: So she does a jailhouse interview in the documentary.
1: Okay.
0: Did somebody just fart? Was that you?
1: No, it's my that. It's
3: it
1: my
3: sounds
1: shoe.
3: Like a goose.
1: My shoe.
0: Okay, I'll remember that.
3: Oh, it's a duck boat.
0: I'll remember that. I think that's why. And I didn't know the story has been told. I also don't understand. Well, I guess I do. If you're Quentin and you think, you know what? There was a rush to judgment, if you believe that they were the only one she was going to look at. They really didn't prove their case. It wasn't a jury trial. It was just a judge trial, a bench trial. There is a Free Kenzie movement, which I didn't know existed, but there is a Free Kenzie movement. She loves smoking weed.
1: Well, not in prison.
0: The night of the crash, there was no mushrooms in her system. They all do mushrooms also. Whatever. They tried to ask, because they had been smoking pot at the party.
1: Mm-hmm.
0: Even though Kenzie at the party was like, I'm taking a break. I'm on a smoke break because I keep coughing up all this black goo from smoking so much weed. And they even talk about she smoked so much weed that based on the levels that were in her system, she would not be messed up.
1: What do you mean?
0: Like she wasn't, she had, like they tested her blood.
1: Super tolerance for it, you mean? Or?
0: Well, A, she has a tolerance, but B, just testing her blood levels, you wouldn't say that that's enough marijuana that somebody would be messed up.
1: Oh.
0: And they talk about how in control of the car she is because they go through and they get footage of her driving on the way to getting down that road.
1: Yeah.
0: And how when she made the turn, she's very in control. She's not speeding. She's not kind of all over the place. They even talk about, remember I told you on this road, there's a little bit of a curve to the right and a little bit of a curve to the left. And it's enough of a curve that you just can't drive straight. So her claim was she has POTS. Which I can't remember what that stands for, but it could come on. By the way, nobody bought it.
1: Okay.
0: But that she may have had POTS and that she may have passed out or blacked out.
1: Mm.
0: And they're like, you can't drive that road at 100 miles an hour if you're not conscious. There was also a claim that if you're not conscious, your foot would have come off the gas. I don't know if that's true or not. Like, I don't know what medical emergencies make you keep your foot mashed and which medical emergencies don't. But I do believe at 100 miles an hour, you're not navigating the two curves. And it's not a big curve. You're not going around Dead Man's Curve. But it's enough that you're not just going straight.
1: Yeah.
3: And you've told us a lot about this road, but a handful of people are in all caps saying that Elliot's missing details about the road.
0: Please
3: tell
0: me.
3: But they're not saying, I don't, as someone who didn't see it, I
0: can't. Oh, but they're not saying what detail about the road I'm missing?
3: Someone on the phone can tell us what you're either forgetting.
0: About the road.
3: Or missed about the road.
0: Oh, I don't know. I hope somebody tells me.
3: Or maybe misrepresented.
0: And I'm not trying to hide anything. Hi, Elliot in the morning.
4: Hey, this is me.
0: Yeah, hi, who's this?
4: This is Dylan.
0: Hey, you're calling me. You watched the crash?
4: Yeah, we watched it last night.
0: How freaking good is it?
4: It was really good for documentary. Especially
0: right.
4: with like all the body cam footage and stuff, all the real life stuff they did.
0: Right. And listen again, whether you think that she was wrongfully tried or rightfully tried or they got to the wrong conclusion, that's fine. If you just look at the documentary as a whole, goddamn, it's good. They did a really good job. Yeah. Anyway, I'm sorry. What were you gonna tell me?
4: Well, no, I mean, I'm on your side 100%. I mean, she was totally guilty. I think she might have had like a psychotic break. But again, you know, she's 17 years old. She's fighting with her boyfriend all the time. You know, I think she just like went crazy and wasn't even thinking about it. And I don't think she has POTS. She has POT.
0: But she has a lot of pot. At any point, have you ever smoked weed in your life?
4: I have.
0: Did you look at the size of the joints they were smoking and go, oh my God, that's 7?
4: I did make a mention of that.
0: Oh my God, yeah, that's 17?
4: Like
0: yeah. Ours were as thick as like a phlebotomist needle. She's got, she loves to hit a bong. Now, the other thing that I kept trying to ask myself, Am I leaning towards believing that she was guilty of murder because I don't find her to be likable? And just because somebody isn't likable doesn't make them a murderer.
4: Well, the conversation I was having was like, whether you intentionally did it or not, you still killed two people. You know what I mean? Like, let's say a car pulled out in front of her.
0: Right.
4: So you're going 100 miles an hour. You know what I mean? You're still guilty.
0: Right,
4: and
0: but
4: I,
0: the
4: I mean, I,
0: the difference
4: like
0: there
4: I said,
0: though
4: I was on your side with the, like the suicide thing.
0: Right.
4: You know, I think she meant to kill herself too. Hmm.
0: The only difference there is yes, she still killed two people. It's different if she I'm saying it like if it was accidentally she killed two people, it's not bad. That's horrible. But this was set out as murder. It wasn't that she killed two people, she murdered two people.
4: Right. I agree. I think she's guilty.
0: Hey, and what part, do you know, people are yelling at me that I'm missing part of the street conversation. What part of the street conversation am I missing?
4: I have no idea because, I mean, it looked like it was a slight bend to the left and then a slight bend to the right. And like again, you have to be somewhat in control if you're going that fast to make those turns and then keep it straight and then run into that wall.
0: And I did think it was fascinating, like, again, this doesn't even have to do with whether you think she's guilty or innocent or whatever. Hey, thank you, sir. They went through don't they call it a vehicle inspection expert who goes through, or maybe it's a crash expert, was able to go through. So one of the things they said was when they got to the car and they do this inspection and they get the black box out,
1: yeah.
0: And that's where they're able to tell her foot was always mashed to the gas all the way down, never came up. When they got to the crash scene, by the way, so the both boys are dead on arrival, right? When the cops get there, both of them are dead. The crash, the impact of the crash was so bad. She had a seatbelt on, but she was bent in half with her head underneath the dashboard.
1: Oh God.
0: Imagine how hard you're going head on that you end up like that. But one of the things
3: to prepare
0: was
3: prepare for impact.
0: See, I
1: like
0: thought that
1: ducked?
0: Also, but they said no.
3: Oh, okay.
0: There was a question though when they got to the car inspection. People are fascinating. Was it a Prada slipper? They made sure to point out the brand.
1: Okay.
0: Was wedged underneath the pedal, the gas pedal, and the car was all but folded around the slipper. So they were wondering. Did her foot get stuck? Like that's happened to people.
1: Yeah.
0: Did her foot get stuck? Did the slipper hit the gas? Her foot got stuck. She couldn't get it out, and now we're losing control. And it's a complete accident. So the inspector was able to go in and go, no, not at all. And again, I liken it to, well, let me finish. The not at all, and that with the car being wrapped, that was all from impact. That her foot went under there, the car wrapped around her foot essentially from the impact. And I was like, that's pretty. You question, like, yes, no, but I liken it to arson investigators.
3: Right.
0: You see a whole building burn down,
1: yeah,
0: and the arson investigator goes in and goes, but I got this solved.
1: Right. Mm-hmm.
0: And I take them at their word. I believe it's amazing the work that experts. They can do. So I should believe that expert. Now, do they ever get it wrong? Yeah, I'm sure. But I tended to believe him because my first question was, how do you know? But you could say that to every arson investigator.
3: That's interesting listening to the last 20 minutes because some people that have seen the other depictions of this story.
0: Oh, yes, yes, yes.
3: They are saying that they feel like the Netflix version is tilted in her favor.
0: In her favor?
3: And I'm listening to you talk about it like, oh my God.
0: Not at all. Like when Quentin said, and I understand his points, but when he was like, I don't think so, in my head, I'm like, I don't understand how you can get there.
1: Yeah.
0: But it all comes back to you don't know 100% and you make up your own mind.
3: Has Kristen
0: and Quentin,
3: seen
0: Quentin's
3: any
0: not
3: of the
0: alone.
3: Other productions?
0: Have you seen anything else? Are you on Quentin's side or my side? And again, I'm not fighting with Quentin. You agree 100% guilty. Let me ask you this. Do you think she's guilty of two people dying or do you think she's guilty of murder? Murder. Yeah. I think one thing we all agree about is her parents are garbage.
3: You think that is universally?
0: Yeah. I think you'd be hard pressed to find somebody. And listen, I understand this is their daughter and they want to love their daughter and support their daughter.
1: Yeah.
0: But in the documentary, keep in mind, they didn't film the documentary the day after this happened. They've had time.
1: Yeah, to learn things,
0: and
1: right?
0: And the dad's talking to the documentary filmmakers and going, yeah, so what? She smokes pot. I don't care that she smokes pot. She's 17. I smoke pot. She smokes pot. You smoke pot. Everybody smokes pot. I always told her, if you're going to do anything, go smoke pot. And then, like, and by the way, she did.
1: Mm.
0: I think she smoked pot every single day. And she loved to smoke pot while she was driving. She loved to drive and smoke.
3: So is it his stance and his comments on marijuana that I'm learning now from listeners got him either fired, suspended, put on administrative leave from his job?
0: Steve Shirilla, her father, has been placed on administrative leave from his teaching job at a Catholic school for participating in the documentary. The school, Mary Queen of Peace, sent a letter to families and said it is investigating claims that a teacher at the school, okay, we all know it's Shirilla, has demonstrated poor judgment. He says that what aired in the documentary was taken out of context.
3: Oh, of course.
0: And he's like, yeah, you know, she and Dom were really close. Listen, I don't have a daughter, but I do have two sons. And if both of them at 17 were like, oh yeah, I'm dating my 20-year-old girlfriend. I just graduated. And listen, I don't care whether or not Mackenzie was going to college or not. Couldn't care less. I'm just going to go move in with them and stuff. I don't know that I would be really on board with that. Maybe I'm the bad parent. And I don't know that it matters if it's a daughter or not, but I just, in my head, it does.
3: Mm-hmm.
0: And maybe it shouldn't.
1: I don't think it should.
3: As you wondered before you even got into this, I don't think, for those of us who haven't seen it, you've spoiled anything. What you've done is intrigued people to check this out.
0: I wish, can somebody tell me the part about the road I'm messing up? I don't understand.
3: Can't help you there. How long is it?
1: You said something like 90 minutes, right?
0: Hour 34.
1: Yeah.
0: Hour 34. And it goes quick.
3: And it is just the one piece. It's not like a docuseries.
0: That's it.
3: With three 30-minute episodes?
0: No. It ends an hour and 34 minutes later. And like the guy said, like you see all the body cam footage?
1: Of the accident, you mean?
0: Oh, Kristen's asking, the part about the street is there are other buildings on the street before you get to the dead end where the school is, mm-hmm. right? And they're able to get the footage from those cameras. So you see that car go driving by on a street cam at 100 miles an hour. That thing is flying. It's not just going fast.
1: Yeah.
0: It's flying. And in one of them, you hear the accident, which is gross. Because you realize two people are dead when you hear that sound.
3: Ian writes, manslaughter at best. This is one of those justice was probably served, but there wasn't enough legal evidence to convict her of murder.
0: By the way, Ian's not alone. Ian is not alone. There's also some parts in there that are fascinating. And I don't want Ian to be mad at me. We're allowed to disagree.
3: Is it very split? Because like I said, there are so many articles now about this documentary. Is the internet divided, or does it lean towards where you and Kristen are?
0: I think it leans towards murder. But it's not 99-1.
3: Mm-hmm.
0: In terms of the actual filmmaking,
1: mm-hmm.
0: I do think it's fascinating where they have the police body cam footage that was used. They talk to the lawyers. They talk to police officers. They talk to friends. They show, and this was the other part that I thought was weird. Although I guess now that I'm saying it and I'm thinking about it, they had to agree. But after the accident, several friends of, and there was all one friend group. So Dom, Davian, Mackenzie, and then there's a couple of other friends that called the police and went in and said, hey, here's what I could tell you about Dom. Here's what I could tell you about Davian. Here's what I could tell you about Kenzie. And I don't know if their families knew that other kids just came forward on their own free will.
1: Yeah. It's,
0: they weren't subpoenaed. They weren't called in by the court. They weren't witnesses. They just saw the accident. They were like, I feel like I need to say something. That was fascinating to me.
3: Mm-hmm.
0: Because you do start putting yourself, I mean, it's the nature of a documentary. You start putting yourself in everybody's shoes. And part of it, I'm watching it going, would I do that? Like if those were my friends or my friend group,
1: yeah.
0: Would I go to the police and go, I have to say, at 17, as an adult, you're right. smarter
1: right.
0: and you have life behind you and you understand responsibilities and you understand being a community and living in a neighborhood, in a town. At 17, are you going?
1: I mean, most likely not.
0: I don't know the answer to that. I don't know the answer to that. And then even Dom's parents, who thought at first that this was a horrible accident, they sat with Kenzie's parents the first day of the trial.
1: Just the first day?
0: Yeah.
1: What, did they learn stuff? And then
0: yeah,
1: they were like,
0: they started learning yeah. stuff and they were like, hey, slide over Davian's uh-huh. parents. I'll sit with you. By the way, Davian's parents, foster parents, they adopted Davian, his younger sister, and then his youngest sibling. Took all three of them.
3: Mm-hmm.
0: And he's like, and so they asked him, what do you want? Like, not what do you want? Like, hey, quit being a, you know, what, like, what do you want to happen? And he's like, you know what I want? I want Mackenzie to tell us what really happened so that I can mourn my kid.
3: Mm-hmm.
0: He's like, my kid has been referred to as cargo.
1: Yeah.
0: Like, my kid was a bystander who died, was murdered. Tell us what happened. Like, nobody buys the POTS thing. I don't believe.
1: Does anybody buy that she lost all memory of from point A to point B?
0: I do.
1: Because of the hospital?
0: I do. I do.
1: Yeah, I mean, that's completely
0: I
1: plausible,
0: totally
1: right?
0: believe that from that. I mean, you
1: hear about that all the time.
0: Yeah. Like, I believe that she says that she remembers getting onto the road. And then she remembers waking up in the hospital.
1: Yeah.
0: And when you see her in the movie, and you see how bad that car is, I mean, it's not like they got there with the jaws of life and there's two dead bodies and she's like, hey, can you guys get me out of here? Yeah. I'm stuck.
1: Mm-hmm.
0: She's a mess. She's in neck braces and the whole thing. It's not like she was unscathed and you had two dead people. I believe that she got knocked out. I believe that the trauma was so bad from the wreck that you wouldn't remember that.
1: Mm-hmm.
0: There are plenty of people who are involved in accidents who don't remember being in an accident.
1: Yeah, they'll say, oh, the last thing I remember and was so, leaving the house.
0: Right, so when she comes to and they're like, what do you remember? She says, I remember turning onto that street. Now, maybe that's too convenient that the only part that she doesn't remember is the part where she was doing 100 miles an hour pointing a car at a building. Maybe if she would have said, I remember being at the graduation party, but I don't remember anything after that until I woke up in the hospital. Maybe that makes her story, quote, more believable. But I believe that she doesn't remember the crash. Yeah. That's very plausible to me.
3: Absolutely.
0: So that part, I totally buy.
3: Mm-hmm. Now, Steven writes, remember the dry run. Is that the part you're forgetting?
0: What was the dry run? Yes, but and I remember that coming up in the, oh god damn it. They talk about they had driven that road a million times because it does go to their school, but there was something that got mentioned about being a dry run. Kristen doesn't remember either, but now that you say that, doesn't that sound familiar?
3: Don't look at me.
0: No, I know. Does anybody else say anything about a dry run?
3: I'm searching through the comments.
0: God damn it.
3: No one on the phone says that?
0: Line 6, I'll see. Hi, Elliot, in the morning.
5: Hey, is this me?
0: Yeah, hi. Real quick, what can I do for you?
5: Yes, you just brought it up, the dry run. So it wasn't mentioned in the documentary, but essentially a couple days before, she doesn't really drive that route too much, I believe, but she did a dry run exactly of that same exact route.
0: So wait a minute. Like, so that's
5: two
0: not
5: or 3 days before.
0: That's not in the documentary that I saw?
5: No, it's not in the documentary. I've been following this. It was a TikTok and YouTube thing back when it came out, and then they created this documentary. But essentially, they did a dry run, and the other thing was that I didn't really notice is in every video she's in the car prior to the crash, she's not wearing a seatbelt.
0: So wait a minute. Back up for 1 second. So the dry run she did, but not with Davian and Dom in the car. She did the dry run by herself?
5: I don't know if it was by herself. Damien might have been in there, but it was she had made the car had GPS located that she had done that drive before.
0: By the way, I'm glad you said GPS. When some of the friends, they're trying to put the timeline together of when she left the graduation party and when they hit the house, and they're trying to put the timeline together. Every one of their, it's a friend group. They all track each other on Life 360. Mm. So when the friends go into the police department, they're like, oh, at 5:35 a.m., she's here. At 5:36, she's here. And then that's where everything stops. Like every one of these kids, Life 360s and Find Mys, they all know where each other are at all times. It's amazing. And go back to the other thing about the seatbelts.
5: Yeah, so I noticed in the documentary, every video she has, driving, smoking, doing whatever she's doing in the car, she's never wearing a seatbelt. But conveniently, at the time of the crash, she's wearing a seatbelt.
0: Interesting. That I didn't pay any attention to.
5: I didn't either until someone pointed it out to me. But every video, she's not wearing a seatbelt while driving. And then all of a sudden, she is. The other thing that kind of I missed a little bit in the documentary was the car computer reported that it did go into neutral for some short amount of time while it was driving at that 100 miles an hour. And there's a theory, essentially, that the reason why the person in the back seat didn't have the seatbelt on was because he threw it into neutral and she put it back in to drive.
0: Right. He tried to, he undid himself to reach up and pop it into neutral. Can I ask you one other thing? Am I conflating the building that she runs into? Is that not the school?
5: I don't know the exact building, but I to me, what I've always assumed it was a school. But
0: and I think it's because in the video, in the documentary, like you see the crash, and then like you see like the memorial taking place at school. But Chris is telling me that's not the school. That it's just a building at the end of that road. I gotcha.
5: Yeah, I don't believe it's a school. It looks exactly like a brick school would, but I don't think it is.
0: It does.
3: Yeah, many people saying not the school. It's just an industrial manufacturing facility.
0: At the end of that road. Okay, because in the documentary, next thing you see is all the students outside crying at the memorial at the school. So maybe I just assumed she went into the school, but that would make sense. Hey, thank you, sir. That would make sense that she wasn't that familiar with the road. So that would make sense. That would make... Oh, I meant to ask him, since he's been following it the whole time. Does he think it's murder? God, it's so good. It is so good. It's definitely worth watching.
1: Yeah.
0: It's definitely worth watching.
3: And this is on Netflix?
0: Yes.
1: Are you going to check out some of the other ones, though?
0: I want to now.
1: Yeah.
0: I want to. As for Mackenzie, she is incarcerated.
1: What did she get? Like,
0: she got 15 to life. I'm just making sure I got that part right. Yes, to life. But even the judge was like, "No, you." Like, even the judge says, "There's a good chance you're going to die in here."
1: Yeah.
0: Sherrill is incarcerated at the Ohio Reformatory for Women in Marysville, Ohio, about 40 miles northwest of Columbus. Her first parole hearing, she did file a couple of appeals that have been denied. Her first parole hearing is scheduled for September of 2037. So, Diane, if you want to put that in your calendar. Okay. Also, I don't know if there's any chance I'm still employed. but yes, 2037 will be her first shot at parole. So we'll see. Man, it's good. It is good. All right, I got to take a break. What was the other thing? Wow, I'm running late.
1: The Berry Building?
0: Oh, yes, the Berry Building. Okay, give me a quick break. It's Elliot in the Morning.
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7: Slow going northbound 95 at 288 where collision is in the right lane. Crews on scene of a vehicle fire in the right lane of 295 northbound at New Market Road. All clear Chippenham Parkway 288 to the downtown expressway. All the side roads collisions on Route 1 at Kingsdale Road. Paramount, Weakison Road, Laburnum Avenue at Audubon Drive. With traffic, I'm Kevin Casey.
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0: All right, we're running a little bit late. But I still have cash for you. Elliot, the morning's hundreds a day when we get there. Also, don't forget, tomorrow's Free Beer Friday. You win anything tomorrow, you get yourself a free case of beer. Thank you very much to Lone Oak Farm Brewing in Olney. Thank you, guys. You win anything tomorrow, you win a case of beer. Very, very simple. Okay, the Berry Building, right? Named after Marion Barry.
1: Right.
0: I learned something I've never heard of before. Never heard of before. So the Marion Barry Building, right? It's a big government office building. Actually, I think it's the largest D.C. government office building.
1: Where in the city is it?
0: Pardon me, 441 4th Street Northwest. But there's a bunch of different offices in there, like government offices, city government offices. But yeah, there's a bunch of them in there.
2: Did you confirm the attorney general's in there?
0: Yeah. Yeah, I did. No, but I know like they do a bunch of like press conferences out of there. But I think so. Is it?
2: I'm looking it up for you.
0: Just say yes.
2: Sure.
0: I'm hearing yes. Mm-hmm. Anyway, that building is also old and was undergoing a tremendous amount of renovations. Like, I think they said there's 14 different elevators inside the building. And some of them needed to be refitted and work and stuff like that. It's an old building. So they were doing renovations. And during the renovations, while they're doing everything, not just to the elevators, but just in general, there's a bunch of work that has to be done. And they realized one of the things that was not going to operate was the fire system, the fire alarms.
2: Not good.
0: No. And here's what I learned. If you said, hey, listen, they're redoing this building, right? You're in a public building. You got to have fire alarms. I don't know what the laws are about
1: whatever code is.
0: Extinguishers and what are those called?
1: Sprinklers.
0: Like, I don't know what all the city laws and rules are. I don't know. But if they came to this building and said, our building that we're in, and said, hey, we're doing a bunch of work. We're going to do a bunch of stuff. The fire alarms are not going to work. Wouldn't you think the answer is you can't operate in that building?
1: Yes.
2: Oh, well, unless an alternative system could be rigged
1: like
2: up.
1: Like a backup?
0: Right. What is the alternative system?
2: Battery powered. So it's not relying on an internal, essentially wired setup.
0: Right. That's a great suggestion. Diane, do you have one?
1: As another backup suggestion?
0: Yeah, because I mean, I'm not going to empty this whole building out.
1: I don't know what another alternative would be.
0: From May of 2025 till April 15th of 2026, they used a round-the-clock fire watch system.
2: What does that mean?
1: Yeah.
0: A team of 7 contractors manually watching for fire inside of the building. And if they see one, they yell, fire! That's your system. That's your system.
2: Are you for real?
1: That seems risky.

0: that's your system.
1: Yeah.
0: So, and the company that they contracted these people from are in Fairfax. I had no idea.
2: This is their only business?
0: Is it? I don't know. But I know that they're in Fairfax.
2: Wait, so is this employed in a lot of renovation situations?
0: That's what I want to know. I'd never heard of it before.
3: You said it was only seven people in a building that size?
0: Imagine, they're redoing our building, right? Mm-hmm. And some guy sits out there and is just sitting there. And you're like, hey, what are you doing? Just making sure there's no fire. What do you do if there is one? Fire! And that's how, and then everybody goes running out.
2: But are they sitting or are they walking the halls?
3: Yeah, they better be walking.
0: Okay, maybe they're who cares?
2: There's a lot of spaces fire can start.
0: Okay, but did you think the answer is we're just going to have somebody who walks around and yells fire if we see one?
2: I mean, you said, you pointed out into the pit. That's great if the pit catches on fire.
3: Yeah.
0: What about this? There are times I wish it would.
2: Elliot. What about the studios or the office?
0: Yeah, no.

0: phone.
1: Oh, good.
0: Okay, it happens.
2: What happens to them? What's the discipline?
0: Put your phone away.
1: Okay.
2: Or for a job like that, is there something criminal with a charge?
0: Well, there was no crime. Nothing happened.
2: I know he didn't yell fire in a crowded space, but he wasn't able to.
0: Wasn't able to. Even that one time that somebody was microwaving their cup of noodles and forgot to put water in, and the noodles started to smoke, and they were like, it's smoking in the kitchen!
1: Fire.
0: No, smoke, not fire.
2: That was a real occurrence?
0: Yeah, somebody forgot to put the water into their cup of noodles, and the thing started smoking.
2: That person was doing their job.
0: Yeah, absolutely. Now, people who work in the building... Like, who work in the Barry building are like, oh, I mean, this building is a garbage hole anyway.
1: Par for the course.
0: Well, they talk about there's so many roaches, they fall out of the ceiling. Oh. And that the elevators don't work really well. But that's why we're renovating.
2: Still, this human fire watch, is that what you call it, a fire watch?
0: Yeah, a round-the-clock fire watch. It's fire!
2: It's we're in the years 2000s. This isn't for the village.
0: Right.
2: Where we're up at night watching.
0: The town crier is watching for, or the Mark Crider is watching for fire.
1: Oye,
2: the watchman for the village.
0: By the way, if they're hiring, I'll forward my kid's resume over. He can sit there and look for fire.
2: Oh, you mean for this firm in Virginia?
0: Yeah, they're based out of Fairfax. Where am I going? I'd never heard of this before. And is this, Tyler's right, is this common? Would we be shocked at how many places that are having renovation, they're redoing something and they have to take the fires. I don't think it goes on for a year.
1: No.
0: But if they were renovating, like they're renovating something on the first floor here. If they were like, listen, for the next 3 days, we have to disconnect the fire service or the alarm system.
2: Mm-hmm.
0: Does somebody, they just hire three people to come in and just yell fire? I love it.
2: Apparently so.
0: Line 8. Hi, Elliot, in the morning.
3: Hey, is this me?
0: Yeah, hi. Who's this?
3: This is Lucas. I'm at a local 10 in Richmond, Virginia.
0: Yes, sir.
3: I'm a pipe fitter and a welder, and this is pretty typical for any time you're doing construction, anything that causes smoke. They have companies like labor companies that will have a paid fire watch sitting there with fire extinguishers and pretty much patrolling any area that you're doing what we call hot work. But, yeah, I mean, it's very, very typical. So if the alarm system goes down, they have to have somebody there.
0: So this is common. I'm an idiot for not knowing this takes place.
3: If you don't do construction, you would never know it because you'd never think about it.
0: No, because you think it sounds ridiculous. It sounds ridiculous.
3: It does. It sounds very elementary. I mean, but, yeah, it's literally a guy. Like, so sometimes you have to wear a special vest. You carry around a 20-pound fire extinguisher, a radio, or a phone. If you see something, you try to put it out. But, yeah, you call it in right away, and then they can call the fire department, or some places have on-site fire department, essentially, like some of the chemical plants I work at, stuff like that. But, yeah, you have to.
0: Do I have
3: to? You typically have a guy.
0: Do I have to carry the 20-pound extinguisher? Can't I just carry a radio? Like, it's
1: can
0: got
1: I leave
0: clip.
1: It in the corner?
0: It's got a clip on the shoulder. Because 8 hours marching with a 20-pound weight, I don't want to do.
3: The best thing to do is have a little hand truck or a cart. That's typically what happens.
0: That's where my oxygen is from the smoking. All right, very good. Thank you, sir.
3: Right.
0: Thank you, my friend.
2: He's double tanking.
0: Oh, that was Diane Hsu. Where am I going? Line 3. Hi, Elliot in the morning.
4: Hey, this is me?
0: Yeah, hi. Who's this?
4: Hey, good. My name is Jesse. I'm a firefighter in Loudoun County, Virginia.
0: Yes, sir.
4: So that's actually pretty standard practice where if we get a lot of nuisance alarms after so many times, we'll actually place a fire watch. So somebody from the building, like engineering or maintenance, and we'll keep them in place and they notify the fire department by actually calling if there's a fire or not.
0: How is that? How have I gone my whole life and have never heard of human fire watch?
4: I don't know. I guess you're not a firefighter.
0: Well, no, I'm not.
1: Not our world.
0: Right. No, yeah. I'm not a firefighter, and I'm also not in construction.
2: You don't have to fight fires to volunteer,
4: fair
2: though.
4: Enough.
0: Oh, thank you. But you can just direct traffic.
2: Or work a bake sale.
0: Exactly. All right. Very good. Thank you. What a great job. Is the company in Fairfax, or do they have the monopoly on Firewatch

0: people.
1: For the area?
0: Yeah. Because coming soon to Arlington is Elliot's Firewatch crew.
2: Oh, you're going to start poaching some clients.
1: Do you have a name for them?
0: Elle's Kids.
1: No, yeah, they, not for your business.
0: Oh, the Fairfax one?
1: Yes.
0: No, I don't. I don't know the name of it. I just know that they're in Fairfax. Hi, Elliot, in the morning.
3: This me?
0: Yeah, hi. Who's this?
3: This is Matt.
0: You taking a dump?
3: You hear me? No, dude, I'm working up on a roof right now. Hold on, let me get you off of my...
0: Yeah.
3: You hear me now?
0: Yeah, much better, much better. Yes, go ahead.
3: Sorry about that. So I'm a maintenance technician. I actually work the properties right next to Merriweather, the new Merriweather district.
0: Right.
3: And like when the fire systems go down, we have to do that stuff all the time, man. It happens more often than you think.
0: Where there's humans whose job it is to yell fire?
3: Well, so basically what you do is you every hour you have to walk the entire building. So it's not like you're going to run around, because I work residential. I'm not working at a construction site. I'm not going to run around the building if I see a fire. I'm going to call 911, and then I'm going to find a fire alarm and trip the alarm.
0: Right. I'm actually going outside. Hey, fire, y'all, and then I'm out.
3: Yeah, I mean, so we've actually had that happen a few times over here. Fires, you know, they just happen out of nowhere. But, yeah, it's pretty common, man.
0: Never heard of it. All right, be safe up on that roof. Thank you, sir. Yes, Tyler.
1: From Instagram, I'm the president of an HOA, and this came up recently. When a fire suppression system issue happens in attached townhomes, the fire marshal can require a fire watch person to be on site until the system is back online. Our previous president was charging the community $100 an hour for days, claiming he was personally watching the building.
0: Frank Capone.
1: No. This is not at all that. Let's just say there were several questionable situations during his time on the board. So this is not just in skyscrapers or buildings downtown.
2: Big office buildings, yeah.
1: This is homes.
0: Yes, townhouses. You don't want that spreading. You know what I do? I'm fire watch at the townhouse community. Hold on. Let me get my feet up. All right. And I just listen to Elliot in the morning, and I watch the houses to make sure they're not on fire.
1: $100 an hour.
0: And I'm dozing.
1: Yes.
2: Why didn't you catch the fire? I fell asleep.
0: Line one. Hi, Elliot in the morning.
4: Hey, it's me.
0: Yeah, hi. Who's this?
4: Hey, this is Nick from Columbia.
0: Yes, sir.
4: When I was in college at Maryland, the University of Maryland, I was in a fraternity house. I was the house manager, and our fire alarm went down one weekend, and we got put on fire watch. And since I was the house manager, I was the fire watch. And the other piece of this, at least in Prince George's County, is you have to call the fire department every hour to tell them that there is no fire. And so every hour for, I think, 4 days it took for us to get somebody else to fix the alarm, I had to call every hour. One time I missed, the fire department showed up.
0: That's when I dozed. That's when I dozed. So you have to call every hour? Yep, still no fire. But I mean, listen, I get it, right? Like you have to take it. Thank you, sir. You have to take it seriously. If you're a fire watch, you have to take it seriously.
1: Yeah, it's a better safe than sorry situation.
0: You know who I don't want to be in this whole setup?
2: Who?
0: The firehouse.
2: Oh, every hour?
0: Hey, Jim.
2: I got it.
0: Talk to you in 60.
2: You can just leave a message.
0: No. Hey, is Diane there? Oh, I'll hold. Oh, hey, Diane. No fire.
2: No fire. All right.
0: Line two. Hi, Elliot in the morning.
5: 10. Hey, so at my Catholic school that I volunteer at, the Catholic school is so old that they don't have a fire, you know, alarm system. So if there's a fire... someone goes around with a bell that they ring in the hallways to let the kids know that you got to evacuate.
0: In my mind, you know, those bells they're always there. Like it's the same bad night of performance.
2: Christmas performances.
0: Bingo. It's caroling night. It's band night. It's orchestra night. And then it's the kids who wear the fancy white gloves night. Ding, ding, ding, ding, ding, ding, ding, ding, ding, ding, ding, ding. That's what I imagine the bells are.
1: Well, those are loud.
0: Especially the big one.
1: But again, you just said less than a minute ago, you have to take this seriously.
0: Line one.
1: You've got me in my choir robe playing the bells.
0: Ding, ding, ding. Line one. Hi.
1: Was that GEC for NBC?
0: Thank you.
3: Good morning, Elliot.
0: Yeah, hi. Who's this?
3: This is Chris Seguino. I'm the company that they're referencing here in the article. I literally woke up here about 45 minutes ago and just read this article, and I'm a little appalled, but I wanted to give you some more information because the city paper never interviewed us.
0: Wait, hold on one second. So, what is your connection to this again?
3: I'm a managing partner and owner of the company that did the fire watch at the property.
0: In Fairfax?
3: Yes.
0: Hey,
3: correct.
0: Do you guys have a monopoly on this? Because I didn't even know that this kind of service existed. And in my head, I was like, if they have the monopoly, I'm hearing from everybody. It's residential. It's corporate. There's a school. Like everybody does construction sites. Like you guys must be busy as hell.
3: We are very busy. I'd like to say that we're the larger company in the area. We take this very seriously in regards to life safety, protecting life, liability, property, minimizing damage. We are accountable and responsible for, I'd say millions of dollars worth of fire watch every year. And so it is a very serious situation. We've been doing it since 2005, actually.
0: And you're ASAP Fire. You're ASAP Fire.
3: I'm ASAP Fire Watch. Yes, we are ASAP Fire Watch. That's correct. And so we're a little distraught.
0: What are you mad about?
3: Well, we're distraught because it doesn't really paint the picture correctly. And if the answer, look, I think the article is meant to sell papers, and that's great. I think the challenge here is that they're not really depicting on why it took so long. And just let's flip it the other way around. Let's imagine that you're in a DC building and you go in to do a building and there is no safety and someone gets hurt.
0: Sure.
3: And what they're not saying is what would it be the other way if DC had nobody there doing anything, yelling fire, as they like to call in the article there. And there is nobody being responsible, liable for the property, and something did happen where a little girl got hurt or someone gets, dies worse, tragic kind of thing. And so I think that they don't really paint a picture, nor do they do a lot of due diligence in getting the information.
0: So can I say this?
3: How they painted it.
0: I know nothing about this business at all, right? I didn't even know it existed. Mm-hmm. It was such a wake up for me. When I read the story, to me, it was that the city paid $1 million to have this done, but it was all about how the building is decrepit. The elevators don't work. There's roaches all in the thing. They didn't budget correctly to get it done. I didn't come out of this going ASAP Fire Watch has a problem. I read that the building that the contracting of the building. Listen, anybody who's ever dealt with a contractor knows start adding months. So that didn't surprise me. But that's how I read it. I didn't read it as though there was any issue with you guys at all. Except maybe that one guy, if I'm being really critical, there was one guy who got busted for texting on his phone instead of looking for fire.
3: Right.
0: I dismissed that. That would be me.
3: We carry radios and stuff like that. And I think, like I said, it's just, we carry the radios, they did an inspection. So it's not full reporting. And I get it. You only have so much time to cover everything. But it makes it sound like, and here's the thing. It's sort of like you read it like it's an article from The Onion. You're sitting here going, wait a minute, people yell and get paid to watch for fires?
0: I want you to hire my kid. Are you kidding me? I want you to hire my son.
3: We do. Listen, I'll do an event with you guys. We do fire evacuation plans. We do fire extinguisher simulation training. I'll come down. I'll do a simulation training event with the group. I will tell you everything about it you want to know. I'll come down for any of your events that you guys do, and we'll set up a shop there and train people.
0: I've been training since I read the story. You ready? Fire! All right, I'm good.
2: We can learn proper fire extinguisher technique.
0: Point and squeeze.
2: I wouldn't know what to do with one.
0: You don't know how to work a fire extinguisher?
2: No.
0: Oh my God, Diane, they are so dummy-proof.
2: I've never had to use one.
0: Sir, will you tell Diane using a fire extinguisher is dummy-proof?
3: You would be surprised. It's actually harder than you think, but it is very simple as far as the instructions are concerned. Most people pick it up and they just think it's going to work. So the acronym's PASS, which is pull, aim,
6: squeeze, and sweep at the base of the fire. But
0: you got to pull that little. You got to pull like the pin, clip. Like it's a like a grenade.
6: Pin.
0: Right. P M A aim, squeeze the handle, sweep around at the fire. Love. Right. Exactly. Also, mine's passer and run. And run. Get everybody out. Well, yeah, I hope that you guys aren't mad. Honestly, I didn't walk out of here thinking that there was anything wrong with your company.
6: Okay, great. Because, like I said, it does paint the picture that people aren't very smart in this picture, and that this is actually a job and a reality here. And we do take it very seriously. And so there's the hard thing that, like, is important to us. Because if the service was not there and something happened, DC would look way worse than it is right now looking at this. Hey, expenses took longer than usual to get to.
0: Oh, sure, of course. Oh, there'd be death. There would be death, of course. All right, very good. Let me get your info. I like your company. Sure. Hold on one second. I didn't paint that company to look bad. I mean, I am going to open a competing company.
1: Yeah, so in the future...
0: Get ready to look bad.
1: For some marketing measures that may do just that.
0: I do want to hire somebody to just walk the pit. And they have to call us every hour during the show and tell us...
2: Everything's good.
0: Still no fire. Elliot, no, give them the hotline. And they'll be right outside the door. Still no fire. Excellent. Thank you. All right, quick break. I am running so late today. Quick break, and you have that meeting. Quick break, we'll come back. Let's do some news. Don't give me a look. Let's do some news, give away some cash. We'll do that next.
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8: Slow going on 95 at a few spots. Watch for collisions on northbound 95 at 288, northbound 95 at the Hermitage exit. All clear, Chippendam Parkway, 288 to the Downtown Expressway. On the side roads, collisions on Hermitage at Overbrook Road, Broad Street at Chimborazo Boulevard, Laburnum Avenue at Audubon Drive, Parham at Fargo Road, Route 1 at Kingsdale Road. Kevin Casey, Total Traffic.
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0: All right, we got to get into some news. Then I have cash for you. Elliot, the morning's hundreds a day. Give you $100 cash. Thank you, Long Home. And then don't forget, once we get to dirt, I have tickets for you to see Black Veil Brides. That show's this weekend. So we'll get you into that. We already made our picks for the Scripps National Spelling Bee tonight. Are our people posted? Do you post our people?
1: Yes.
0: All right, so you keep up with who did what, including my girl, Cushy Tushy. Cushy, nicknamed Tushy. Cushy the Tushy. Anyway, let's just get into
2: anyway.
0: News. Diane, let's get into some news, please.
2: News from Washington State. A second person who was hurt when that large chemical tank ruptured at that Washington State paper mill has died. Authorities announcing that yesterday. So that brings the presumed death toll to 11, which includes the 9 workers who are still missing but presumed dead in what is being called one of the deadliest workplace accidents in years.
0: Yeah, they said nobody survived that.
2: They said that the chances of that happening are basically
0: zero.
2: Slim to none. Officials said the paper mill tank spilled more than 500,000 gallons of what they call white liquor, which is a highly destructive chemical that's used in paper manufacturing. So the recovery efforts are continuing out in Washington State this morning. Meanwhile, back here at home, a vehicle struck an exterior oxygen tank at a local senior living facility. This happening at the Complete Care Skilled Nursing Facility yesterday afternoon, where they initially thought it was going to be a hazmat situation, but they said that no hazmat threat was discovered. Several patients did have to be evacuated, and those who are reliant on oxygen were also evaluated by EMS crews on the scene. A deadly accident happening in Chesterfield County. A man has died after he was hit by a pickup truck on Hall Street Road. This happened early yesterday morning, right before 6 o'clock in the 8500 block.
0: Dude.
2: They do think that it was a 2023 white Ford F-250 that is the offending vehicle in this situation.
0: I was watching 12 on Your Side yesterday afternoon. Watching the news, that sounds like it was a gnarly-ass accident.
2: Yes. They said that the driver did stay on the scene and was cooperative with authorities. Sad story, rather, of a Missouri school secretary who died from head injuries that she sustained when she was kicked in the head by a crowd surfer at a music festival that she attended a couple of weeks ago.
0: Wait, say that again?
2: So this 28-year-old woman from Missouri, Danielle Uskowich, died 10 days after she was accidentally struck in her head while somebody was crowd surfing and was being passed over.
0: Went over her head. And they kicked her in the head?
2: At a music
0: festival.
2: And
0: she died?
2: She ended up dying.
0: Oh, my God.
2: Yeah, that's according to the GoFundMe that her family set up yesterday. Ranch seasoning that was sold at Walmart is now being recalled because of salmonella risk. This is the powdered versions, where it's milk powder that is often used in some of these spices and seasonings that has been known to be the problem as part of this recall over several different items in the last couple of weeks. It was supplied to a third-party manufacturer and then used in this specific ranch seasoning. They said so far, nobody who has consumed the Blackstone Parmesan ranch seasoning has gotten sick, so they're calling it back just out of an abundance of caution. Matthew Perry's former personal assistant, Kenneth Iwamasa, got a 3-year, 5-month federal prison sentence yesterday for administering the fatal ketamine injections to Matthew Perry. He also has to pay a $10,000 fine and surrender by July the 17th. It's sad.
0: Oh, it's horrible.
2: Yeah.
0: I didn't like that guy.
2: No, and didn't they say, too, like he went, after he died, he like took Matthew Perry's car out and was like driving around thinking.
0: Yeah, you're a 60-year-old guy. You're his personal assistant. You live in his house. He was a living guy. You're living a pretty good life.

0: 5.
1: Right. And I guess his whole perspective on the thing was, well, I couldn't say no to him. He was my boss.
0: Yeah, you can.
1: Yeah.
0: Yeah, you can. Worst case scenario, you get fired.
1: Mm-hmm.
0: But I'd rather get fired than go, oh, no, I got to shoot you up with a deadly amount of drugs.
1: Yeah. An Annapolis man has been charged after authorities say he smeared feces inside the Calvert County Detention Center and spit on at least 4 different correctional officers during an attempt to place him in handcuffs. That is Jarrett James Mitchell, who's been charged in Calvert County District Court, according to court officials on the scene. The detention center staff was photographing the conditions of the cell: feces on the walls, ceiling, door, drain, toilet, mattress, sheets, and blanket. Apparently, they said one correctional officer said that in speaking with the suspect, he indicated, I'm going to continue this behavior.
0: Right. You know what? They'll clean that detention center up. You'll never live that down.
1: Moving on to sports, with the NHL playoffs continuing, the Carolina Hurricanes shutting out Montreal 4-0. So they are now up 3-1. Game 5 happens tomorrow night. Also, an update on Alex Ovechkin. He said during an interview in Russia yesterday that he'll be making a retirement decision in July, which is after free agency opens on July 1.
0: And that's why I'm posting an open letter to all other teams in the National Hockey League. Do not
1: leave him alone.
0: Do not, as Srini would say, do not offer him a contract.
1: Nope.
0: Don't try to swoop in and take our Ovi.
1: NBA playoffs continue tonight with an elimination game 6 in the West Finals. The Spurs and the Oklahoma City Thunder. And the Thunder are up 3-2. That's at 8:30 tonight on NBC. Also, the Mystics beat the Seattle Storm on the road last night, 78-64. Baseball, the Nats fell to the Guardians yesterday afternoon, 3-2. They are off today, no doubt, with all the gossip about Travis Kelce. Oh, do you think we'll get to meet Taylor?
0: No, you won't. You won't.
1: Orioles beat the Rays last night, 11-2. They've got a 4-game homestand against the Blue Jays that starts at 6:35 tonight. That's a look at news and sports.
2: Elliot in the morning.

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3: Slow going on 95 at a few spots. Watch for collisions on northbound 95 at 288, northbound 95 at the Hermitage exit. All clear, Chippendam Parkway, 288 to the downtown expressway. On the side roads, collisions on Hermitage at Overbrook Road, Broad Street at Chimborazo Boulevard, Laburnum Avenue at Audubon Drive, Parham at Fargo Road, Route 1 at Kingsdale Road. Kevin Casey, Total Traffic.
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0: I'm in a van.
1: Oh, all windows down? Now you put the windows up. Very good. Well, first you flicked it out the window. Then you did that. Don't you open that with your teeth, Diane. That's how you break them. Sir, I'm going to give you $100 cash.
0: Awesome. Thank you.
1: You got it. So hold tight 1 second for me, please. Don't forget, tomorrow... Tomorrow is... Oh, I just looked over. I saw our voodoo dolls again that Tyler pulled up. Anyway, tomorrow, when you win your cash, you also get a free case of beer. Tomorrow's free beer Friday. Anything you win tomorrow, you will get a case of beer from Lone Oak Farm Brewing Company. So thank you very much to them. If you need information on anything going on, Facebook, X, Instagram, at EITM Online. By the way, if you weren't listening earlier, I should thank her again. Was it Casey? Casey Crochets?
2: Yes.
1: Mm-hmm. She made us voodoo dolls.
3: That look like us.
1: Yeah?
2: Unsolicited.
1: Oh, no. Yeah, it wasn't like I asked for a voodoo doll. You know what's weird, though? The part that's weird? Well, there's two things that are weird about them. Number one is I feel like I have them displayed like they are gifts, but... Technically, don't you only really have a voodoo doll when your goal is to...
3: harm somebody?
1: Yeah.
2: Well, read her letter again. Didn't she say if we're upset
3: If we're going to use them in that way.
1: Yes. Yeah. I don't have the letter in here, but it also said that it's made out of... Inside the dolls, you will find some of her skin and her hair.
3: Well...
2: That's blood, sweat, and tears, right?
3: Yeah. It's not like she intentionally inserted it.
1: Well, you don't know that.
2: Although we did find the one here.
1: Because of the hard work. The hard work.
2: Fiona says, why is Elliot not in shorts? It's because he's wearing his longer jorts.
1: That's what she worries? How about the question of why is Elliot... Now it sounds like I'm being critical, and I love him. But
2: oh, it's like
1: also,
2: our caricatures.
1: Also, my hair isn't black in there. Because you dye it. No, I don't. You dye. My hair is brown on the doll, but in real life, my hair is black.
3: Okay.
1: Yeah. No, I'm just telling you. But nobody, everybody's picky.
3: It ain't that serious.
1: No, but everybody picks. Everybody picks.
2: It was a very nice gift.
3: Yeah.
1: Yeah, even though it's made with her skin and hair. Oh, by the way, can I ask you something real quick? It's hair related. Not your hair.
3: Yeah.
1: When was the last time you found hair in your food?
3: It's been a while. I mean, look to your right. He's the king of it.
1: Tyler.
2: Yes.
1: When is the last time you found hair in your food?
2: So is this any meal?
1: Only the meals that included food.
2: Well, if you wanted me to like name a restaurant, sure, I can do that. But I also, you find it at home.
3: Yeah.
2: I'm certain I found it in home more recently than I have here.
1: You know what's weird? I'm actually glad you said that. Whenever I think of somebody finding hair in their food, I always think out.
2: That's because Lindsay says don't make a big deal about it at home.
1: Does she really?
2: When you're out and
1: about.
2: But
1: you do make a big deal about hair and
2: when
1: food.
2: You're
3: you
2: out,
3: know,
2: you
3: we're all wearing hairnets
2: disgusting.
3: Now.
1: Tyler treats finding a hair in food like someone pulled their pants down and took a big dump.
2: But you see the difference is it's like, oh, we're
1: oh,
2: all...
1: Oh, it's Lindsay's hair.
2: We're family. So.
1: Right. No, but that's what I was going to say. When you say, when's the last time you found hair in your food, I think everybody's mind, my mind goes to...
3: A restaurant.
1: A restaurant, which I never do. It is so rare. I never think of it as home. And now that I think about it, now I do eat restaurant food more than I eat home food.
3: Right.
1: But even home food, I don't think I ever find hair and food at home.
2: Yeah, Lindsay's response could be, what are you going to do, swear off tomorrow night's dinner?
1: So wait, does she lose a lot of hair in dinner?
2: No, not a lot, but she just wishes when it happens that I don't call attention to it like I do. But
1: right.
2: When you have to check the length.
3: Are you like, ew?
2: No, no.
1: Do you push it away and go, I can't eat this?
2: No.
1: Okay, so you'll still eat it.
2: I will still eat it. It's when you're out or when we're in here brought breakfast. I won't finish the dish nor have another one.
1: Oh, I get right after it. If it's one hair, who cares? That doesn't
2: fine.
1: Bother me.
2: That's fine as an approach to home. Now, if Lindsay starts making a habit of it, Diane may be onto something with the hair nets.
1: No, but it's funny you say that because I was reading about a guy. So I was

0: read about this guy who his like he goes to work and everything's fine. His wife is a stay-at-home mom with a couple of kids. And so she's like, I will make, he says, my wife will make me like lunch or like something to eat for breakfast or something. And he's like, I've never asked her to do it. It's just she feels like that's part of like she wants to help out and do whatever. He's like, I find so much goddamn hair in the food. I don't know what to say. He's like, it could be a sandwich. It could be like eggs. It could be some, but there's so much. And he's like, I know it's hers. I know it's hers. I can tell by how it looks. I can tell everything. I know it's her. He said, I'll get to work. I'll take a sandwich out. And I open up the sandwich and there's a strand of her hair and I can't eat it. And he's like, and it happens so often.
1: So what is he wants to figure out a way how to like address.
0: I'm hearing hair like, nets.
1: What to say to her?
0: Be like the Molnars.
2: So there are some family members, and I don't think I have any, that are like notorious for losing
0: shedding
2: hair in their preparation.
0: Am I just fortunate that I'm never around anybody that loses hair?
1: Okay, so everybody loses hair.
2: Realize it, because you're a mindless eater.
0: No, I
2: you
0: I, you
2: shovel
0: don't think...
2: food. You would never notice.
0: Okay, that I'll accept, but don't say like I don't go through a menu. I'm mindful of what I'm ordering.
2: Oh, okay. Is that why some kids or grandkids don't like going to their grandparents' house? It's not because they smell or they're weird. It's because grandma's always losing hair in our food. Oh, my God. I guess I'm one of the fortunate ones.
0: The only time I think I've ever seen hair in food that where it bothered me, I was out once with Lander eating, and he was eating split pea soup because I was like, God damn, Lander's ordering split pea soup at a restaurant? And he did, and he put his spoon in, and he came out with a clump of hair.
1: Oh.
0: And that was bad. That was bad. Oh. That was the only time where I've ever been like, by the way, Lander's you.
1: What happens to him all the time?
2: Unlucky?
0: Lander's Tyler in that it happens all the time. Honestly, I never find it.
1: Right.
0: It may as well be every time Tyler takes a bite of something. And Lander's like that. Lander always finds hair in food.
2: Again, I think it's your approach to the table because the moments where your face is not buried in a bowl, it's buried on your screen.
0: Yeah.
2: You're just not really paying attention.
0: Yeah, but I'm also, I don't eat looking for problems. And a strand of hair isn't going to kill anybody.
2: Diane's being quite silent. I feel like she's closer to me than she is you.
0: If you find hair, do you throw a hissy?
2: That's not what I do. At home, I'll actually be, to my credit,
1: discreet.
2: When I'm out, I'm not telling a server or reporting it to the kitchen.
0: No, you just are done eating.
2: Yes.
0: But oh, I'm sorry, sir. Did you not like your meal?
2: No, full indigestion.
0: Full. Yeah. Reflux.
2: So it's not about throwing, would you say, a hissy. It's just Diane would prefer not to find hair.
1: No, of course not.
0: Oh, I don't put my hand up at a restaurant and go, hey, if anybody back there is in the middle of losing hair, go ahead and have them prep my meal.
1: And then, you know, it wouldn't kill you to give me a free dessert. I'm surprised you're not monetizing it.
0: No, that's not me. Come on, you know me better than that. It just doesn't happen.
2: Mm. I feel like, is it one of those things, though, you often take us...
0: There's no way line four is right. There's no way.
2: I'll get to my point in a second.
0: Hi. No, I'll get there. Hi, Elliot, in the morning.
3: I am 100% right with what I'm about to tell you.
0: Go.
3: Hair does not bother me in food. It happens. It's hard for me to say this without it's just getting sick again. I found a Band-Aid in my food, and I had to run to the bathroom and throw up. That did happen.
1: Ew.
3: 100% happened. It was at a Denny's in Manassas, and I thought I was going to die. I didn't pull it out of my mouth. I saw it as I was biting on my French fry.
0: And it grossed me out so bad. Just puked. But go back to how this started. Hair doesn't bother you.
3: No, that happens. Like, it's just you pull it out. It's gross when you pull it out, but it's fine. There's nothing wrong with it.
0: Right. And it's cooked.
3: If it falls out,
0: it's cooked.
3: Yeah, it's cooked. Yeah.
0: And I'm with you. I'll
3: if
0: pull
3: anything,
0: it out. I don't like
3: the grease.
0: Thank you. I don't like. Thank you, sir. I don't like when you pull that strand out And you can tell, like, it's attached to food.
2: Oh, yeah.
0: It's almost like you got to duck lip it.
1: God.
0: So you can keep the food in, but still pull out the hair.
2: Okay, that's much worse than just seeing it on your plate.
0: So what am I supposed to...
2: I don't think I've ever pulled hair from my mouth.
0: Ever?
2: Maybe because I'm paying attention to each bite.
1: All right, I definitely had to pull it out of my mouth.
0: Do you keep eating?
1: I mean, it depends. Is it the first bite? Probably not.
0: Okay, Tyler's not eating if it's the first bite or the last bite he's done.
1: I mean, it's going to depend. It's going to depend on the day, how sick it makes me, but, and the cuisine.
0: No, well, yes. Also, whether you're a regular there or not.
1: Yeah.
0: Like, for example, and I hesitate to even use a restaurant as an example because I don't want someone tuning in halfway through. But let's say we're at Cugini's, right?
2: Whoa.
0: No. But I'm going to make a point.
1: He just went back.
2: No, I was there on Friday.
0: Yeah, and it's great. You should go all the time. Cugini's is awesome. But if I bit into a hamburger and was like, no, that's Danny's hair, I'm still eating there. You know what I mean? Danny, I think, is clean. I don't know. But I would still eat there. Now, if it were a place I had never been before, you'd be like, I don't know about this. I'd still finish it, but you don't know. But you know what I mean? Like, there's a, what's the word I'm looking for? There's a familiarity with Danny.
2: Well, I was going to bring up somebody before.
0: Oh, yeah, go ahead.
2: Band-Aid called. Sometimes when it comes to the kitchen, you'll take us behind closed doors via Chef Steve Menino.
0: Yeah.
2: I'm not saying this for any citing of an incident at one of his restaurants, but would he tell you he wants the diners to inform the server so word can get back to the kitchen and the kitchen can fix what might be a problem?
0: Okay, one hair is not a problem. I don't know the answer to that. Listen to this pleasant answering of a telephone.
4: Hello.
0: Yeah, told you. Cheery. Hey, Steve, it's Elliot. You're on the air. Please don't cuss.
4: Okay.
0: Hey, question for you.
4: Yes, sir.
0: Now, not that this has ever happened at any restaurant where you've been a chef, but just in general, what if a guest were to find hair in some food, even if it's one strand, as a chef, as a celebrity chef, do you want them to tell the server who can then tell the kitchen, or are you just like, dude, just eat around it?
4: No, I want to know.
0: You would?
4: Yeah, yeah.
0: Why?
4: Because I didn't know whose it was, so we can, you know, point the finger in the kitchen or something, or wait staff or whoever it is.
0: So
4: or
0: you,
4: sometimes it's theirs, you know, you never know.
0: So when I pull it out of my mouth, I need to hand it to the server to bring back to you?
4: It has happened. We're on the same page. And usually they put it to the side on the plate and it comes back and says, hey, you know, the guest found this. So...
0: How hot are you at that point?
2: Does Diane get a dessert?
4: Oh, yeah. That's why I want to know who it is.
1: Yeah, do you hook people up with, like, a free dessert?
4: No, we usually just take care of the entree, see if they want another one, you know, that kind of stuff. You know, what can we do to make it right, you know? If we effed up, we got to make it right.
0: Right. Oh, so Siegel found enough.
4: Some free food. I've seen that. I've been with you doing that. So. Yeah.
0: All right, yeah, Steve.
4: $38 entree. You
0: know, hey, lobster ain't cheap.
4: No, it ain't.
0: All right, Steve. Thank you, buddy.
4: Yeah. All right,
0: later. All right. Don't cuss again. All right.
2: Is that the first time he's cursed on the air?
0: Probably not.
2: I don't know.
0: Well,
2: you also told me that
0: he's passionate.
2: That this would never happen at an establishment you were a chef at. And he went on 10 seconds later to counter that with his own point.
0: Would you send it back, though? Take me to the chef?
2: No, I never have.
0: I want to know whose hair this is. But he wants you to do that.
2: And that's what I wondered. If
0: Now, what are you going to do moving forward?
2: I'm afraid of confrontation. You know that. That trumps everything.
0: Right, but he wants to know whose it is.
2: So I got a ding dong.
0: And you get a $38 entree.
2: Ding dong ditched the other night.
0: Mother! Mother!
1: Someone rang a bell and did not.
0: You got ding dong ditched?
2: And I thought about chasing the kid.
0: Oh, who are you chasing?
1: Did you see him running?
2: Yes, and I have him on video. I know exactly who it is.
1: Oh,
0: say something!
2: Ah, now it's like we're past it.
0: I can't say anything. He's a rising eighth grader.
1: I'm going to put a sternly worded message on Nextdoor.
0: I'm right. He's a rising eighth grader.
2: He's a fifth grader.
0: rising, mother, that child will whip my ass. Rising, going into
2: going into middle school. I let my kids have it, though, because they knew it.
0: Oh, because they went outside and also rang the bell?
1: Because they knew he was going to do it or that they know him?
2: No, I said, well, they identified him on the video for me because they weren't home. I was alone.
0: Oh my God. It's like the Purge.
1: I don't understand why your kids got in trouble.
2: No, I just said to them.
0: Get over here.
2: No, so that there was a lesson. I said.
0: What lesson?
2: I said there's been plenty of cases where kids
0: here
2: do
0: we
2: this.
0: Go. Here
2: and,
0: we go.
2: And then they get shot.
0: There yeah. we go. There we go.
2: I said, so like, don't ever do. I mean, I yelled at them like they were the ones that did it to me.
0: And did they look at you and go, you know, that's not us on the video?
2: No, but am I guilty by association? Were we targeted because this child knows my daughter?
0: No.
2: I don't know.
0: And by the way, maybe. Who cares?
2: Me.
0: So did you make them tell you who it is?
2: I know exactly who it is, yeah.
0: Well, you don't know. Your
2: kids
0: knew.
2: I don't know. I couldn't pick out the house. You're going to love the video. I'll show it to you.
0: Are you going to put it on Nextdoor?
2: I thought about it.
1: See?
2: I wanted the parents to know that their child could be shot.
1: Because you have a gun.
2: Guns are for pussies, Diane. You know that. I don't have a gun.
0: You know, these guns. Pshoom, pshoom, pshoom, pshoom, pshoom, pshoom. Why didn't you open the door and scream at the kid?
2: He ran so fast.
1: So fast.
2: Like they were down the street, but you can hear, you want to hear them laughing at me?
0: Oh, wait, it was a whole group of kids?
2: The other kids were waiting in the street. No.
1: It was during the day? I didn't think they did it during the day.
0: Okay. What's more lame? The kids ding-dong ditching during the day or Tyler's fear of the rising sixth grader? Listen, I'll be honest. I thought it was weird that there were two cars parked in front of my house with their engines running this morning when I came in to go to work. Like, I walked out, and there were just two cars sitting there, engines running, the whole thing. I was like, eh, that seems a little sketch. But whatever. I got in the car, and I left.
1: So it's not like they were blocking your driveway.
0: One of them pulled forward so I can get out.
1: Oh, that's nice.
0: Yeah. And then probably backed in and went inside and took everything I own. Right. But whatever. But that's at 2 o'clock in the morning.
2: Yeah, I think this was like 5 p.m. I'm sorry. God damn, our blinks catch so much. No wonder the batteries die constantly. Where is the kid?
0: Where's the one that you flagged for the police? Are you going to the police? I swear to God,
2: Tyler.
0: Oh,
2: you're right. Did I download it? So we never lost it? It just happened. Why is it not on here? If my kids went in to protect a friend or a classmate...
0: That's good.
2: I'll keep searching.
1: I don't know where it went. I don't know that app.
0: First, it was UFC. Now we're deleting those kids trying to attack me. Where am I going, Kristen?
2: I didn't say I was alone to mean that I was vulnerable. I just meant...
0: You didn't have to.
2: All right.
0: Even Diane's like, oh, God. Hi, Elliot in the morning.
5: Hello, is this me?
0: Yeah, hi, who's this?
5: Hi, Queef Woman.
0: Queef? What's your name?
5: Yeah, Queef Woman.
1: The woman who said
0: Queef
1: it.
0: Queef Woman. Friday. Oh, I thought you said your name was Queef Friday. Foreman. I was like, God damn, your parents hate you.
5: No, I was gonna try to make you think and call myself Mrs. O'Queef. I love my t-shirt Kristen sent me.
0: Oh, very good.
5: I called back Monday and said you had told me to hold the line, and that when I set my phone down, it hung up, and I figured you were going to give me a t-shirt or something.
0: Right.
5: So I love it. I gave it to my husband because I don't like crew neck collars, and he wears t-shirts all the time.
0: Why don't you like a crew neck collar?
1: V-neck for the boobs, right?
5: I don't like to show my boobs, but I have to have a V-neck because I just can't stand anything up close around my neck. Unless it's a turtleneck and it goes up all the way.
0: Or thighs.
5: Okay, so, what's that supposed to mean?
0: Oh, hey, hold on. I got to go. Thank you.
1: We found the video?
0: Yeah, please put it up on the screen.
2: Well, what do you want first? Because I can show everyone the clip or I can play you the audio. You want to do the clip and then hear their reaction?
0: Yeah.
2: All right, so I'm going to put it up on the screen for you.
0: Diane.
2: Why are you...
0: The kid's the size of a fart.
2: He's going to be in middle school.
0: Oh!
2: All right, you ready? Is it on the screen?
1: Uh-huh.
2: Okay, you ready?
0: Yeah.
2: Okay, here we go.
1: Oh, he's fast.
2: Then he runs away.
1: Mm-hmm.
0: How pissed are you that he ran through the grass?
2: We just had it fertilized. So, very.
1: Joke's on him. Look, it's all over his shoes.
2: I don't know if it's safe for pets or humans. I didn't put flags up. Now you have to listen to, that's why I put it on the screen or sent it to myself so you could hear
0: the
2: children's giggles. You ready?
0: By the way, I will say this. He barely touches the bell. Could you hear it?
2: Yeah. You're not going to hear it on the clip.
0: But right.
2: You're going to be able to hear
0: the friends who
2: the
0: waited.
2: Joy. All right. It's not on the screen anymore, right?
0: No, you're good.
2: I don't think any of them use bad language.
0: Will they call you a pussy?
2: No, those are for
0: that's what it's
2: gun owners, those words. Are you ready?
0: Yes. Wait, that one yell, is that you?
2: No, it's kids.
1: Group of kids.
2: One more time.
0: God, they're loud.
1: So much joy out of that.
0: You know what? I know, and it's so simple.
1: I know.
0: So simple. The and it's so much fun until someone gets shot.
1: Right.
2: Which happens. Like, I'm not being extreme. We've seen it happen within the last 12 months, multiple times.
0: Yes. Oh, I'm not arguing that, but it's also 3 o'clock in the afternoon.
2: No, I told you.
0: Oh, 5 p.m. Oh, the witching
1: much,
0: hour.
1: Much later.
2: It was the evening.
0: Joke's on you, son. We already sat down to eat. You know I don't get up from the table once chow's on.
2: I wish I had a sign like that for solicitors.

0: but the house is on
1: wait,
0: a corner.
1: You, so you so just think just it was
0: a,
1: random?
0: It's a target. No, I don't think it was random. I think that there was an opportune exit plan.
1: Yeah, but it wasn't like because of somebody in your family.
0: But because it's a corner, you could just like run straight up through the lawn, as Diane mentioned, and then down the lawn when you're done, ringing
1: right.
0: my doorbell.
1: And then laugh.
0: As you heard, there was some laughter.
1: Line six. Hi, Elliot in the morning.
2: Is this me?
1: Yeah, hi. Who's this?
2: This is Wade.
1: Yeah, what can I do for you?
2: Hey, I was at Burger King, and whenever I've been into my Whopper, there was a big lock of chopped up hair in my Whopper.
1: Oh, yes.
2: And whenever I it was in my mouth, and I started to like gag, and I was trying to scrape it out, and my wife was saying, "What are you doing? What are you doing?" And then all of a sudden, I just stuck my finger in there, tried to get it out, and I just threw up all over my face with all of her.
1: Hope you brought it to Steve. All right, very good, very good. Thank you, sir. Thank you, my friend. All right, give me a quick break. It's Elliot in the morning.
3: Now that it's unofficially summer, here's your official ranking of the season's top three things. 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
4: Okay, people, mine starts here.

0: Hey, don't forget, once we get to dirt, I'll have tickets for you to see Black Veil Brides. So we'll get there. Hey, when were we talking about HR departments being completely let go?
1: Was that yesterday?
0: No. Wasn't it earlier in the week?
2: That was yesterday.
0: Wow, this week is flying to me. But it's a short week. Anyway, the also, it feels like 2 minutes ago we did the draft for our fantasy stuff or fantasy spelling bee. No. So what I was going to say is, after we did that, somebody sent me an article about somebody left a job, right? And started looking for a new job. And I don't know why they left. I'm looking real quick to see if I can see why they left the job. Anyway, it doesn't matter. Anyway, guy's out of work. He's been out of work for three and a half months. Interviewing. And every time that he does the interview, it's pretty good.
3: Mm-hmm.
0: Like, the interviews are good. He feels good about it. The feedback's good. Everything's good. And then they get to the reference check. And then they either call the guy and go, hey, we're going to pass. And everything goes south. Or they just totally ghost him.
1: Yeah.
0: And he never hears from him again. And he's like, something is weird. Why is it every time we get to the reference check? And by the way, left on not bad terms.
3: Mm-hmm.
2: How does he know it's the reference check?
0: Well, a lot of times, won't they say, hey, listen.
1: Oh, everything's good. We just have to call your references.
0: We're just going
1: to
0: go through your references.
2: Oh, so they're teeing
0: stuff.
2: Him up for mm-hmm. what's happening along the way.
0: The potential new employers.
2: Yeah.
0: Yeah, I think that's pretty common.
2: Okay.
0: Isn't it?
2: I didn't know that they were so transparent.
0: Oh, I feel like it is, because I feel like they use that as a way to go, hey, so listen, everything checks out. Everything's good.
1: Yeah.
0: You seem like you're qualified. You know, all the stuff that we can tell. So listen, let us do our due diligence. We're going to check your references and stuff like that. But I think a lot of that is done so that if there is something, you go, oh, hey, just so you know, you may hear, whatever. I embezzled. I broke something. Like, whatever it is.
1: Pretty bad.
2: But
0: I think they use that as a way to say, if you're hiding anything, we are going to call.
1: Yeah, tell us now.
2: But you don't know why this guy left his last job?
0: I don't. And I'm looking real quick, and maybe I'll stumble on it. Anyway, he's like, why is it every time we get to this step, I either lose out on the job, and the whole tone of the application and interview process changes, or I just never hear back? So he's like, you know what we're going to do? So the dude gets with his sister,
3: mm-hmm.
0: right? They're adults. Gets with his sister and says, hey, you're going to call my ex-boss as though you're a potential employer, and we're going to record it.
1: Okay.
0: Because I want to hear what he says. So the guy says, my sister used the most professional tone while communicating.
2: Is that the only reason she's suited for this? I feel like you have to have some background where you can play this role well, or you'd be sniffed out.
1: You think?
0: Hey, I was trying to reach Mr. Wilson. Yeah, hi, Mr. Wilson. Elliot Siegel at WWDC-FM. Yeah, nice to meet you. Hey, so we're hiring, and I'm one of your former employees, I believe, Diane Stupar, is here

0: applying for the job. Seems pretty qualified. You know, we're on a good track. Just wondering, you know, she put you down as a reference. I'm just wondering, any concerns or anything there I should be, that should give me pause.
1: Mm-hmm.
0: Welcome to professional world.
2: Okay. I mean, that was good.
3: You are like banking that the person's not going to ask you questions. Maybe if it's like the same, presumably the same field.
2: Backstory. Yeah. It's like when I go to Target to return something. I always have a story and it's usually true. And then when you're rehearsing it, even facts.
3: They don't care.
2: And they don't care.
0: No. But if I'm not going to say, hey, I'm the head of surgery. Do you think? No. What kind of, you make up a business.
2: But you were able to point to your actual employer. What does the sister do?
0: Who cares? Hey, Mr. Wilson. Yeah, hi. This is Elliot Siegel. I work at WZZDO.
2: Okay. That could be your red flag.
0: No, that means we do more rock. Anyway. Anyway, can we not get lost in that? Like, that's so easy.
3: Okay.
0: I can call any
3: but
0: company.
3: But maybe you do have to have, like, a backstory going.
0: I do.
3: But go ahead.
0: Yeah. I came out of Virginia Tech. Yeah.
2: I have a backstory.
0: Anyway, the guy goes on to say, it didn't take my ex-boss more than 30 seconds to talk trash about me. The boss said, this is about the girl's brother, right? Mm-hmm. He didn't just say that I was a bad fit. He lied and said that I missed major client deadlines, breached an NDA by showing private assets, and that the company was looking into legal action after I quit.
3: Oh, damn. And none of that was true.
0: No, not at all.
3: Why the guy hate him so much?
0: Because he left. I mean, he makes it sound like he was just pissed off that the guy left.
2: Oh, so he was angry. Happy this employee maybe and left because of the situation, not because of a situation.
0: Yeah. So now he's like, this guy's caused me jobs. After this came to surface, the guy drafted a very cold yet formal email attaching screenshots of labor laws and a recording of the phone conversation of the fake reference check. Now, he didn't say it's my sister.
1: Mm-hmm.
0: The email also mentioned that if there were any further interventions such as these, legal action would be pursued. 2 hours later, he got a call from the former company's HR department, who reached out to apologize and assure him that all future inquiries would go to HR and not the former boss.
3: Wow.
0: And even if when they do connect, they'd only be confirming dates of employment and job title.
1: Mm-hmm.
0: Don't they say that's what it's supposed to be? That you're really just confirming that somebody worked there?
2: You've said that before.
3: Yeah, but then the other person will start asking questions.
0: You can ask.
3: You could reply, like, I'm only allowed to give out this information,
0: yeah,
3: right?
0: Hey, Mr. Wilson, Elliot calling again. You remember me, WZZDO? And they would just say, oh, I can confirm Diane Stupar worked here.
3: Yeah.
0: Yeah, but like, was she a good employee? Mm. Well, I mean, she was here.
3: Well, that doesn't sound good.
2: Yeah, it's almost like you're trying to keep it legal in what you can reveal. But at the same time, it sounds like you're hiding something when you say that.
0: Yeah, but what am I? I'm not supposed to say anything.
3: Yeah.
0: I'm not supposed to say anything.
2: By the way, I think I found why the guy left the job.
0: They always say that the best answer is you'd be lucky to get Diane to work for you.
1: Mm.
0: Because if she's a bomb and then they go, you said, you'd be like, no, I told you, you'd be lucky if you can get her to do anything. Why'd the guy leave?
2: If this is the same story, I left the job because the creative director was a manipulative nightmare who took credit for my layouts and hated when anyone stood up to him. When I gave my notice, he told me that the industry is very small and that I would regret leaving his team.
0: Oh.
2: I did not think much of it at the time because I figured he was just throwing a tantrum. So there you go. It was kind of bad terms.
0: Yeah, okay.
2: And he took it out on him for all of these reference checks.
0: I had a dude tell me that once.
2: Small industry?
0: You'll never work in radio again. Hmm. One of us is still employed.
3: Okay.
0: Mm-hmm.
2: Without naming names, who said that? Have you told us before?
0: No.
2: Okay. You're writing a lot.

0: Oh. That doesn't help me.
1: The...
2: Who? Show me the piece of paper.
0: Man, like, he's not going to say.
1: No, you won't know the name. We never interacted with him.
0: Oh, okay.
1: I did.
0: But his name's not known?
1: No. It's not like Scott Shannon was like, he never worked on radio again.
0: Did he ever say that to anybody?
1: Oh, yeah. 100%.
2: He's probably right.
1: Yeah, they probably made sure of it.
0: So he was like that? He would sabotage people's future career opportunities?
1: I'll tell you what, that is the worst goddamn disc jockey I ever heard.
0: So do people know not to put him down?
1: I used him as a reference.
0: You had a good relationship.
2: Yeah.
1: Yeah. I don't know. That's a good question. Ask Batman.
0: Who is no longer in the building.
1: Correct. Yeah. But he didn't have a good relationship with Scott.
0: Oh.
1: So I don't know if he would have used him.
0: And he stayed in radio, though?
1: Batman?
0: Yeah.
1: No. No.
0: He came back to radio.
1: Yes.
0: Yeah. Mm.
1: Yeah. He hated Scott so much he got out of the business. So Scott was right. Hey, Batman, you never work in radio again.
2: I'm sorry. Can you repeat that?
0: Shebley.
1: No, I used to use Scott as a reference because I knew people would want to call him.
0: Oh, just to...
2: To speak to him.
1: Yeah.
2: That's funny.
0: Now, was he pretty receptive?
1: If he thought he was serving you a solid, yes. He liked me. So if somebody was calling to ask a reference on me, he would take the call.
0: It wasn't hard to get a hold of him?
1: I mean, you weren't calling his cell phone. I mean, you'd call his office.
0: But would he call back?
3: Pirate Radio, Scott Shannon's office.
0: Call back. In at least respectable amount of time.
1: When I get to it. Yeah, I may be out of work 6 months, but Scott will get back to him. But yeah, I used to do that all the time. Oh, references? You bet. Scott Shannon, John Lander. Would you like to call Rick Dees? Jay Thomas? Doesn't matter. Where am I going? Line one. Hi, Ellie in the morning.
4: Hi, is this ZZ Do?
1: You're the best. yes, ma'am. What can I do for you?
4: So I used to be in charge of hiring for restaurants. And so I had references all the time calling me calling them. And legally, you're allowed to ask the dates of employment and if they're available for rehire.
1: Oh, and so that the are they available for rehire is code for we wouldn't touch this person with a 10-foot pole.
4: Yes. Exactly.
1: But that's a good question. Are you allowed to ask on the way out?
4: Why?
1: No. But if let's, no. I understand that the future employer might go, oh, they're not available for rehire. Why not? And you're not allowed to answer that. I'm the employee, nope. Right? I'm the employee.
4: Yeah.
1: And I'm leaving and yeah. I go, hey, ZZ Do, I'm going to use you as a reference. Do I know whether or not I'm in the box that's available for rehire or the box that's not available for rehire?
4: Yeah. On your way out of employment, you can definitely ask. Also, you know, if you got fired, that you're not going to be available for rehire.
1: That's not always the case, though. Sometimes you get fired for budgetary concerns.
4: That very true. Very true. I just deal in the restaurant industry. So when I would fire people, it was just because, you know, they were stealing or lazy.
1: Sure. Okay. No, I get that. I get that. But you can't say. Also, I don't understand. Why would anybody, if you knew that you weren't available for rehire?
2: Yeah.
1: Why would anybody put that down as a reference?
4: Exactly.
1: By the way, you want to put something down for a reference? You could work for this lady's restaurant. And if you got fired for being stupid and lazy, put me down. And like I'll lie for you. Yeah. Oh, he was great. Like I don't understand.
4: Yeah.
1: I don't understand why you would put down anybody that would. Now in this guy's case, he probably thought there's no way my boss is going to say bad things.
0: Right.
1: So I do understand.
4: But you also don't know if the person also knows people in that company. So if you lie saying, you know, oh, this, you know, I was let go for this, but then they call the company and they can actually talk to the company if they know a friend and being like, hey, what was up with Elliot? What was his deal?
1: Oh, I see.
4: Oh,
1: so
4: man.
1: HR at Deloitte would just say he's available. Right. I gotcha.
4: Yeah.
1: I gotcha. All right. Very good. Very good. Thank you.
0: From... I think it's, was it AM? From AM?

0: Happened to me once. It was the HR person. I called in myself pretending to be hiring me. I let her ramble on disparaging me for several minutes, then sternly said her name to interrupt and told her what was up.
1: Pardon me, Sarah. You know this is Jimmy.
0: She was flustered. Apologized immediately. I told her I had recorded the whole thing and she better knock that S off. I didn't have any further problems.
1: Did you know that they can't do anything other than confirm dates? I don't think I knew that.
2: I've heard that from you before.
1: I think you have to be careful.
2: Oh, okay.
1: But I didn't know that it was just a confirmed date of employment.
0: I thought you could poke around a little more and get away with it.
1: I did too.
0: But you said the thing about just confirmation in the past.
1: Oh, yeah, I guess I don't recall that. Hmm. Line 3? Hi, Elliot, in the morning.
3: Hey, what's up, man?
1: Yes, sir.
3: I don't want to give too many details, but I just left a job that I was at for 11 years. Part of the reason I left is because I got in a serious accident that was the company's fault. And when I got my settlement from the workman's comp, my lawyer told me it's going to be a year and you're going to be fired. And I didn't think anything of it. And almost to a year to the date is when things started going sour and I left. But I have put in so many applications. And the field I'm in, there should be no problem in a master plumber getting hired, and I can't get anybody to call me back.
1: So do you think that's because your previous employer is crushing you?
3: Kind of the way that things got, the way things left, I think so, yes. Because HR got involved, there was a ethics investigation, and
1: hey, you want to do a fun radio bit? You want me to call your former boss right now and just say I'm thinking about hiring you and see what he says?
3: Well, he got fired 2 weeks after I left.
1: Right on. Well, somebody there is still getting you.
3: Yeah, the ethics investigation identified that, you know, what I said was true, but it still doesn't account. I mean, part of the problem might be that I was off work for a year and a half. So when these companies ask me for my taxes, they show me employed, but I wasn't making anything.
1: Right.
3: And it doesn't show the workman. So
1: that I get
3: might
1: that.
3: Be it. I don't know.
1: Yeah, I don't know. But it's a tough market right now. Hey, thank you, sir. By the way, that's a good bit.
2: Oh, for you to do that?
1: Let's see what they're saying. Let's see what your boss was saying.
0: But was he, there were some things going on as well, but did it sound like at the end he was the one that issued a complaint and it cost him his job?
1: Yeah, no, because, he even said, his lawyer said, you're going to win, but you're going to get fired a year from now.
2: Mm-hmm.
0: But then he said the boss did get fired also a few days later, a couple weeks later?
1: 2 months later.
0: 2 months later, yeah. It's a risk you take, and that all goes back to the point of an HR department.
1: Right, get rid of it.
2: Oh, to protect the company.
1: I like my bit.
0: So you want somebody to call in that thinks they're having this happen to them. I have one on Instagram here. A good friend's mom was told she was a finalist for a job, did not get it. Someone finally told her that a person she had listed as a reference kept not giving her a good one. This has gone on for years.
1: Oh, get me the info. I'll call him on the air. Hi, yes, I'm calling on behalf of Marge McGillicuddy. Just thinking about hiring her. I need to know what she does for a living. She's looking good. She's looking good in our interview process and on the eyes. Anywho, what can you tell me?
0: Now, what happens after you and someone else calls that person and is able to say, you know, they did a radio bit with me trying to...
1: Well, then we have a second call to the FCC and find out if that's illegal.
0: Exploit me.
1: You know what? I never took that training.
2: Joke's on you.
0: No HR department.
2: Right.
1: All right. Quick break. Let's come back. Quick break. We'll come back. Let's do some dirt. Right after dirt, I have tickets for you to see Black Veil Brides. We'll do that next.
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0: 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Thank you guys very much for coming in. All right, Diane, let's get into some dirt, please.
1: First mentioned last night at the Springsteen show at Nats Park, and then confirmed overnight, and then taken down, and then reconfirmed this morning by Tom Morello on his Instagram about the Power to the People festival that's going to be happening at Merriweather Post Pavilion on Saturday, October the 3rd. Quite the stacked lineup if you look at the roster of people. So Bruce Springsteen will be back, Tom Morello will be back, Foo Fighters, Dave Matthews, Joan Baez, Jack Black, Cypress Hill, Taylor Momsen, the Linda Lindas, just to name a few.
0: Serj Tankian. Tankian, thank you, from System of a Down. Yeah, no, there's a ton of people who are going to be there. What's the date?
1: October 3rd.
0: October 3rd at Merriweather.
1: Merriweather. So the pre-sale starts tomorrow at 10, and then the general on sale will happen Saturday also at 10 o'clock in the morning. Jill Biden, former first lady, said that she was frightened by her husband Joe Biden's 2024 debate performance and actually thought he was having a stroke. She said,
0: "Not alone."
1: Yeah.
0: Remember that? Happy 4th of Easter.
2: That's
1: well, he didn't
2: meme.
1: Say that, but it was a meme. She said she had never seen him like that before or since. The full interview is airing on CBS News' Sunday morning Rita Braver program this coming weekend. Also, the horror movie Obsession. Did we know that the budget was only $750,000?
0: I knew it was cheap. I knew it was around $1 million.
1: And it's closing in on over $70 million?
0: Yeah, no, it's crushing it.
1: With less than 2 weeks in the theaters?
0: Some people that I know saw it earlier this week and said, because they knew how much I liked Weapons.
1: Mm-hmm.
0: They said it's better than Weapons.
1: Yeah.
0: And that's, I mean, that's a high bar for me.
1: Mm-hmm.
0: High bar for me. But they said, yeah, it's much better than Weapons.
1: Also, they announced that the Heated Rivalry fleece jacket with Canada is going to be available for pre-order on June the 3rd. They remind you 10% of the profits will benefit You Can Play, which is a nonprofit that works to advance LGBTQ youth in sports.
0: The I never watched the show, but is it a cool jacket?
1: Yeah. They had talked about these before. Yeah,
2: I haven't seen the jacket.
0: I don't know what the jacket is.
1: You can see all the details that the province of Canada.

0: Canada website, if you'd like to go that route. Also, Michael Bublé and Property Brothers host Drew Scott are joining forces in Hometown Giants. It's a new Prime Video series that'll be out in the fall, following them as they are the co-owners of the Vancouver Giants, which is a junior hockey team where young players are trying to come up into the majors.
1: Right. God, very heavy hockey dirt. Mm-hmm. This may be my favorite dirt of all time.
0: Cindy Crawford revealing...
1: Give Diane a good review.
0: Cindy Crawford revealing that she has blepharoptosis, which is a health condition that causes droopy eyelids.
1: Ooh.
2: This is what happened to me from Toronto's mom.
0: Is that the same thing?
2: Yeah, he
1: is
2: called in about
1: condition?
2: It.
1: Yeah? I do remember him saying, didn't Timmy from Toronto's mom have to get
0: they have that surgery.
1: Mm-hmm. Yeah.
0: A lot of people have that surgery as they get older.
1: Yeah, she looked like Droopy Dog. Ooh.
0: Well, but they do say a lot of people have that surgery when they get older, especially it's not just a cosmetic thing. And many, I'm sure, you know, Cindy Crawford was probably like, I'm a supermodel, I can't have droopy eyes.
1: No, but like Timmy from Toronto's mom couldn't see.
0: But that's what they're saying. Like in some cases, it gets so bad, it impairs your vision.
1: Mm-hmm.
0: But she is actually promoting a product online that claims to help with this in the simple form of an eye drop.
2: What's the name of it?
0: It's Qunique.
2: It's very important that you get me the exact name. Remember I have a droopy eyelid.
1: Wait a minute.
2: Uh-huh.
1: Let me see.
2: I'm often accused of having a lazy eye because the droop makes it appear.
1: Two things. Number one, yeah. I don't see a lazy eyelid. Number two, you don't look anything like Roach. Roach had a lazy eye.
2: He did.
1: Right.
2: I don't, but my drooping eyelid sometimes gives off that effect. It's an illusion. But
1: because
2: it's
1: you don't have
2: that
1: one?
2: Leads people to
1: Here's
2: say,
1: another condition you don't have, like your shoulder.
2: Okay. I'm telling
1: Diane,
2: you.
1: Diane, have you ever looked at Tyler and been like, you know, I think he's got a droopy eye? Kristen says no.
2: I do. It's the beginning stages of
1: it. It's the left eye.
2: It'll soon be like we heard, where to drive, I'm going to have to lean my neck
0: all
2: the way
0: back. Look right down your nose.
2: So I can see the road.
1: That's common anyway.
0: BTS has a new collaboration with Oreo. They promise these limited edition cookies are inspired by Korean street food. So
1: aren't they purple?
0: Collectible, yeah, like a really dark, dark purple collectible, Oreo cookie covers, so to speak, as part of the collaboration. Did you see the glow up for Susan Boyle?
1: I did.
0: The blonde?
1: Yeah, what's the
0: good.
1: New era? Well, okay, she looks, yes. Compared to when she walked out on Britain's Got Talent, she looks fantastic. They said today is her new era.
0: Well, I guess she had...
1: Oh, she's Taylor now.
0: No, she had a stroke in 2022, and basically... maybe it's her recovery era. She had a stroke in 2022 and took a hiatus from public life for a short period.
1: Okay,
0: she also basically wiped her Instagram and now puts up this new picture of her looking decidedly different, not at all what you remembered her to look like.
1: Do you remember she walked out on Britain's Got Talent?
0: And Simon was just like, oh, okay. Real Housewives of Orange County star, or former star, Kelly Dodd, apparently is at the heart of a revenge porn case.
3: Hi, Diane.
0: Prosecutors say she apparently shared footage of a woman having sex as
1: with Rick Rosenthal?
0: No.
2: Leventhal.
1: What did I say?
0: Rosenthal.
1: Oh, sorry.
0: No,
1: Leventhal.
0: No. I don't believe Rick is involved in this in any way.
1: Thank God.
0: At least it's not said that way. They said that she unlawfully and intentionally distributed images of a person known as Jane Doe engaged in sexual activity. It goes on to say she recorded the footage without the person's consent under circumstances where this person had a reasonable expectation of privacy. And I guess there was even some verbal agreement between the two that she would keep it private. But
1: Kelly.
0: Apparently that is not what happened. They said she could be facing prison time for this.
1: She's not going to jail.
0: You don't know? Robert Pattinson plays To Catch a Predator host Chris Hansen in an upcoming movie called Primetime. People are saying he definitely got the voice down.
4: Do you watch television? Well, there's something you should know. I'm Chris Hansen with Dateline NBC. You see how this looks, right?
1: It sounds just
0: That's
1: like
0: Robert Pattinson.
1: That's pretty good. What's the movie?
0: It's called Primetime. It is set in 2006, which is when most of those episodes were airing. They have not announced a release date for it just yet.
1: Interesting.
0: I mean, they obviously made him look like him. Robert Pattinson's got dark hair, but so they, you know, blonde grayed him up a little bit.
1: Right. He sounds just like him, though.
0: Also, All Time Low teaming up with Nantucket Crisps to create their own signature chip. Alex said, "We partnered with Nantucket Crisps to make something that feel representative of a Baltimore classic. We grew up with the savory Chesapeake Bay seasoning chip." You're also going to see them obviously play Ocean's Calling coming up in September. Also, during the appearance on the Caller Daddy podcast, Gail King revealing that she caught her husband, William Bumpus, cheating with her best friend, not Oprah, a different best friend. She said she immediately did call Oprah, who advised her to get in contact with the woman's husband. They ended up divorcing in 1993 after multiple instances of infidelity. Gail also went on to say...
1: Is that a well-known story?
0: I never knew it.
1: I had no idea Gail... I didn't even know Gail King was ever married.
0: We know she had kids. Yeah, I mean, that doesn't mean she had to be married, but...
1: I'll be honest, I also didn't know she had kids. I just thought... The only thing I know about Gail King is that she's best friends with Oprah. But I had no idea that she literally walked in to find her best friend and her husband banging.
0: Yeah.
1: Ooh.
0: That's
1: a gut punch.
0: She like came home early from a trip or unexpectedly from a trip, and he comes running out of the bedroom in a towel.
1: Right. And she's in there.
0: Uh-huh.
1: Ooh.
0: Zac Brown and jewelry designer Kendra Scott got married earlier this week during a family vacation in Greece after they just went public not that long ago, but I guess they've been together for a while. The White House revealing the musical lineup for the Freedom 250 Great American State Fair. Among the people who will be performing, Milli Vanilli, CNC Music Factory, Martina McBride, The Commodores, Brett Michaels, Young MC, and
1: Seriously?
0: Flo Rida.
1: Oh my God.
0: What?
1: No, come on. Vanilla Ice and Milli Vanilli is the best that we could get. Welcome to the state fair.
2: I loved all the memes about, wait, what year are we celebrating?
0: Yeah. Available today on Paramount Plus, the streaming premiere of Scream 7. So that is out. And of course, don't forget tonight, primetime on ION. You might have to search for it a little bit.
1: Not on the Timmy Box.
0: Good luck to all the spellers as it's the finals of the spelling.
1: Good luck to Cushy Tushy. 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
1: Excellent. Well, listen, Jared, I'm going to give you a pair of tickets. I'll send you to go see Black Veil Brides. That show is this weekend at the Fillmore Silver Spring. So if you could hold on one second, I'll get some info from you. And I hope you enjoy the show.
0: Awesome. Thank you.
1: Hey, you got it, dude. Hold on one second, please. Thanks again to Junction Bakery and Bistro. Thank you guys very much for coming in. Locations in Chevy Chase, Capitol Hill, and of course, Del Rey, 1508 Mount Vernon Avenue. They are known as a warm neighborhood vibe, scratch-made pastries, brunch favorites, and also a growing dinner program. 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So thank you guys very much. Tomorrow's Friday. Tomorrow's Free Beer Friday. You win anything tomorrow. I will also give you a free case of beer from Lone Oak Farm Brewing Company. So remember, you win anything, we'll throw in a case of beer from Lone Oak for you. Now, tomorrow, I have more four packs of passes for you for Ellie in the Morning's baseball, barbecue, and beer. We'll do that early, right around 6:20, 6:25. Cash for you. 7:30 and 9 o'clock with Ellie in the Morning's Hundreds a Day. And, of course, I'll have more Black Veil Bride tickets for you during Dirt. We'll know who our Scripps National Spelling Bee winner is. You need info on anything? 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Everybody have yourself a good, safe day. We'll see everybody back here tomorrow. It's Sigus Ho!
2: 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It'll be back tomorrow, though. We'll celebrate

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Elliot in the morning, Richmond's alternative, Alt 102.1. A good Thursday to you. Over the hump and sniffing the weekend, a much nicer day today and hotter. So keep cool out there while I try and get you into Shinedown at Chartway Arena and Passion Pit at the National. That's all coming up. Here's Florence and the Machine.

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Oh, I don't hate you. I love you for listening to Alt 1021. There's Rise Against. I'm Vaughn. 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Volunteer.

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0: 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Mm. 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
1: Mm, that sounds great. 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

The Champagne Supernova on Alt 102.1, Richmond's alternative. I'm Vaughn. Edge Hill's coming to Richmond. They're part of the lineup for Iron Blossom Music Festival. This would probably be a good time for you to know, if you know me or, you know, we're casual friends. 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

0: Sure, Noah's got a new album out. But Elliot in the Morning has a brand new sticker, which is what he's singing about, right? So welcome everyone officially to Stick-er season. Want one? 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Turns out the truth's still an ass. 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
1: All right, this is your chance to win free tickets to see Passion Pit. 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
0: It's time to open Vaughn's Vault.
2: Little twist here from the late 90s. Low Fidelity All-Stars. I don't know if we played this one yet or not. It's such a jam, though. It's a bop. Let's go Battle Flag today.

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0: can't stop the spirits when I need you. 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
1: It's getting warmer out there, and I do like hanging out at the pool with some sort of summer cocktail. And somebody at a website called The Takeout reviewed Hard Fresca and said it could be the new seltzer of the summer. So I'm down. Look, I had a grandma in the 90s as a 90s kid. Tons of Fresca. I like the idea of Fresca hard. And yeah, I'll probably try the pineapple citrus or the peach citrus or the watermelon citrus.

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0: A song that could make it to the Alt 1021 playlist. So long as you say so. It's Alt 1021's Pick of the Week. Let us know what you think now on socials at Alt1021RVA. Hashtag RVAPCK. Alt1021.
1: Shining a spotlight this week on a band out of Switzerland. They go by Mother. The song's called My Love. I love. Do you? That's the question. Give it a listen, and we'll follow up with instructions on Alt 1021.

They're known as the Vibe Dealers. We're spotlighting Mother tonight. The song's called My Love. It's our pick of the week this week on Alt-102.1. They are a rock band celebrated in the Swiss music scene for their high-energy modern rock, fronted by Lenny Pfeiffer. I'm down. Are you? Let us know at Alt-102.1RVA on our socials. Should this go on the Alt-102.1 playlist? 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

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A good means of self-care. 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

0: Casey, haven't been tuning in very carefully the last 5 years or so, six, I'd say, since the pandemic. Ellie in the Morning's been giving away free money. It's called Ellie in the Morning's Hundreds a Day. 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

Looking forward to seeing you tomorrow, Capitol Ale House. It's a pop-up XL session with Almost Monday. Liz has your chance to get in for sure and meet and greet the band. Tomorrow, again, Capitol Ale House, downtown. We will be there, and so will Almost Monday. And if you score with Liz, she'll also hook up passes to the Young the Giant soundcheck party tomorrow night at Allianz. Good luck with that this afternoon. I'll leave you with Noah Kahan and The Great Divide. We'll smell you tomorrow. Love you, Kat. I'm out of here soon.

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Richmond's alternative. Good afternoon, RVA. Hello, it's Liz. Welcome to Thursday. Coming up at 5:30, I've got your final chance to win your way into our meet and greet with Almost Monday. That is going to be tomorrow, Friday, around noon. They're doing an Excel session with us at Cap Ale

at Cap Ale downtown. So the session is open to everybody. If you want to come by, come on down. Doors are open. But if you want to meet the band, you have to win with me. So that is coming up around 5:30. Here's Bad Omens. It's

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1: Alt 1021, throwing a first-come, first-served pop-up show at Cap Ale House with Almost Monday. Almost Monday with Cold War Kids and Young the Giant later that night. 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Get guaranteed access to see Almost Monday at Cap Ale House each afternoon with Liz. And we'll throw in pre-show passes for a special acoustic show.

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1: 95 northbound already seeing some afternoon traffic delays around the 64 downtown merge, and 95 southbound slow just after the Bryant Park interchange. An accident inbound River Road between Huguenot and Three Chopped. I'm Samantha Stone with traffic.
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Alt-102.1, Richmond's alternative. It's Liz. And don't forget, tomorrow at noon, we've got an Excel session with Almost Monday. They are in town because they are opening for Young the Giant at Allianz Amphitheater tomorrow, but they're going to do a quick acoustic set with us at Cap Ale Downtown's Richmond Music Hall. This is open to everybody. If you want to show up, come on by. If you want to meet the band, though, be listening around 5:30 to win your way into that meet and greet.

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1: 95 northbound, an accident right around that downtown Chamberlain exit. Delays on the 64 westbound ramp onto Broad Street, Glenside, and Ruffin Road. Still closed both directions between Merchant Hope and Sandy Ridge Road from a tractor-trailer accident. I'm Samantha Stone with traffic.
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Alt-021, Richmond's alternative. It's Liz. And don't forget, tomorrow morning, right after Elliot, it's the Elliot in the Morning After Party. That is one whole hour of commercial-free music just for you.

Alt 102.1 Richmond's Alternative. It's Liz. And friendly reminder that tomorrow we've got an XL session with Almost Monday. That is going to be a Cap Ale Downtown's Richmond Music Hall at noon. They're in town because they're opening for Young the Giant at Allianz Amphitheater. But our session is open to everybody. So if you want to stop by, come on down. Again, it's at noon, Cap Ale Downtown. If you want to meet the band, you got to win with me at 5.

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1: An accident 95 southbound at the Lombardi Street overpass, and an earlier accident still slowing things northbound 95 around the downtown Chamberlain exit. An accident on Belvedere, West Franklin Street, slowing traffic both directions. I'm Samantha Stone with traffic.
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Boobastank on Alt-102.1, and they're actually performing at Busch Gardens on Saturday, in case you wanted something to do. 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
1: An accident on 95 northbound near the downtown Chamberlain exit still causing some heavy delays all the way back past Maury Street. 64 westbound, very slow on the Chaco Valley Bridge. An accident inbound on 9th Street at East Bird Street. With traffic, I'm Samantha Stone.
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It's Liz. And don't forget, coming up around 5:30-ish, I'm going to have your chance to win a meet and greet with Almost Monday at Cap Ale downtown tomorrow. So don't go.

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0: Alt-102.1, Richmond's alternative. It's Liz. And coming up in like about 20 minutes, less than 20 minutes, I am going to have your chance to win a meet and greet with Almost Monday at our Excel session with them tomorrow. So don't go anywhere.
1: Maybe it takes a little while.

0: Sure, Noah's got a new album out. But Elliot in the Morning has a brand new sticker, which is what he's singing about, right? So welcome everyone officially to Stick-er season. Want one? Listen up. Just send a business-sized self-addressed stamped envelope to EITM, and you'll get your own shiny adhesive logo in the mail. It's Elliot in the Morning's Summer of Stickers. And yes, I do know the Foos released a record too, but thank you. 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Because, wait, I'm sorry, the song is about that. Turns out the truth's still an ass. 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
2: An accident 95 southbound near Arthur Ashe Boulevard causing heavy delays around the Bryant Park interchange on 95 southbound and 64 eastbound. Lee Street at Lombardi, an accident, and 288, a wreck between the Powhite and Hull Street, slowing things both directions. I'm Samantha Stone with traffic.
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0: 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Because in 2019, she was killed by a driver who was on drugs. He ended her life at 23.
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Alt-102.1 Richmond's Alternative. It's Liz. And tomorrow we have an XL session with Almost Monday. They are opening for Young the Giant at Allianz Amphitheater that night. But they're going to stop by, do a quick acoustic set for us at Cap Ale downtown. That starts at noon. If you would like to meet the band, give me a call right now, 833-804-1021. Looking for caller 10. Again, that number is 833-804-1021. Looking for caller 10.

Alt 1021 Richmond's Alternative. It's Liz, and I've got all of my winners for our meet and greet with Almost Monday tomorrow. But if you want to come to the XL session, you absolutely still can do that.

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1: An accident on 288 just south of the Powhite Parkway, slowing traffic both directions, northbound seeing the biggest delays. An accident 295 southbound near Meadow Bridge, and an incident 295 northbound at Brook Road. I'm Samantha Stone with traffic.
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1: Hey, hi, how are ya? It's Liz, and right now I've got our pick of the week for you. This week's pick comes from a group called Mother, spelled M.O.T.H.E.R. Just like that, in case you want to look it up later. This project spurred from the lead singer going through a tremendous amount of change in his life. His mother passed away, but then he also welcomed the birth of his first daughter, so a lot of emotions are flowing. So here's Mother with My Love.

Mother, My Love on Alt-102.1, and that is our pick of the week this week. And as always, we love your feedback on the pick of the week. 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

husband. It's Liz, and my time for the day is up. Thank you for kicking it with me on a Thursday. I'll see you back here tomorrow afternoon at 3, and maybe I'll see you at our Excel session with Almost Monday tomorrow. That is at noon at Cap Ale at downtown's Richmond Music Hall. Almost Monday is a lot of fun. This is open to everybody. Come enjoy your lunch break and some music from Almost Monday.

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0: 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Mm. Then a generous portion each afternoon and the biggest tickets to the biggest shows with Liz through your ride home. And finally, a delicious dessert of alternative throughout your evening.
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But Elliot in the Morning has a brand new sticker, which is what he's singing about, right? So welcome everyone officially to Stick-er Season. Want one? 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And yes, I do know the Foos released a record too, but thank you. 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Elliot in the Morning.

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